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0: Hello. Come to Turning Point with Femi Emmanuel on radio. Oh, this is our place every day at this time on this radio station for fresh grace, fresh impartation, fresh word from heaven, fresh prophetic blessing over your life. 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We are also on several other radio stations within the city, the state, and beyond. We start with what we call faith confession. The word of God says to our lives, my listeners, even if you have not seen physical manifestation, still be making the confession. Physical manifestation will follow later. If you can be as loud as we, please do, but don't keep your mouth shut. Take this confession. Say, my dear Heavenly Father, I am before today. Thank you for waking me up. Thank you for yesterday. Thank you for all the days before. This is a new day. I rise to receive a new thing. My vision is clear today. I am heading for a higher level. I am going for a greater breakthrough. All that I have before me, I pronounce you successful. Together with Jesus, I will fulfill purpose. I am rich in Jesus. I am more than a crow. I am returning with glorious testimony. I believe it, I confess it, and I receive it in Jesus' name. Amen. Say a big amen.
1: Amen.
0: Wow. You will not just be making confession. You will be seeing the manifestation of what we daily confess. Now let's move from faith confession to word ministration. This commission is God's word based and God's word given. He said, I watch over my word to perform it. Anybody that says he is doing spiritual work for you, praying for you, is seeing vision for you, whatever he might be doing for you, if there is no word content, rich word, insightful teachings to back up, please, that person is fake. It will lead you nowhere. He said, forever, O Lord, set you in heaven. He said, I watch over my word to perform it.

take note and follow this word every day. Our theme is still the wonder working God. The wonder working God. Hey, the God, you can also say, the God beyond your comprehension. The God of astonishing wonders. The God who rewrites the impossible. The God of ordinary art. The God who silences human limitation. The God who surpasses every expectation. I don't know what you're seeing now. God will surpass your expectation today. Do more than your imagination. The God of infinite possibility. The God whose power knows no bound. God's power is not limited by geographical location. There is no space in the spirit. The spiritual distance is no barrier. That's why as I speak here, people will be landing where you are over there. The God who changes the unchangeable. The God who performs the unexplainable. The God of matchless power. The God who word in all. The power of God keeps humanity mouth ajar. That's our God. Unchangeable changer. Unchangeable changer. You are the Lord. Unchangeable changer. You are the Lord. You are the Lord. You are the Lord. You are the Lord. The unchangeable changer. That is the God I invite you to meet with us every Thursday. On Prayer Mountain, 7 to 9 a.m. and 9:30 to 11:30 a.m., both Ibadan and Lagos and all over. That is the God that I invite you to every Sunday, 7 to 9 a.m. first service, 9 to 11 on service. And if you are receiving this in Lagos, 7:30 to 9:30, Allen Avenue, Ikeja, Lagos, and 9:30 to 11 a.m., I will still tell you more about it. Yesterday, I talked about how God did wonders in the wilderness by giving the children of Israel manna, and he gave them one at a time. He gave them manna, one every day, just for the day, for many reasons. One of it that I'm sharing today is that God wants continuous fellowship. God's miracles are not to keep us away from God. If anything at all, God's miracle is the beginning of our relationship with him. God wants to give us miracles. But that miracle is out of a relationship with him. In the children of Israel, coming out to the field every day to just take manna that is sufficient for that day. When they took out of greed, it gets rotten. So it's something you can hoard. It's not something you can go and refrigerate. It's the sufficient one for each day. Why? I want you to come to the field every day. God wants a fellowship with us. God wants them to be coming to the field, to take manna daily, daily fellowship, daily contact. Yes, God's miracle is to start up a relationship between us and him. God is real. God is a personality. God of the Father, the Son, and the Holy Ghost. God wants to have regular fellowship. Remember, when he put Adam and Eve, the first creature, in the Garden of Eden, the Bible says God of heaven will come down to the garden in the cool of to have chat, to chat with them, tete-a-te, fellowship, to have, God wants to have fellowship with us, fellowship with God. That is why you must not miss church every Sunday. It's more than just going to sing and hear what the pastor will say. It's a relationship with God. You must not miss Prayer Mountain every Thursday in any of the two services. You must not miss your own prayer altar.

just limit God to when you want miracle. Miracle, miracle. Give me, give me. Bless me, bless me. Don't carry that mentality. He said, I no longer call you servant. You are now my friend. God wants to make a friend out of you. Get closer to God. Let God's miracle in your life, God's provision, God's open door, God's breakthrough, bring you closer to God. That's the message today. Miracles are to bring us closer to God. Don't treat God like you treat a restaurant or a booker. No, it is only when you are hungry that you go to a restaurant. It is only when you are hungry that you go to booker. You buy what you want to eat. You eat it till next time. No. God wants a relationship with us. Please, cut a daily talking, a daily devotion. Every child of God must have a devotion. You must have a prayer altar. And what you want to eat, you eat it next time. No. God wants a relationship with us. Please, cut a daily talking, a daily devotion. Every child of God must have a devotion. You must have a prayer altar. And when I say altar, it is not that you go and put one big image there or one big picture there or object. No. It is a place you have decided to meet with God every morning. It could be beside your bed, on your chair. If you have a special room, it could be where you and the family gather. You ring a bell and bring all of them together. It could be just lying down on your bed, beside your bed, or walking up and down in your room. That could be your altar. Body must have a prayer altar where you covenant to meet with God today. God wants a relationship. God is not just a Christmas, just dispensing miracle. Every miracle of God brings you closer to Him. That is the message of the manna. Hey, God could have given them what they will eat for a month, or give them what they will eat for a week, and make it that they are preserved. He wanted them to come out every day. God wants to change you with Him in studying the Word, on your prayer altar, on mountain every Thursday, or in another two Sunday services. A relationship. He wants to grow in you. He said, "Be knock at the door. If anybody hear my voice and open the door, we will come your Father. We will dwell in Him." Jesus wants to dwell in you and to develop a great. You know you can hear God. Yes, hear God. He said, "My sheep hears me." You can develop a relationship with God that God can tell you things before they happen. And God can tell you a thing we end. And God can give you the formula to end that thing. Hey, it is all born out of relationship with God. They that wait upon the Lord shall renew their strength. Out of waiting on God, creating time, you and God alone. Study His word, worship Him, and listen to what the Holy Ghost will say to your spirit. That is Christianity. Not rituals. Not I am going, I'm also going. Not I service. Not that they might see me. It is between you and your God. Developing that relationship. And church will help you. The message is, that is Christianity. Not rituals. Not I am going, others are going, I'm also going. Not I service. Not that they might see me. No. It is you and your God. Developing that relationship. And church will help you. The messages you listen to, the example that you see in us and others, they will help you. But God wants to have fellowship with every one of us. Are you already in relationship with God? How do you come to God? Through Jesus Christ. Said, "I am the way, the truth, the life. No one comes to the Father but by me." Kneel down. Find a quiet place. Confess your sin. Ask God for forgiveness. And receive Jesus into your heart. A miracle has started. He said to God, "Be as witness with our spirit that we are children of God. As many as received Him, to them gave He power to be children of God." God wants to start a relationship with you, and that relationship grows. The anointing grows. The revelation grows. God's power on you will grow. Hey, I will take this thing deeper. Ah, the God of all wonders, the wonders in the wilderness. Now join me on YouTube and Facebook. 6:30 to 7 a.m. every day. 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On radio, you are only hearing my voice. On YouTube and Facebook, you will see my voice. You see my desolation. I will see your own photo on your DP as you make comment and prophesy that to your life. That is powerful. So do so. Do so. Are you on phone? Do you have phone with a WhatsApp or tell?

0: that that make it beautiful. We send a 10-minute ministration, people's WhatsApp and Telegram before they wake up. We send it on 12 midnight. 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This is the number. 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Send an SMS or a chat and say, give me Pastor Femi Manuel's link. And then how to say, don't flash, don't call. Too many people are calling. We send you the procedure. Follow the procedure. If you are not true, call that number back. Chat with that number back. Or give me Pastor Femi Manuel's link. And then how to subscribe. Don't flash. Don't call. Too many people are calling. He will send you the procedure. Follow the procedure. If you are not getting it through, call that number back. Chat with that number back until he puts you through. And you are subscribed and you listen to me on your phone every day. Too many people are calling. He will send you the procedure. Follow the procedure. If you are not getting it through, call that number back. Chat with that number back until he puts you through. And you subscribe. And you listen to me on your phone every day. 805-802-194. Then, next to sharing God's word, we listen to people's testimonies. Listen to these testimonies.
1: Good morning, church. My name is Joy Chineze. I'm here to testify the goodness of the Lord. Indeed, God answers prayer. I'm blessed in this ministry. My testimony was that today, around that afternoon, I was feeling one sharp pain on this leg, my left leg. Pain was very severe. I cannot move my leg freely. Tried as much as I can. Nothing happened. Then I used my blessed water. I prayed on it. I used the blessed water to wash my leg. After washing, so the pain was very severe. I cannot move my leg freely. I tried as much as I can. Nothing happened. Then I used my blessed water. I prayed on it. I used the blessed water to wash my leg. After washing my leg, I used anointing oil. I anointed it. The night when I wanted to sleep, I used my mantle and I wrapped it. Around 2:30 a.m., when I woke up, the pain was gone. Praise the Lord.
2: Praise God. My name is Gladys Sophia. Happy to be here. And also, since I joined this commission, things have changed. God is handsome to my family. My first testimony goes like this. There is a day I went to work. When I was coming, I come back. So indeed, I still have writing stone all over my body. Because our key to daddy was in turning point. Only said that affliction and illness will not come the second time.
0: Yes.
2: So I key to it. So I look at my oil. I declare that I give you only 3 days. Because people say that it's this and that. I didn't believe them. So I start with when I rub on it. If not, affliction and sickness will not come the second time.
0: Yes.
2: So I keep to it. So I remove my oil. I declare that I give you only 3 days. Because people say that it's this and that. I didn't believe them. So I remove my oil. I declare that I give you only 3 days. Because people say that it's this and that. I didn't believe them. So I start rubbing on it. When I rub on it, if not even that 3 days, everything disappeared. So I thank God for how you healed me. And another one goes like this too. About this turning point, I always hear every morning. Mm. Every month, I don't used to miss it. Mm. Let me say that we should write seven things. That is the God will meet our needs. Mm. I keep to it. I wrote it and wrap it inside my mantle. Mm. So when I wrap it inside my mantle, I keep it. That is say you give us 24 hours, then we see what will happen. My own did not even reach that 24 hours. God changed my status.
0: Change.
2: God changed. We are working. I have been to that place over 7 years. They don't even have to be looking at us, but after that key, I keep to it.
0: Yes.
2: I'm a staff now, and I'm a supervisor. I thank God.
0: Somebody is changing.

0: energy level. After today's encounter, your level will change. Level of sales, level of relevance, level of ministry, level of result, level of value, in the name of Jesus. Say another amen.
1: My name is Fumini Bami Boye. I have come to testify to the faithfulness of God on this altar.
0: Yes.
1: God has done me well.
0: God has done me well.
1: I waited on God for 8.5 years.
0: Wow.
1: Before God gave me children.
0: Wow.
1: The first one will be 29 years.
0: Wow.
1: And is an engineer.
0: Engineer.
1: The second one was called to bar in Abuja on the 10th of July as a first-class lawyer.
0: First-class lawyer. My lawyer.
1: I thank God for the faithfulness of God on this altar. Mm. I also thank God for a daughter in the law.
0: Mm.
1: Gave birth to a boy just 3 weeks now.
0: Wow.
1: After she has also waited for years.
0: Wow.
1: She came back from Western Germany on Saturday.
0: Wow.
1: And I used my hand to carry the boy.
0: Wow.
1: I am thanking God because He's always there for
0: always
1: me.
0: Always there.
1: I return all glory to the covenant.
0: Somebody is listening. You will be the next testifier. You will not just be listening to other people's testimonies. Many other thousands and millions will hear your own testimony here very soon. Is today your bad day? Lay your hand on your bosom. I bless your bad day. I bless your new age. As you grow in age, you grow in grace. No power will cut you short. Happy bad day. God then said to me, there are many men and women, young and old, outside there, whose heart I will lead to join you as covenant partners, co-sponsoring this great work of God. Turning Point on Radio is God's great kingdom work. It's not denominational. It's not individual. Be a part of it. I saw you in that vision. You are one of those people God said He will join. Obey God. What can you be sending to enhance this work, to sustain this work every week, or fortnightly, or monthly? Decide on something. Ask God to give you a figure. God will tell you. And give at your good level. Whatever you want to give God, let it be quality. Now, let me give you the number. 080-55-100-510. 080-55-100-510. Send a chat message, preferably, or an SMS to that number and say, please send me Turning Point Radio account details. It will send you. I pray for you every time we receive the alert of your tithe, personal or corporate tithing, and the seed you are daily sowing. Do so with all joy. Somebody said, I tithe in my church. Yes, tithe another one on this platform. Some people don't even have a regular permanent place. They put their tithe. 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It's a fertile soil that will release great harvest to your life. And those who want to do immediate transfer, I have told you and I say it every day, any day like today, you have something important, you are on a journey, you want to embark on a journey, you want to travel, you have expectation, you are going for a board meeting, you wrote an application, you have goods in your shop, in your market, no buyer is coming, oh, you are writing exam, attending an interview, your son or your daughter is pregnant, getting ready to deliver, or you are the one pregnant yourself, don't just pray and leave it to prayers. Put a sacrificial seed behind it. He said, Cornelius, your prayer and your sacrifice has come before God as a memorial. Psalm 50 verse 5, gather together all my children who have decided to be in covenant with me with a sacrifice. With a sacrifice, not just pray and leave it there. No, I will give you two bankers of Turning Point. Now take your phone and transfer whatever God is laying in your heart. It could be 5,000. 5 is God's number for grace. It could be 2,000. Is the number for double. It could be less. Whatever God lays in your heart. It could be more. And do it as God lays in your heart. Every day. Don't just pray and leave it to prayer. That was incomplete knowledge. These are the number. GTB. GTB Bank. 057-039-3620. 057-039-3620. 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Zenith 101-709-1117. Three ones. 101-709-1117. Turning point will pop out. Do that transfer. As soon as we see your alert, we keep praying for you. My prayers are answered. Don't just pray and leave it to prayer. I cannot say it too much. That was where we failed in the older generation. Some people are still doing it now. Give me prayer. Bless me, bless me, prayer. You will see that the prayers are not getting answered. Do it, and you'll be blessed. You'll be glad you did it. In fact, you won't stop doing it again, because it will be blessing you every day. Now, I invite all ministers to the second National and International Ministers Conference, scheduled to hold on Wednesday, August 26, from 10 a.m. Please pray and plan to be there. Mark your diary. All ministers, church leaders, ministry leaders, be in attendance. It is free. It is for all. Iron sharpens iron. Let's come and network. Let's come and learn. Let's come and interact. Let's come and pray and support each other. It is completely interdenominational. Those of us that have been attending previous conferences, please be there. Wednesday, August 26, from 10 a.m. Venue is Goshen Land, Allen Avenue Junction, opposite Allen Interchange, right on the main road there. You cannot miss it. Please invite other ministers of God you know, male and female. Theme is Ministerial Excellence. Ministers are coming from all over the nation and beyond. Come and know other ministers. Come to be ignited, to be parted, and be anointed. Telephone numbers for further inquiries. Ministers from Lagos, call, chat, or SMS 0806-928-6662. 0806-928-6662. Ministers from Abeokuta and Ogun State. Numbers to engage 0817-00-84869. 0817-00-84861. Minister from Oyo State and Environ. Numbers to engage 090-555-14460. 090-555-14460. Oh, there will be bus arrangement to convey ministers from Abeokuta to Ikeja and ministers from Ibadan to Ikeja. Please call to book a seat. You only pay a token. It will be wonderful. Everybody take note. Wednesday, August 26, from 10 a.m. Femi Emmanuel is my name. I will be your chief host. 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All Thursdays in August. 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Right on the main road there. You cannot miss it. 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Prayer focus is divine immunity. Come and collect the specially prayed over anointing oil for others, called anointing oil for divine immunity. It is free of charge. You will also be given the anointed mantle with Bible references printed out for you for prayer engagement. Also free, we have an expansive gated car park right beside us there at the Lagos Airport Hotel. Your cars will be parked securely. If you are coming in a commercial vehicle, come with joy. You'll soon be coming in your own dream car. If you are coming from a rented apartment as a tenant, come cheerfully. You'll soon be coming from your own dream houses. I say that every time, and it is happening. If you are already coming, don't miss any of the services this August. It is consistency that brings the power of God. You will be rising higher and higher. Bring documents, items, photographs, expectations as part of prophetic contact. God will surprise you. Telephone number to SMS, chat, or call for more information and direction. Dupe on 0806-478-8392, 0806-478-8392, and Moji 0803-909-8892. 2578. I call it one more time. 0803-909-2578. They call it. Don't be late. God will show wonders. Come every Thursday. What is left for me now is the prophetic impartational prayer for the day. Receive it. Receive this prayer. My tongue is initiated. My head is anointed to speak and the power of God to back it up. I stand here in the name of Jesus Christ and I speak over your life. You will be fulfilled.
2: Amen.
0: He said, I have not asked the house of Jacob to serve me in vain. You will not serve God in vain.
2: Amen.
0: You will not be coming to his house in vain.
2: Amen.
0: Oh, your heart desires shall be fully met.
2: Amen.
0: Anyone that carries pain in this service today all over the world, that pain will disappear.
2: Amen.
0: They plant death for you, they are the one that will die.
2: Amen.
0: The grave they dug for you, they will be buried inside.
2: Amen.
0: They will receive Haman's judgment.
2: Amen.
0: You will go free.
2: Amen.
0: Everyone saying amen where you are returning with testimony.
2: Amen.
0: The Lord bless your life and bless your things. Today shall be great for you. In Jesus' name. Say another amen. Wow. You will not just be receiving prayers. They will become the testimonies of your life. Femi Emmanuel is my name. I love you. Have a great day.

0: household members. To benefit, your household must be in the National Social Register of Poor and Vulnerable Households in Nigeria. The federal government's direct benefit transfer program is helping to reduce the effect of suffering while promoting financial and economic poor and vulnerable population in Nigeria.
1: Sunana Safiya Ismail, Gwagwalada Area Council, Karkashin Jiri, ina da yara bakwai mijina. Sana'a na sayar da itace, kai da momi da yawa, rashin kudi, da musanta.

0: entrepreneur. So
1: okay.
0: Mandre Level, I started a business
1: okay.
0: that has been going well. Not just because I need it, just because I just love the concept of buying and selling.
1: That's not just not because you need it, because everywhere has two kind of.
0: No, it's not like that. But like, it's not something I cannot do without.
1: Mm-hmm.
0: I mean, it's not something that if I don't have it,
1: you
0: I
1: cannot.
0: Not,
1: yeah, I guess.
0: Yeah,
1: I guess.
0: So it's just, I just like that buying and
1: like
0: selling.
1: A passion.
0: Yeah.
1: Kind of. All right, sis.
2: Yeah, I'm also a full-time student.
1: Full-time student. What's
2: yeah.
1: your name?
2: My name is Favour.
1: Favour.
2: Yeah.
1: So, no plans to acquire any skills, business?
2: But I do all business. Entity that brings money, you can count me.
1: I didn't get that.
2: Entity that brings money,
1: mm-hmm.
2: you can count me.
1: Oh, really? So, right now, what are you doing that is bringing money?
2: Sir, I sell things online.
1: Oh, wow.
2: Yeah, I sell clothes. I go on TikTok to make money. I do live stream. They see me like, if they gift me on TikTok,
1: mm-hmm.
2: I can get up to like $14.
3: Oh,
1: wow.
2: Yeah. I used to do many things. Okay, me too.
1: 1, 2, 3, 4, 5. So our lunch is on you, this afternoon.
2: So
1: that's beautiful.
2: That's what I do to like open up myself.
1: That's beautiful.
2: Yeah, that is it.
1: That's nice. And our major Alaja. Ikmot. So let's hear from you.
4: Okay. My parents take full responsibility.
1: Okay.
4: But I do have something.
1: What you do?
4: Yes, yes, come.
1: Okay.
4: I learned baking.
1: Okay.
4: Well, I'm still learning baking.
1: Okay.
4: But I'm not really into it for now. Because I don't have the equipment, the tools.
1: Mm-hmm.
4: I don't have everything. But I make change in the school.
1: Okay, you okay? That's what you make basically in school and you sell.
4: Yes.
1: So maybe with Abdul Karim, you
4: not
1: will
4: sure.
1: liaise with her so that you people can open a nice bakery for us. All right. So in case you're just joining us, this is Radio 103.5 FM News Talk and Sports Station. Check your time. It's 10:36. We have 24 minutes before the hour of 11. We've been talking to some of our interns here, you know, about the struggles that students you know faces in school. You've heard their voices. Some of them are especially the wife, mother, and student lady who has just told us her experience. It's not easy. I'm also going to ask them some other questions. Unfortunately, the program that was supposed to come by 10:30 couldn't make it today. So hopefully next week, Wednesday, God willing, they will come here. But then we can't just leave the time. Let's talk since we have something to talk about. All right. Islamia, I'll come back to you. I started with you. I'm also coming back to you now. Now, if you are asked to, if you are asked to advise fellow students or intending students, I hope you all listening because all of you are going to get one piece of advice. You are asked to advise intending students who, like, they are from a very poor background. And they are afraid. They've had a lot of stories like, she said her mom believe or thinks she extorts, or sometimes we just wake up in the morning, they say you need to pay 5K, something of that nature. And those intending students are hearing this and they are scared. So what would you tell them? With the experience we've heard from people that you can do it, you know, juggle that.
5: Okay, sir. First, in school we spend.
1: Yeah.
5: There is no hour that you not spend. You will spend. There is no. So for me, when there is anything that is sent to the school platform that you are paying for this or this on the portal, we actually pay on the portal.
1: Mm-hmm.
5: So I just screenshot and send it to my daddy. Just know that we are paying this thing.
1: Mm-hmm.
5: So I know that one is sorted. So, and I don't just sit down lazily. We are in school. You will connect with people, with other people.
1: Okay.
5: So you should volunteer for programs and learn a skill. It can be digital marketing, it can be graphic designing. Learn something, it's a skill, learn something. And businesses actually, when you are in school, you are with lots of people.
1: Mm.
5: People are in need of services, they are in need of goods. So you can launch a business. I haven't launched a business actually because I'm not that sure. Because the market in my school, it is saturated. Everybody have this business, everybody have this business. So I'm actually scared, to be actually be honest. I'm very scared.
1: To venture into one, right?
5: Venture. So I'm learning skills. I'm learning graphic designing and

0: digital marketing. So I just feel like when you are, you can have a niche. Is it a niche?
1: Niche.
0: You can have a niche that it is different. It is, you are special. You know, when somebody thinks of this service, go to this person.
1: Mm.
0: So you are special. They know you for something, and you can thrive in that. Actually, and what else?
1: That's the advice you're giving the student, right? Okay, that's beautiful. That's a nice one. Learn a skill. You can do it. That's the long and short of what you're saying.
0: Yes, and volunteer.
1: And do volunteering in school. Let people know you. Let people know what you do in school and all that. All right. I'll come to you now. Don't think I'm going to do it the way I did it before. So anybody, it can be anybody. I can point at anybody. Because I know some of you have begun to shiver. So I want to give you time to think on what you say. So I want to go to our... I think this is... Let's for now, I'm going to call her our role model. Because it's not easy. Make sure you clock on my finger. All right. So, sis, tell us, what would be your advice? You know, you're married. Some ladies, when they get married, they believe that it's all over. School don't finish. Let me face my family. Or eventually, they study school and they get pregnant along the way and they get discouraged and they say, ah, I know if you do it. So what would be your advice to such people?
2: Okay, you see that the comment of once he's married, it's over. Mm-hmm. It depends on your partner.
1: Okay.
2: If your partner is understanding and he believes that, okay, this is the dream of my wife.
1: Mm-hmm.
2: This is where she's striving to. Mm-hmm. It is his absolute best to, okay, let me help you out to be who you want to be.
1: Mm-hmm.
2: So it depends on the choice of partner. There are some partners that they believe that once their women are educated, they'll feel intimidated.
1: Mm-hmm.
2: So that's socialization that, okay, if you are going there, that trust issue will come in. Okay, mm-hmm. Since you are going this kind of person, you meet people from there, you might change your mind. That's it. It depends on the choice of partner.
1: Okay.
2: Then when it comes to pregnancy issue,
1: mm-hmm.
2: it's good to build that good relationship with the in-laws and the family.
1: Mm-hmm.
2: Like my in-laws now, they stay at Badagry with my parents too. So if I tell my mother-in-law that, Mama, I'm having an exam, I have important thing in school. Immediately she said, okay, I should leave the baby at home. If the dad is not around, I should leave the baby with my neighbor. She will quickly, immediately. But if my husband is around, she said, okay, leave it with them, leave him with your husband, I'm coming.
1: Mm.
2: Immediately she called me that, you don't read school? I said, yes, ma. I mean, she said, okay, don't worry, everything is fine, it's okay, just concentrate. Just build that relationship with in-laws. So I just have that beautiful relationship with my in-laws. Though there is ups and downs, but just takes understanding.
1: Mm-hmm.
2: Because cultural background, different kinds of mentality. Mm-hmm. So you just have to take understanding. So it's not easy, but you just have to push.
1: That's beautiful. From what you said, where do you stay?
2: I stay at Yanoba.
1: Yanoba, okay.
2: Yes,
1: but I agree, Yanoba. All right, from what she said, it depends on the partner. So that brings me to ask this question. Is it a question or a talk or an advice? Okay, let me put it this way. For young men and women that are intending to get married, okay, I will put it as a question. Is it not better, even before saying yes, whether you're a man, you want to propose to your woman, or the woman wants to accept the ring, for both of you to sit down, talk about the future, what I want as a person, please, the door. What I want as a person, this is my dream, that is your dream. Is it not better they do that before getting married? Or you think just get married, then you talk about it much later, which is preferable?
2: Mm-hmm. Okay, like I said,
1: it may not be you now answering,
2: okay.
1: Right? Yeah, the question is not directed, it's an open question
3: to me.
1: Yes,
3: I think it should be discussed before
1: married, right?
3: But still, some people, they might have had that discussion,
1: mm-hmm.
3: and then you get married, and all of a sudden, your mentality has changed. You are not going back to school. You are going to stay as a wife. And then, I'll be giving you a monthly allowance.
1: Mm-hmm.
3: We'll see. You're not getting it. and just like that, your dream has been crushed. In-laws are giving you problems.
1: So, in that instance now, what do you expect or what do you suggest the person do?
3: Well, for me, I feel like it has to get to a very deep and mutual understanding between both partners.
1: Okay.
3: You might eventually, one point at a time, you would notice a change of character. Like, okay, he's no longer feeling good, and at some point, you have to draw back.
1: Mm-hmm.
3: So focus on yourself and focus on school. You might still meet someone better in the end. Yes, you'll still meet someone better. So deep mutual understanding between both partners before saying yes and starting to decorate halls for wedding and all of that.
1: All right. We don't have much time again because I need to, you know, prepare for the major news. But I want to ask Dan, you're the man in the house right now, right? What is your advice? What is your opinion? Not advice. Now, what's your opinion? Do you think a guy who is not that educated should marry a lady that has the dream of furthering her education even when she's married? Do you think it's the best thing for a guy like that to do? Like, you know that this is your limit. Maybe a school artist that has the dream of furthering her education even when she's married. Do you think it's the best thing for a guy like that to do? Like, you know that this is your limit. Maybe school start is the highest because, you know, luck shined upon you. You have the money and then you refuse to further yourself, you know, and then you have this lady that you think you love or you feel you love, and you said, I'm going to spend the rest of my life with this person. And this person is telling you that I want to go to school, or even to the university level. Do you think that such a man should agree to go ahead with such a person?
4: Definitely, I agree that he should allow his wife or the person he wants to get married to, right? You saying you want or you stop at school start level doesn't mean that your partner has to, you know, be at that level with you, right?
1: Mm-hmm.
4: Because it's

0: 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That's a fact about our Lagos.
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3: Hi everybody, my name is Jamie Martin and I'm the co-founder of Ingenie, Africa's first education technology dedicated incubator program. I think life has taught me three important things. The first one is that there are no excuses. The only person who's responsible for your life and what you do is you. So never blame other people or never look to other people to do things for you or be responsible for things. If you want something to change in your life, you need to take radical action yourself. The second one is the importance of openness to experience and openness to new things. I think that you should get out there and read great literature about other cultures. You should travel to other countries. And as much as possible, you should try new things and learn new things. And the third great life lesson is do what is expedient, not what is useful. So I think in any immediate life situation, there's always kind of an easy choice or an easy thing to do. And then there is the expedient or the right thing to do. And you will always, in the long term, look back and please that you did the expedient or the right thing rather than the easy thing. And that is what life has taught me.
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4: My people, that Una Ogbonge entertainment program on top radio, celeb for hot seat, don't get paddy man o, sake of say, diaspora entertainment connection half hour, don't land inside celeb for hot seat. 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Now Hit Right Inc. VIP code where they Obodoyibo bring and come. On top the program like this now, eh? You're gonna win small, small things if you do waiting we ask. Don't forget, oh, now every Sunday when 5 minutes waka come off from 3 o'clock. 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Come know about your celeb then.
5: Oh, Rim.
6: Morie, Mijinere, Morie.
5: As in, ko wumi, ko rimi.
6: She bad your dress up, Missin.
5: Kitty, I hear your dress up. Ah, every time, oh, Rico Moshe makeup. Oh, Rico Moshe makeup. Oh, let's talk. Your makeup is beautiful. You are fine, you are beautiful. It look good on you. Ah, Chebo Moshe makeup, ni ori, koko te complimenting, ko. Ah, men on the Moshe, Moshe, Nano, Mode. Oh, come what you want, well. Even our suffering with my mommy, your hair is beautiful. Oh, so come. I don't need to share support. You should pay more share on the support. Mori. Oh, far around me. Oh, so pay.
6: You bonnie to bash your share on your man.
5: You don't go work with
6: me. You don't go. You
5: don't go for one around me. See.
6: Show my hours, moving where you remember those.
5: How you can check back to me, see, I ain't come out woman, one me back to more life, to more sensitive to more than my point of
6: beautiful.
5: So for me,
6: tell me, my boy, I'll be
5: looking to my house and tell me, oh, beautiful girl, call me a girl, don't let me feel like, you know, how I am. I need the after three. Don't tell me that. Show it to the point, I'm still your baby, I'm still a girl to you. Let me feel. 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

0: ma rira mi bi gba te pe mo ti dagba bi mo ti di nkokon. 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
0: Yes. 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
0: I just have been up with more beautiful. 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
1: Mo mo beautiful mo ti say now.
0: Talk for me, say it again. 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You are beautiful. That one was talking me so fun pe look good on you.
1: Oni, you are beautiful. 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
0: Sama so fun mi pe you are beautiful. I need that reassurance.
1: Ah. 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
2: oh yeah
1: mama so e ba so fun you are beautiful Oni, you are... Oni?
2: Hmm?
1: Atele se fwa yi gong.
2: So, Oni, fwa.
1: Wo, Oni, mi, ah, Onu kwen na yi.
3: Did you know that of all the 36 Nigerian states, Lagos State is the smallest? It looks absurd, but it is actually true that this is the smallest Nigerian state. This is despite the fact that it hosts one of the most popular cities in Nigeria, the Lagos City. That's a fact about our Lagos.
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5: I bet shit now. I'm this swag on my side. What's your issue, girl?
6: I bet now with this. Should be I don't want you for this place like this thing. See me you know the carry that you're about. No sense to come and say come this speak that you will speak. Because she won't love for people when they speak to you. Now for guests like me, when no one's in the way,
7: I wonder. No be must they take the blue fire.
5: Hey! That's because I hang out here doesn't mean we're in the same class. See your chewing gum smacking lips.
6: See me where get class.
8: Hey, Pumpkin.
9: Hi, guy.
6: Hi, boy.
9: Hi.
6: Anna.
9: Hello.
8: I love the way you sound.
9: Thank you.
6: Look my side now. I don't like a sound.
9: Thank you so much. Ah, that should have wow, excellent taste.
8: Money is not a problem at all. Just name your price.
7: They say that way the dog won't die. You know they hear the smell of food again.
8: What is this? Tony the tornado.
10: Muffy the chan copy. Muffy, what's up?
8: I'm good, brother.
10: Long time.
8: Yes, sir.
10: What you gonna do for Lagos?
8: Oh boy, I just see my account to you now. You know how this weather be. I got to set some.
10: My guy sent me message from Locom Lagos.
8: Just come to you small now before you carry out your assignment now. You say? Let me go cheat with these babes now. I know see what they do for you.
10: Yes, I know them, man.
8: No worry, the babe is on me, bro. No worry.
10: But I don't like that one when you sleep. That big one will get you.
8: Boy. Make your choice.
10: Chanko, PPPP.
8: That's me, brother.
10: Chanko, Chanko.
8: That's me.
10: But you remember that my name? Tony the Tornado.
8: Tornado.
10: Hey, Dad.
11: Hello, sir. Yes, I don't go where you send me. I'm for there now. Sir, now next tomorrow, then go release me, sir. Yes, and I did there too. Yes, sir. Yes, sir.
8: Now your cabinet.
10: I'll go.
8: Guy, we are giving that one first. So you are some stuff. You don't select. Pick this thing now, guy. Time no day.
10: That game will get chest and this that one.
8: Any spec you want, go.
10: Nobody check me in the night.
9: So I'm waiting, baby.
8: Alright.
9: Baby, still time, let's go. Should I tell you? Class, get class.
6: Oh, but I lost. Cash the talk.
8: Okay, so here we are, baby. Make yourself at home.
9: Sure, baby. Remember our deal, though. 2 hours. Not talking right now.
6: Hey. What's the meaning of this? What?
9: Please, sir. Please, sir. I'm the breadwinner of my family. Look, I have 2-year-old child. Please. Please, sir. Please, sir.
7: Far away, drink the shark. You don't come jam egg whip, say the grace.
6: Didi,
7: what?
6: Why they call her best way husband die? And I'm not saying never marry so.
9: It's Mimi.
6: Mimi, what is that? I beg, stop to cry, tell me something. What you do,
9: Mimi?
6: You mean that your boss is Christy preferred? And I went 3 days ago to drag one Johnina. I never see a
12: she
6: daddy.
12: She was ripped.
7: Maybe so. Now, what did she send me to buy for her for market? Then they buy, give him.
12: Look, I wanted to pass you. I didn't even want to talk to you. Eh? Can't you ever be serious for once?
6: You don't come now. Tell me what's happened.
12: I see. She was found. They took her organs. Her breasts, everything.
6: You could okay.
12: What's the meaning of that one? I said that's why I don't like talking with you. Eh? What bad luck even carried me to your room? Eh?
6: See me see wala. So I'm not gonna ask question again.
12: Just keep quiet. I've been thinking since from Iroko Canal to this place. I went to see her body. You know what? Shebi, you woke up this morning.
6: Uh-huh.
12: Are you not alive?
6: Adina, not see me.
12: Me too. I'm alive. Last 3 months. Now someone Johnny can talk say you know I use protection. Eh? So just because I needed to send my mother the money, I can't Graham, my sister. I cure one kind of sickness where I don't know the name till today.
6: All these people wasting the learn work for this business.
12: Which kind of learn work?
6: And they talk and they hear you.
12: You never get sickness.
6: Okay.
12: Since we did this for you never get
6: we
12: sickness.
6: We never quarrel now when they talk.
12: The only good thing with Dr. Temi be say, not be HIV. Which one was serious for your side, self? Okay. What thing I can't tell you be say, I won't go think my life.
6: I feel like follow you. That is it. I love your fito. Because, madam, I remember the whole lot of business now. I never pay. I dodge it. I beg nervous. Sis, I love your fito follow you. So, it's best guy to be in town now.
12: What if you meet somebody that Mimi met?
6: I bury Johnny be bad on you. The ones that they carry. And they shine my eye where they carry them. I they carry the one that's
12: so, they write good or bad for face. I won't come tell me now.
6: Are they sample them wherever I carry?
12: You maybe you get luck. But make you not say luck, they expire. I think you see.
6: Naturally, talk. That's what you talk about. But man, no, luckily. This work. I'm not sure how I feel. Of course, I go buy clothes. Those my children, where their papa don't live. And you go take care of them. Nobody go help me do my work. Now, only me.
12: Now, they ask you now. Now, something happened. If now you, it happens, what's going to happen to those children?
6: Wait. What we talk to for wetrop? Now, your Mimi friend. She's a guy bad man, too. Maybe not the bad man, I'm the guy killer.
12: You know what upsets me about you? You just know how to spoil everything. Anyway, like I said, I won't go think my life. Okay? We all have choices, though. Me, I don't make my choice. I don't know whether I go feel come back here tomorrow. If you see me here tomorrow, fine. But as you see me now, this small bag where I carry, now this small property where I carry come, now I carry the go. I won't go think my life.
7: Hey, oh. You know, no, see, now for where far with the shop be the phone, now for that they see him, the body peak.
12: Okay? You know, happened yesterday. No, me say no go happen today. You know, me say no go happen tomorrow. Eh? I just see Mimi death as sign, no. From where I come, now something to take talk, say na sign. I beg you, feel tender here. I don't work.
6: I like. Go, I beg, I feel collect some of your customers.
12: Decrease. Come out here. Come out here.
7: Now, through Jare, they say bachelor, when you do like Christmas, nobody will quit give and wife.

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In this edition, safety and plight of humanitarian workers in focus as World Marks Day. Residents of Angua Migero in Kaduna State decry epileptic power supply. And we also have a story on how Lagosians seize the opportunities that abound in the city of excellence in the midst of hardship. Stay tuned.

0: trust the news summary. President Bola Tinubu has called on vice chancellors of Nigerian universities to reposition the institutions as engines of research, technological innovation, and economic development by translating academic findings into practical solutions. President Tinubu, represented by the Minister of State for Education, Professor Zuruba Ahmed, made the call at the 37th General Assembly of the Committee of Vice Chancellors of Nigerian Universities, CVCNU, hosted by the University of Ilorin, with the theme, Building Resilient Universities for Nigeria. This was the need for effective university governance, anchored on transparency, accountability, efficiency, academic freedom, and responsible management of public resources, while urging institutions to create pathways for young Nigerians to acquire relevant skills and turn innovative ideas into viable enterprises. The president also called for stronger partnerships among universities, government, industries, development partners, and local communities, particularly in agriculture, healthcare, energy, transportation, manufacturing, environmental sustainability, security, and digital technology. The Bank of Industry Limited, BOI, has lauded President Bola Tinubu for his leadership and support after his 250 billion Series 1 fixed rate bond was oversubscribed within 5 days. The bank issued the bond through its BOI financing SPV PLC under the bank's $1 billion multi-currency instruments program. BOI Chief Executive Officer Musau Lashokbo said the bond's oversubscription indicates investors' confidence in the bank and Nigeria. Ms. Olusi said the goal of the transaction is to turn investor confidence into increased financing for Nigerian enterprises, leading to job creation and a healthier economy. He explained that the 100 billion naira fund approved for the bank by President Tinubu would be used to blend the bond's pricing and cushion the impacts of high interest rates for manufacturers and other BOI customers. The chairman of the Independent Corrupt Practices and Other Related Offenses Commission, ICPC, Dr. Musa Ali, says the commission will undertake a comprehensive workforce and structural audit for its personnel to properly align with its anti-corruption mandate and the operational requirements. Dr. Ali said this while inaugurating the commission's workforce and structural audit committee, noting that the exercise was necessary to address existing workforce imbalances and ensure the effective deployment of personnel across the commission. He explained that since the establishment of the commission in 2000 and the recruitment of its first 88 officers in 2002, recruitment had taken place at irregular intervals without a deliberate policy to ensure coherent workforce progression. The ICPC chairman noted that this had resulted in an imbalance in the workforce, with a disproportionate concentration of middle and senior level officers in some areas compared to personnel at the operational level. In his remarks, the secretary to the commission, Mr. Clifford Opaoju, commended the chairman for initiating the exercise, stressing that ICPC must continue to move forward in strengthening its institutional capacity. The FCT Stakeholders Forum for Development has called for urgent measures to tackle flooding in Abuja, including the dislisting of drainage channels and enforcement against encroachment on waterways. Chairman of the forum, Chief David Kente, made the call at a news conference in Abuja while urging the FCT administration to review the 1979 Abuja Master Plan. The forum said its fact-finding assessment shows that flooding in the capital predates the current administration, blaming the worsening situation partly on rapid urban expansion, indiscriminate waste disposal, and the removal of drainage covers by scavengers. Chief Kenty said the 1979 Master Plan had become outdated given Abuja's population growth and changing infrastructure needs and should be urgently modernized. The firm urged the administration to ensure that development projects follow due process and were implemented in ways that minimize hardship for residents, saying stakeholders, cooperation and proper planning remain essential to making Abuja a flood resilient capital. And that's the news summary.
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2: Powerful nations do not just emerge. Neither are they made by the magic wand.
3: They are the result of coming together by patriotic citizens who love and develop their country.
2: Knowing that wherever they go, they remain strangers, immigrants, or visitors.
3: Dear compatriots, fellow citizens, there is no place like home.
2: Nigeria is our home, our promised land.
3: Our blessed heritage.
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0: Nigeria, uplifting the people and uniting the nation.
1: Let's now begin the journey into the grassroots problem.

0: closed the deal from war-torn communities to disaster-stricken villages. Millions continue to lean on humanitarian assistance for their very survival, even as those who answer the call to help are increasingly putting their own lives on the line. As the world marks this year's Humanitarian Day, the spotlight turns up to the safety of humanitarian workers and the urgent need to deepen solidarity with and empower communities battered by crises, as captured in the theme, Strengthening Global Solidarity and Empowering Local Communities. In this special report, correspondent Himaya Anini examines the significance of the day and the case for strengthening local participation in humanitarian response.
1: Behind every number on displacement, there is a name, a mother, a child, a life that was turned upside down. That's why the United Nations set aside today, World Humanitarian Day, to remember aid workers who died helping others to live. In Nigeria, we know this pain too well. For years, insurgency in the Northeast has chased millions from their homes, farms destroyed, schools empty, clinics overwhelmed. And it is not just the Northeast. Communal clashes and insecurity in other parts of the country have also forced more families to run. On what the day means and the situation of Nigeria's displaced people, the Federal Commissioner, National Commission for Refugees, Migrants and Internally Displaced Persons, Mr. Tijani Ahmed Aliu, explained that the federal government has taken measures to provide durable solutions for IDPs in the country.
2: The concern the federal government and even internationally, globally, have for these individuals, they decided to celebrate a day for them to tell them that they were not left alone, that Nigerians and the Nigerian government is with them. Not only that, some partners also have been part of some of their problems. Even though it is not their making, in some cases it is a result of social upheaval. So therefore, Nigeria is with them. And for those also that have been assisting them, we call them the social workers. We have to also remember them of the effort they are putting into reviving the livelihood of this individual.
1: But it is not only war causing pain. Nature too is fighting back. Floods now comes every year, washing away homes, farms, and roads across Nigeria. On how climate change is making things worse and what communities need to survive, Mr. Tijani Ahmed Aliu also spoke.
2: The issue of flooding has a lot of connectivity. One, to occur sometimes as a result of human cutting of trees, blocking of drainages, and so on and so forth. This sometimes results to flood, but that is what we are experiencing. And there's some situation when the sea level rise, it causes also flood. So that one is natural. Whichever way it happens, whether deliberately, or I want to call to the individual. Nigerians, please look into the situation with which we are now today, economically and otherwise, to see to it that drainages are not blocked, trees are not cut. If you cut one, you replace three.
1: This year's theme is simple: strengthening global solidarity and empowering local communities. And in Nigeria, that power has always been the ordinary volunteer, the neighbor who shows up first when there is trouble. For years, Nigeria Red Cross Society has led that charge, putting volunteers on the front lines to help the most vulnerable. The president of the Nigerian Red Cross Society, Prince Adeyemisi Adega, explained their work across the country.
3: Nigeria response really needs a centralized movement. And in Nigeria, we face a lot of multiple material challenges ranging from armed conflicts and the spread of floods, diseases, outbreaks, food insecurity, and communal crisis. As a national humanitarian response mechanism that brings together government institutions, humanitarian organizations, development partners, and local communities for timely and effective intervention.
1: For displaced children, food alone is not enough. If they can't go to school, the wounds of displacement run deeper. A 16-year-old Peace Isaac knows this pain. She is from Borno State, but now lives in Kuchingoro IDP camp, Abuja. She lost her father to insurgency. Today, no sponsor. Her schooling has stopped. This is her story.
4: I want to be a doctor because I want to help save their lives. I want the government to help me to be in school so that I can continue my school.
1: As Nigeria joins the world to mark the World Humanitarian Day, other Nigerians say they should be more than remembering those who died. It should be a renewed promise to stand with the displaced, with disaster victims, and with everyone still waiting to rebuild their lives. Nehemiah Anini, Grassroots Nigeria.
0: and the need to deepen support for humanitarian workers and, of course, empower communities battered by crisis cannot be overemphasized. I tell you, that's the good way of being a neighbor's keeper. Moving on now, residents of Angwa Megeru, Chikunluka government area of Kaduna State have decried the long neglect in the provision of regular power supply by Kaduna Electricity Distribution Company to the area. George Baturi, who went around for Grassroots Nigeria, brings us the situation report on the challenges of epileptic power supply confronting the communities.
5: Residents in Angwa Megeru area of Kaduna State have decried negligence by Kaduna Electric Distribution Company over its inability to provide proper electricity power supply.
6: Landlords, students, and other business owners face daily untold hardship, low turnovers due to their inability to access essential power supply to meet their expectations.
7: If you bring a home in the morning, 12, you might be a smaller one, 13 minutes, no carrier. Before that, now, maybe 99, but I'm 12, 1, when people don't sleep. If you know the business, like me now, I want to tell you something. If you are close to me, I know the sea light and the ice block at the always back because I can't wait for the lights. No sea light to operate our business. So that's the effect of seriously. My government do something about it, please.
8: Now, the nature of my business is laundry business. The problem that I'm facing here is light. Like, we don't have light at all. Like, now, they didn't bring the license from Tuesday. Some customers come here when their work is not ready, they get angry and they will not want to return because, yeah, you bring your clothes and your clothes are not ready when they are supposed to be ready. Next time, you have to take it somewhere else.
9: Despite efforts to manage security disputes, vigilantes have relied on community aid and individual response through installation of solar-powered lights.
10: But seriously, that if lack of electricity is even making criminals increase their criminality because the place will be dark at night and affected on anything. It's touch we normally use. If there's electricity, from far you can be able to sight.

0: lights or charge electronic devices since pandemic. They say the situation has become more challenging, especially for candidates preparing for examinations who now rely on costly alternatives such as fuel power generators and rechargeable lamps.
1: As a student, not having electricity has actually affected me so many ways. Firstly, when I'm having exams and there's no light, I have to improvise and use torch lights, my phone light or power bank light, and then it affects my eyes. Also, as me and my mom are in the digital world, most of our stuff are on our phone, like our handouts, notes, and all of that are on our phones. And when there's no light to charge the phone, please, how do we read?
0: Business owners in the community also lamented the impact of unreliable electricity supply, noting that many small and medium-sized enterprises are struggling to remain operational. According to them, barbers, welders, tailors, cold room operators, and other artists have suffered financial losses due to increased operating costs and reduced productivity.
2: We are into food, we are into drinks, and we are into baking. Electric outage has done more harm to my business than good because there is no light at all. When there is no light, how do I bake my cakes? How do I store my perishable goods? How do I chill my drinks? So lack of electricity is doing harm to the business.
0: The residents therefore call on the Kaduna State Government, the Electricity Distribution Company, and other relevant stakeholders to intervene without delay. They urge authorities to restore stable electricity to the community, stressing that reliable power is essential for economic growth, improved education, and the overall well-being of residents. From Angon Migero, Chikun Local Government Area of Kaduna State, George Bature, Grassroots Nigeria.
3: And we call on the authorities concerned to do the needful and bring the people out of darkness. You are listening to Grassroots Nigeria on the network service of Radio Nigeria. In the first segment, we brought you a story on the 16th plight of humanitarian workers as world marks the day. Residents of Angwa Migiro in Kaduna State have declared the epileptic power supply in the area. And coming up shortly, a story on how negotiations seize the opportunities that abound in the city of excellence in the midst of hardship. Stay with us.
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5: Let's have some peace. Nigerians are peace-loving and hard-working people.
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3: Thanks a bunch for staying tuned. Now, Lagos is called a city of opportunities. But for thousands of people with no certificate or special skills, opportunity means waking up every day to hustle. From selling on the streets, pushing carts, to cleaning houses and collecting waste, they do any job just to feed their families despite the hardship they keep going. Today, OBK reports on how these menial jobs have become a lifeline for many and the strength of those determined to earn an honest living in Nigeria's commercial capital.
7: Lagos is a city where almost everything has a market, provided one is willing to work. From food and farm produce to cleaning, transportation and street trading, residents are finding different ways to earn a living. For some low-income families, however, the struggle for accommodation is equally challenging. Some families of six or more live in a single room in densely populated areas, commonly known as face near face you. Since white-collar jobs are not available to everyone and not everyone had the opportunity to acquire formal education, many Lagosians have turned to million jobs to survive. Mrs. Mercy Itin is one of them. She does not clean offices or schools. Instead, she sweeps people's compounds and is paid between 10,000 and 15,000 naira monthly from each compound. Mrs. Itin said she started the business about 15 years ago. According to her, the income has enabled her to train some of her children to tertiary institution.
8: I started sweeping people compound from 2011, 10,000 from 15,000 per month. It's just people that they train my children for university level. One is the graduate, the second one is about to graduate also. My advice to all women, find something big because of the sake of our children. They are our future hope.
7: Many women engage in similar jobs, with some getting assistance from their children. Another common occupation is domestic cleaning. Some people visit clients' homes weekly to wash clothes, clean rooms and toilets, and carry out other house chores. With many Lagosians no longer employing live-in house helps, these workers are increasingly filling the gap. There are also professional cleaning companies that employ workers to clean private homes, offices, and schools. Food vending is another thriving business in Lagos. While some vendors operate restaurants and bookers, others sell by the roadside in markets or hack their products. One popular example is the Akara or bean cakes. Many Akara sellers have expanded their businesses by adding fried yams, sweet potatoes, puff-puff, fish and chicken pies to their menu. Another category of food vendors prepares and sells African salad, popularly known as abacha or andoma. Local beverages such as sobo, tiger nuts drink, kunu, smoothies, and pap are also providing source of incomes to many residents. At a popular selling bus stop along the Oshodi-Apapa Expressway, food vendors sell various delicacies and snacks. Radio Nigeria spoke to some food vendors in Lagos about the profitability of their businesses.
9: I'm selling abacha to use them to train my children. I'm selling corn to feed my children for 10 years now. I'm also young now.
7: There are also those who sell seasonal farm produce and fruits. Many of them operate from roadsides and walkways rather than farmer shops, while paying various fees to conduct their businesses. Some of the traders told Radio Nigeria that they are not ashamed of any legitimate work that puts food on the tables.
10: After plantain, we entered mango. After mango, we enter.
11: I roast plantain. I know roast plantain, I roast potato. I used to train my students.
12: I enter plantain. When plantain go, I enter yam. So it's season by season.
7: For men, driving is another major source of livelihood. Some work as drivers for companies and schools, while others drive buses, tricycles, and motorcycles, popularly known as okada. While some also use their cars for taxi. Some young men also hustle in Lagos markets, selling products such as rat poison, second-hand clothes, popularly called Akrika, liquid soaps, and other household items. There are also traffic traders who move between vehicles, selling drinks, snacks, and various household items. Both men and women are involved in this form of street trading.
13: I came to Lagos 2002. I served my box for him to settle me, so I lost him. Since that time, I've been hustling to become a man. No brother, no sister to help. Thank God today I have survived. At least I have three children, which is my hustling. No shop, nothing. And I have a house to where I live. And I also have a lot of land. Don't allow your problem to rule you. Rule your problem.
14: At the time, bus water, mineral. If market there, I see 2,000. Market no there, I see 1,000.
15: I've been selling popcorn for more than 2 years. It's manageable, sir. More than for me to go and save a house.
7: Other mineral jobs found around Lagos include working at car washes, gardening, farming, and several other forms of informal employment. Interestingly, some people who started out in this mineral job have been able to build houses, educate their children, and improve their standard of living, both in Lagos and in their states of origin. Indeed, there is dignity in labor. The experiences of these workers demonstrate that making an honest living does not always require a white-collar job. For anyone willing to work, there are opportunities to earn a living in Lagos. From Lagos, Ebere Obike, Grassroots Nigeria.
3: I know that some of those menial jobs can be very stressful and energy sapping, but I must also say that there is dignity in labor, whether by the head or by the hand. The use of indigenous languages shapes the understanding of one's culture and identity that serves as a link to history and traditions. Rekindling these languages helps communities reconnect and strengthens well-being, fostering a sense of belonging and resilience. This is a dilemma of some young persons in River State today, where the chances of understanding and speaking in Rona dialect is slim and stakeholders attributed this to non-usage of the mother tongue at home and in school. Our correspondent Joy Jane Ekocha seeks why this is so and how the culture and identity could be preserved.
16: Nigeria is home over 500 indigenous languages tied to its diverse ethnic groups. While Hausa, Yoruba, and Igbo are widely spoken, Ihoa is the native name for the Kwere people of River State. They are predominantly found in Port Harcourt, Obiakwo, Ikwe, and Emoha local government areas. Experts say the Ihoa language is facing progressive endangerment. Factors responsible for this include urban migration, parents preferring English or Pidgin at home, and weak intergenerational transfer, especially in cities like Port Harcourt. Kamrit Risha Amadi, a teacher of Iran, says speaking the language gives one a clear mark of identity in the community.
17: I will not be the most special of last name, who will know where it comes from. When there are some people don't know where they come from. That is worry, they don't know. So we are here to teach them to know their roots and where they are coming from.
16: Also speaking is a Samuel Amari and an education coordinator, Mr. Chokene, noted a failure to speak the mother tongue is a major barrier to passing Iran to the younger generation.
18: We advise the parents where we stopped. When you go home, make it mandatory for them. But some of them take it lightly, they don't do that.
17: There's another thing I think the government should also do. If they can incorporate programs like this in their curriculum, in the ministry curriculum, so that in every school there should be a language class so that those who are from that community can also learn.
16: So what measures can help? Mr. Chikwele Wehewe suggested employing qualified personnel and providing teaching aids as key steps to make it a lifestyle for this generation and beyond.
17: Provision of adequate facilitators to ensure that everybody that is teaching is acquainted with our talent language in Ikwere.
16: In a bid to preserve the language, a training was organized by Rumokoshi Town Council Chairman Chief Chima Emozirike. Participants at the program described the initiative as educative and informative.
19: Obviously, my name is Owala Language. We are to LCK Children Clever.
20: I am part of
19: the
20: class. I am here to say one thing.
16: Language is more than words. It is the living core of cultural heritage. It carries oral traditions, values, and history from one generation to another. From Port Harcourt, Joy Jane Ekocha, Grassroots Nigeria.
3: I think parents and words should be intentional, or more intentional if you like, about teaching the children and words, you know, the mother tongue is important as an identity. I can't afford for it to go into extinction. So let's do something about it. And this is where we draw the curtain on this edition of Grassroots Nigeria. For feedback, you can reach us on frcnplan@gmail.com. Grassroots Nigeria was enabled by the producer Amagaine, assistant producers Rabi Momo and Naziza Tusani. We also appreciate our correspondents Nehemiah Anini, George Baturi Ibero Biki, and George Amy Kocha for their contributions. Many thanks also to our executive producer for National Dewey Monadi. I am Mariam Okesanjo. To have a wonderful day. Join us again tomorrow for another package. And next on the network service of Radio Nigeria at 1:30 is Global Space. Just stay tuned.
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3: 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This program raises awareness on environmental degradation, pollution, and the need to imbibe sustainable and healthy practices for the good of all. Today, we'll take a look at update on the 2026 flood prediction as the rain continues. Across Nigeria, communities are already experiencing the effects of heavy rainfall, while government agencies continue to warn residents in flood-prone areas to remain vigilant or relocate. But a flood warning is more than information. It is a call to action. If your community is prone to flooding, this is the time to ask, is my drainage clear? Do I know where to go if I have to evacuate? Are my children safe? Have I protected my important documents and valuables? Don't wait for flood water to answer these questions for you. Act now. The program is Global Space on the network service of Radio Nigeria. And if you'd like to make comments, contributions, or tell us what you're doing to protect the environment, place an advert or sponsor the program, don't forget to call or send a message to 0803-969-4729. That's 0803-969-4729. I am Princess Aboraro. Stay with us. Flooding remains one of Nigeria's most persistent and destructive environmental challenges. Every year, during the rainy season, communities across the country face threats of flash floods, urban flooding, and riverine flooding. But while we cannot stop the rain, we can reduce the damage. We can clear our drains. We can stop throwing refuse into gutters and waterways. We can avoid building on natural water channels. And we can listen to official warnings as well. And we can move to safety before floodwaters become dangerous. The Nigeria Hydrological Services Agency, NISA, has warned that the 2026 rainy season carries significant flood risks. According to the 2026 annual flood outlook, more than 14,000 communities and 226 local government areas across 33 states and the Federal Capital Territory have been identified as being at high risk of flooding. The July to September period remains particularly significant. While flooding prediction helps us to prepare for what may come, communities across Nigeria are already dealing with the reality of flooding. In Anambra State, flooding has affected communities, homes, roads, businesses, and farmlands. Uche Ndeke filed in this report from Oka.
1: The rain has resulted in flash flood in different parts of Oka, the state capital, including Emmanuel Street, Zix Avenue, Ogechukwu Street, and other areas of the town. However, the impact of the rain is being felt more in Mpo, Obosi, Ogidi, and environs, as motorists are easily trapped by the mini and artificial rivers created by the rain on inland roads. The flood caused by the heavy rain also pushes waste that were dumped in the drainage channels to the roads, thereby making the environment messy and open to the spread of diseases. A resident of Mpo and community leader, Chief Chris Udeze, who said he was in the area to have a first-hand knowledge of the situation, decried the development and called on the federal and state governments to find a lasting remedy to the challenge.
21: This road was intact before the construction of this place. The road is totally eroded. Something needs to be done very urgently here.
1: Some other residents of Mpo observed that the drainage constructed to take the water away from the town was too narrow and cannot contain the high volume of water that flowed from Ogidi down to River Niger in Onitsha. A well derived from damages to the roads. The flood is causing more havoc in Ogidi as houses, farmlands, vehicles and properties are being submerged, with many residents stranded and calling for help from the government.
0: This is my house and my room.
1: Obosi community is also heavily affected by the ugly flood experience, as some residents of Ogamoma village are being forced to evacuate their household items to safer areas. A resident of Obosi, who identified himself as Ezemo Bluetooth, decried the neglect of the gully erosion sites in the town and appealed to the state and federal government to initiate plans to tackle the problem.
2: This erosion has caused a lot of damage, has taken acres of land, houses, roads, and other infrastructures around that area. Come to our aid, because our people are homeless, so we need urgent help.
1: The Anambra State Government had over the past weeks embarked on the silting of drainage channels, with Ministry of Environment taking the lead in ensuring compliance by residents. However, current experience shows that the solution to flooding in the state requires greater action. From Oka, Uche Ndeke.
3: Thank you, Uche. For residents in flood-prone areas, the rainy season can quickly turn from a normal part of the year into a struggle for survival. The Anambra experience is a reminder that August already is underway. Communities cannot afford to be complacent. The federal government has continued to warn communities across the country to remain vigilant as rainfall persists. Recent sellouts have identified hundreds of communities across several states as being at risk. The warnings are based on rainfall forecast, river levels, soil moisture, and other hydrological conditions. Ovia Kuji brings report on the federal government's flood alerts.
22: The federal government has alerted over 2,000 communities across 30 states, including Federal Capital Territory, of heavy rainfall, which may lead to flooding within the next 2 weeks. Communities in Kogi, Benue, Rivers, Bayelsa, Ogun, Lagos, and Delta are among critical states within the forecast period. Among communities classified high risk, domiciled in Kwara, Niger, Adamawa, Taraba, and Kebbi, while some areas in the FCT, Nasarawa, Plateau, Bauchi, Yobe, Sokoto, and Katsina will experience moderate flooding. In a statement by the Director, Erosion, Flood and Coastal Zone Management Department, Mr. Usman Bokani, called communities classified as critical to maintain immediate flood watch, verify evacuation routes, protect vulnerable households. The statement urged state controllers, state emergency management agencies, local government environmental officers, and community flood focal persons to intensify surveillance around rivers and erosion-prone corridors. The statement also appealed to residents of communities classified to be at high risk to also intensify drainage clearance, monitor culverts, and maintain community-level reporting of rainfall to safeguard life and property.
3: The message is clear. When government agencies issue a flood warning, take it seriously. Don't dismiss it as another forecast. Don't wait to see your neighbor's house flooded. Remember to prepare early, move early, and stay safe.
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3: From the Federal Capital Territory to Anambra, Lagos, Rivers, Bayelsa, Delta, Kogi, Benue, and several other parts of Nigeria, flooding remains a serious seasonal threat. Recent heavy rainfall has caused flooding in parts of Abuja, affecting homes, roads, and other infrastructure. Communities close to rivers and waterways are particularly vulnerable. In urban centers, intense rainfall can overwhelm drainage systems within a short period. For farmers, flooding can destroy crops and farmlands. For families, it can mean the loss of homes and personal belongings. Responsible waste disposal can keep waterways open, and community preparedness can make evacuation faster and safer. Every Nigerian has a role to play. Let me bring you this song by the Beach Boys titled "Don't Go Near the Water." Enjoy it.

0: go near the water. A very important message. But hey, what is more important here, especially as it concerns us in Nigeria, is don't build on waterways. You're listening to Global Space on the network service of Radio Nigeria, a station that uplifts the people and unites the nation. The program raises awareness on environmental degradation, pollution, and the need to imbibe sustainable and healthy practices for the good of all. In this edition, our focus is an update on the 2026 flood prediction as the rain continues. To understand the current situation and what Nigerians should expect as the rainy season progresses, Sunday Igoche spoke with Emmanuel Dina of the Nigeria Hydrological Services Agency, NISA. Let me bring you their conversation.
1: Updates on flooding so far across the country, and to give all these updates is the agency shadowed with the responsibility of doing so. Talking about the Nigeria Hydrological Services Agency, NISA. And I have with me Emmanuel Dina. He is the head Geographical Information System and Remote Sensing, GIS. Welcome to Global Space.
2: Thank you so much. Thank you for having me. It's my pleasure to be here.
1: My name is Sunday Igoche. Let's begin from the basics. Earlier in the year, there was a prediction about flooding across the country. Can you give us an update? Where are we right now based on the prediction that gone forth earlier in the year?
2: Thank you so much again for having me. Sometime early this year, in April, the Director General himself, in person of Umar Ibrahim Mohammed, constituted a team of scientists to look into the flood situations in the country and give a forecast that was launched by the representative of the President himself. And from that forecast, we identified that 33 states and the FCT from the DG himself are at high risk of flooding, with over 14,000 communities in 266 local government areas. After this announcement and the launch of the 2026 annual flood outlook, the Director General and the rest of the team, scientists, of course, have been monitoring the flood situations in the country. As the forecast goes by, we monitor. And just to speak a little about this forecast, the forecast was divided into seasons, dividing it into April to June as the early part of the season, July to September, the mid part of the season, and the peak, right, of the rainy season, and of course even the flooding itself, as well as October and November towards the cessation of the rainy season. And to complement this, we have been issuing out weekly forecasts to improve and also communicate the level of preparedness from the emergency managers, as well as both from the national as well as the state, just to support the activities. So we have been monitoring. We've identified areas that are of high risk across Nigeria at state level, local government level, community level, even other sectors that may be exposed to flooding, like healthcare, educational facilities, and other sectors as well. Some sectors may be sensitive, and we may not mention numbers, but including sectors like the airports, prisons, police stations. We identify all of these areas that may be at risk and communicate to the right authorities. So we'll be monitoring and we'll be on track.
1: Yeah, haven't done your part by giving out the early information for your assessment on those that the information were meant to act. How do you assess the preparedness to prevent maybe the effect of this forecast flood? It could be from the state government or could be from the agent concerned that you have given information for them to act.
2: So, thank you. It's a very important question you asked, because response and acting based on forecast is very important. But as NISA, we don't just sit back after giving our forecast, of course, just like you asked. We also go out into these states as well as communities to check their level of preparedness. And so far, we have gone over 10 states. Right, checking level of preparedness, identifying people who we could relate with when these emergencies may arise, and how we can communicate some of the forecasts to them. We have reached over 10 states, identifying even volunteers that are willing to cascade this forecast in ways to which the communities would understand. During our visits, which also serves as a method of sensitization to the public. We also got to realize that a lot of communities within the state that we have reached out to are willing to cascade this information down, but we're initially lacking some sense of communication between them, having a link between the forecasters at national level, that's NYSA, and them at state level. And while our visitation and sensitization happened, we got to generate this link, and they served as volunteers for us, and which we got their details, and we've been communicating greatly. So we've been seeing some level of commitment from state, and as well as commitment from the communities themselves. However, we are also hoping that some states do better, because we also got to realize that some states can actually do more than what we are seeing. But yes, some states are performing well.
1: Yeah, some states can actually do better. And that means what we've done so far is not enough to meet the what has been predicted and to avert the effect of flooding, so that people will not suffer. So what needs to be done, urgency is of essence. Now, we are in the middle of the forecast from July to September. I don't know if you have on your record or statistic. Could you tell us how many communities or cities have already suffered flooding so far?
2: So based on our statistics, like I mentioned initially, some states are doing very well. My director general was in Lagos a few days back, and we got to see some of the infrastructure they've been putting in to contribute and to lessen the impact on flooding. And using this as an example, some states are doing well. And from our statistics so far, we have also observed that many states have already experienced flooding, like Anambra, the FCT itself, Bauchi, Adamawa, Jigawa, Ebonyi, Lagos, Cross River, Akwa Ibom, some parts of Kogi, Niger State, and the list goes on. We are still monitoring these flood situations. We are still monitoring closely and identifying

0: to give an idea to someone listening to you as well. So state things should be looked at and be prepared for fraud, and what such state should be doing right now.
1: So, of course, I would want to say a higher percentage of some of the flooding that happened in Nigeria are mostly riverine, some coastal, and urban flooding. And at first, we would want to say all states that fall along the river Niger and Benue, right, are at high risk. The reason being that most of these states, the ground is already saturated, our soil is already saturated, the rivers are already high and most at peak. And we are expecting flooding because we are at the peak, right, of the rainy season with a saturated ground and soil. We are expecting flooding from the states around the river Niger and Benue. And looking at the geography of Nigeria, right, having River Niger and Benue meeting and confluencing at Kogi down to the Niger Delta. So all of these regions from Kogi as well down to the Niger Delta are to experience high flooding. And also the coastal states, states like the Bayelsa, the Delta, Lagos, Rivers, Akwa Ibom, right, Ogun State, are also to experience flooding across the coast. And together with, of course, our urban centers, the major urban centers in Nigeria, that is Lagos itself, even the FCT, Kano itself, some parts of Katsina, some parts of Port Harcourt, which in Port Harcourt mostly it's rare, but of course it does happen. So these states, of course, are of high risk, states along the rivers, River Niger and Benue, and then the coastal states.
0: Having talked about that, what would you say is the level of Niger and Benue currently?
1: At this stage, I wouldn't think it is advisable for me to give statistics on it, because I don't think everyone will get to understand the figures itself. But we would want to say that the River Niger and Benue are hitting our warning thresholds.
0: Okay, but they have not gotten to the red line yet.
1: No, it hasn't gotten to the red line yet. We are still monitoring, but it has hit our warning threshold, and we are monitoring closely, and we are issuing out forecast and alerts for Nigeria and states that may be at risk this coming week.
0: Now, for someone listening to you that is living in flood-prone area, what would be your message to that person?
1: First, majorly, is to also identify if your location has been forecasted. There's a difference between being in a flood-prone area and your location being at high risk. So, being in a flood-prone area may give you a longer time to prepare. But when the moment you identify you are at high risk, okay, understand these two things. So the first thing is to always look out for NISA forecast. Always look out for NISA forecast. Identify if your community have been mentioned. The moment you identify your community within this window, it is always advised to leave this area, right? It is better safe, okay? Always advise to leave this area, most importantly.
0: Generally, in terms of flood management or even prevention, what role can an individual play in terms of their interaction with the environment?
1: Yes, most times, especially in urban areas, our anthropogenic activities, that's our human activities, mostly influence some of the flooding we see. And with little activities that we may tag as maybe insignificant, is actually part of the major reasons why we experience some of this flooding. Like putting out some of our disposables on the streets, right? Little by little, could be nylon, could be plastics, and then we think they are insignificant to the environment. But that's not how it works, because when rain comes and then it's a little windy, it's put together all of our waste into a single channel and sometimes even block it. So as individuals living in communities, it is always better to dispose our waste properly. These are one of the major concerns, and not just that, ensure our gutters, our drainages are clean. So when this flood water comes, it has where to pass. If our drainages are clean, our waste are being disposed properly, it have a significant reduction in the level of urban flooding within communities.
0: As we always say on this program during rain season, is that when rain falls, water must flow. And when water flows, if there is no way, you are actually going to give itself away. So if you are hearing, it is time for you to make sure that the gutters in your area, the waterways are what? Clear, so that water can flow very well when it comes. So now,

0: I'm talking about nation now providing timely updates to Nigeria. Mapping timely updates.
1: Our weekly forecasts come in timely. And it is not because NYSA can't issue out forecasts lesser than 7 days. We could issue out even daily forecasts. But we needed ample time for these messages to get to the grassroots, the last mile, and then for them to also act swiftly. And then we gave the window of 7 days. So we issue out this forecast every week within this period of the raining season. And we try as much as we can through all channels of discussions we may have as a country. We try to communicate with them and issue out this forecast. So when it comes to timely, NYSA is always active and on point in that area.
0: Can you commit providing a weekly update that we can have on Global Space every week?
1: Yes, this particularly is one of the desires of the Director General, to ensure that we issue out forecast to all space that we may have available. So yes, we can commit to that, and I'm sure the Director General is also happy to see that we are committing to this and communicate our forecast.
0: Yeah. And dear listener, he has promised, NYSA has promised us that every Wednesday, 12:30, on the network service of Radio Nigeria, you will be having short weekly update as this rainy season is on, and particularly states that are on the list of flood predictions. So you can be rest assured that tuning into Global Space gives an opportunity to hear information, get weekly updates on this happening as promised by Emmanuel Davy on behalf of the NYSA. So as we host home, what will be your parting words?
1: My parting words will be that flooding can be a source of revenue and not a disaster if we work together as a country and manage it properly. And that will be my words today.
0: Maybe one is, what is he talking about? Flooding now become a source of revenue instead of us preventing flooding. Maybe he may have to expatiate some other time when we call on him on how we can make money from flooding, whereas praying that we can prevent flooding. So thank you very much for coming on Global Space and the Network Service of Radio Nigeria this afternoon. I've been speaking with Emmanuel Bituna. He is the head of Geographical Information System and Remote Sensing, GIC, Nigeria Hydrological Services Agency.
1: Thank you so much for having me. It is my pleasure once again.
0: My name is Sunday Igoche. Good afternoon.
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2: As the 2026 rainy season continues, the flood warnings remain relevant. The Nigeria Hydrological Services Agency has provided the National Flood Outlook, while other government agencies continue to issue short-term alerts to communities at risk. But forecast alone cannot prevent disasters. Action can. Before the next heavy rain, talk to your family about what you will do if flooding occurs. Don't wait for the water. 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

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Check your time. Just have 1 minute before the hour of one. The next program will be Guest of the Moment. We shall be joining our sister station, Metro, for that program. Stay tuned.

0: 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It is a program where we spotlight individuals, institutions, and issues that shape our society, promote public understanding, and contribute to national development. Today, our attention is on humanitarian action as the world marks World Humanitarian Day. The day provides an opportunity to recognize humanitarian workers and volunteers who dedicate themselves to assisting people affected by emergencies, disasters, conflict, displacement, and other forms of crisis. Humanitarian challenges are not abstract or far removed from us. In Lagos and other parts of Nigeria, emergencies can arise from flooding, fires, building collapses, road accidents, disaster outbreaks, displacement, and other disasters that can suddenly leave individuals and families vulnerable. In such circumstances, the first people at the scene can make a significant difference by providing first aid, evacuating affected persons, supporting emergency responders, helping vulnerable people, and in some cases, assisting families separated by crisis. The Nigerian Red Cross Society has remained one of the organizations associated with humanitarian response and community-based assistance in the country, supported by its network of volunteers. But humanitarian work goes beyond responding after disaster has occurred. It involves preparedness, prevention, early warning, first aid, community resilience, protection of vulnerable people, and effective coordination among government agencies, humanitarian organizations, and communities. And so, as the world marks World Humanitarian Day, we'll be looking particularly at humanitarian action in Lagos, the challenges confronting humanitarian responders, the work of the Nigerian Red Cross Society, the role of volunteers, and what government and citizens can do to build communities that are better prepared for emergencies. So, joining us on the program this afternoon is the branch secretary of the Nigerian Red Cross Society, Lagos State Branch, Mr. Olakunle Lasisi. Mr. Lasisi, you are warmly welcome to Guest of the Moment.
1: Thank you very much.
0: You are the secretary of the Nigerian Red Cross Society, Lagos State Branch. People would like to know much more about you.
1: There isn't much about myself. Luckily, I joined Red Cross many, many years back, right from secondary school, as far back as 1991 or so. That was in a certain grammar school. I joined as a result of trying to belong to a group, and luckily it became Red Cross, and never since then I've been volunteering. I was very active during the June 12 crisis with a lot of senior officers. I've been privileged to have worked at the refugee camp for many years as a project coordinator. I was actually a volunteer at the refugee camp because I was there in Ogun State University. So I became a volunteer at the refugee camp for some time, and later graduated, and luckily I became the project coordinator after the program based on my experience and my activity. And ever since then, I've done some jobs here and there, but most of my life I spent in the Red Cross working and as a volunteer.
0: So you are just graduating from one level to another. Okay, let's look at the issue before us today. Can you tell us the significance of today's occasion? What does World Humanitarian Day mean to the Nigerian Red Cross Society, and why should the average Nigerian be concerned about it?
1: World Humanitarian Day means a lot to us because Nigerian Red Cross, or Red Cross at large, is a humanitarian organization, and is known all over the world. Red Cross is actually not an NGO, as some people perceive, because it's established by the law of the country. Every country that has Red Cross must have passed a bill that accepted the conditions that could make Red Cross exist. You know, the British brought the Red Cross to us during the colonial era, as far back as 1951, when the first building of Red Cross was built at number 2 Makoko Road. Then, before then, there was Adamu Ishaple that was launched by the British to get support for the World War people that were affected. There was a blood drive and fundraising was equally done to support the wounded soldiers then. What World Humanitarian Day means for us is a moment for us to appreciate most of our volunteers, our supporters. When I say supporters, I mean donor partners, those who have been making the work successful. But to cap it off, I think we must give all the kudos to our volunteers. They actually make the strength of the Red Cross, because our volunteers are all over the places, and it's not restricted. Everybody can be a volunteer. It's not about academics or qualification or age barrier. We have Red Cross volunteers and members right from primary school, although I joined right from secondary school during my average level when I was in like NSS1. Then I joined the Red Cross. But we have people who have joined Red Cross from the primary school, and they've been doing great things. And we have a lot of CEOs of organizations who are equally members of the Red Cross. We have kings who are actually associating with us, the likes of the king or the Lagos, the king of Obaiko, Oloweko, and the king of Agbuyi, and Onibaiko. All these kings are very, very active with us and supporting us. So it's very hoping, because there are a lot of things that we as an organization, we may not be able to kind of assess. Through their connection, they can make things work and also open doors of to support our humanitarian activities. So this time around, for the World International, for the World Humanitarian Day, we take this opportunity to see and to encourage and appreciate our volunteers, because they are the one that makes the society meaningful. As I happened to be a volunteer many years back for a large chunk of my years in the Red Cross, currently, every staff of Red Cross are also seen as volunteers, because we spend more time volunteering than working. When you compare what the salary package looks like, we are more volunteer because we are very deep in it, and we are passionate doing the work. And if that aspect of you understanding what you're employed for is not there, sincerely, within a short time, you have to resign.
2: Okay, when we talk about humanitarian action, what exactly are we talking about? Is it, could it be that humanitarian work is limited to responding when there is a disaster?
1: It goes beyond that. Our humanitarian action has to do with building the resilience of the communities also, because before disaster breaks out, you need to let them know what to do and how they can cope, and the best way they can have a reduction in the impact. Take for example, oftentimes we are in strong partnership with Lagos State Emergency Management Agency. We partner with other emergency organizations like NEMA. So oftentimes we do what we call DRR, disaster risk reduction. So these are anticipatory actions that we need to let the community know before the rain start falling, or before any form of emergency, things that you need to know. Take for example, there's going to be flooding as reported by NIMET. So we let community know that, okay, you need to move to a safer place, and you need to switch off your power supply, you need to do some other action. And aside that, we look into the most vulnerable in community, the poorest of the poor, or something like that, and when we have program to support them, probably as a result of the impact of any outbreak, we pay attention to the most vulnerable in the community. For example, we look at the elderly ones, 60 and above. We look at lactating mother. We look at people with disability. We look at people with, minor who are head of family. We have such criteria all over, and these people are given attention. And the fact that you fall under this criteria also does not really mean you might be a beneficiary if you have a good source of livelihood. So, we give first aid, and we don't wait until when there is going to be a kind of an accident or any disaster before we start teaching people how to give first aid. We have a lot of organizations partnering with us. Even it's so beautiful that you see some core members approaching us at the office that they want us to train ABCD schools. And we have a lot of partners also, NGOs that will come to us. They will want us to train them and also train organizations like schools preferably. Because aside from the fact that we are in the school, we equally have the Ministry of Special Duties and Intergovernmental Agency in Lagos State. We are working on a proposal right now on how we can have a response team in schools so that when there is emergency, these students, they know what to do. So that means the Red Cross in those schools and other organizations will come together. They have a better understanding on how to respond to emergency. An emergency is not only when probably there is a gunshot or this or that. There are a lot of emergencies that we know. Take, for example, this outbreak of diseases, epidemics, pandemic, and thereabout. You know, we should know how to live to avoid the spread of such things. So these are some of the things that Red Cross are equally doing. We are training our younger ones right from primary school, which we call the Junior Red Cross. So once you're a member of the Junior Red Cross, you know what we call the health laws. You know how to keep yourself clean, your environment clean, what to do, and it's easier when children from the primary school are passing this information. All the household will be involved, because once you get them, once you get information across to them, they will make sure that every member of the family are involved. The importance of washing your hands at all time, doing the needful to guide against the spread of diseases. So these are the great things that Red Cross have been doing. And aside that, we have people that are, as a result of war, they can no longer connect with their family. So we help to bring these people back to their family the moment they reach out to us. If it's going to be in a IDP camp or refugee camp, we do what we call a restoring family link. It's like a tracing. There was a war or there's a conflict and everybody scattered or chattered. So we try to bring people back to their family also through these means. So there are a lot of humanitarian actions. So
2: those are some of the core, you know, humanitarian responsibilities embark on. Not until now, I was wondering if we still have the Nigerian Red Cross Society in primary or secondary schools, because I could remember that when I was younger, you see some of your classmates wearing white and with the
1: regalia, the uniform.
2: Regalia,
1: yes.
2: So not until when you started telling us now that you still have them in primary or secondary school.
1: Very active.
2: Be that as it may, what are some of the major humanitarian interventions at the Lagos State branch of the Red Cross has been involved in, and what you see has been the impact on the communities and individuals in the assistance so far?
1: Most of our actions are actually they depend on the donor support we have, because we don't have resources of ours. At the same time, we look forward to support from government. Governor Sanwo-Olu has been very supportive. We still expect more from him. He's the chief patron of the Red Cross here in Lagos by our statute, which was the Constitution of the Red Cross. And aside that, I'm talking about our activities in recent time. We've done a lot of wonderful things in our Agboyi community and the then Odogwu. Through the support of the British Red Cross, we've done a lot of first aid training the community so that they know how to respond to first aid. We've trained them on how to sustain a clean water, how to use the appropriate tablet to get clean water. They shouldn't just drink, and we call it guide against them. We tell them about safe environment. We have from time to time environmental sanitation, and I'm even glad that the Lagos State Government has brought that back, and this is going to improve the welfare and the environment of the communities. We are doing a lot. We've done a lot of CVA, that means cash voucher activities and cash transfer, where we give communities, household members, as much as 400 family heads. The last time we gave about 300 and something thousand per family head. And although most times when we are doing this thing, we don't talk about it and promote it just to make the people that are benefiting to be safe, so that people will not say, oh, you have this chunk of money or whatever. And they have been benefiting. We equally empower those who are doing one business or the other to see how their business can improve. And we monitor what they are doing with the money. And we've been having a lot of success stories in the Agboyé community. I must say, the king of Agboyé, Abimbola of Agboyé 1, as a sign of gratitude to our greatest surprise, visited the UK to say a big thank you to the British Red Cross. And that was so encouraging. And as a sign of appreciation for what we have been doing also, he donated 2 plots of land to the Nigerian Red Cross for us to promote what we are doing. This is what we call synergy. When you see what people are doing and you are appreciating them, they will do more. So our intention is to build a vocational training center in that community, not only for that community, but where people can be trained on different skills and skill acquisition. We've also been partnering with an organization, VCare for Development Foundation. We've been training women in the areas of fish processing, Ankara craft, and tie and dye. We've trained over 200 women in that aspect in the last 2 years, and they've been doing a lot of businesses on their own. They've been collecting contracts, doing things on their own. And aside that, oftentimes we respond to emergency in partnership with LASEMA. We have a platform which we call Responders. Once there's any form of emergency, it will be triggered on that platform. The local government where it happens go on the field, and the headquarters now give it back support. And this has been so helpful, and through this exercise, lots of people have been showing interest in being a member of the Red Cross, and they've been volunteering. So the more, the merrier for us, because when emergency strikes, you cannot tell you where it's going to happen.
2: Okay.
1: And if you...
2: Lagos is a mega city with millions of residents, a complex urban environment, and communities with different levels of vulnerability. So we'll be looking at some of your challenges, humanitarian challenges, particularly in Lagos. But before we do that, let's quickly go on this short page.
3: Violence is like a wildfire. Whatever it consumes is gone forever.
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0: case you are just joining us, or you're a first time listener, the program is Guest of the Moment, coming to you from the combined service of Radio Nigeria Lagos Operations, comprising Radio 1103.5 FM and Metro FM 97.7. Our guest this week is the Lagos State Branch Secretary of the Nigerian Red Cross Society, Mr. Olatunde Lasisi. Mr. Lasisi, from your experience as the branch secretary, what would you identify as the major, you know, humanitarian challenges currently confronting people in Lagos State?
1: Confronting people, right?
0: Yes.
1: I must say the major one for now is flood. And I hope that Lagos State government will not relent in what they have been doing through various ministries, especially Ministry of Water and Drainage, or I don't know if I call it very well. And they need to actually work seriously on drainages, canals, and make sure those areas, they flow from time to time. Luckily, what we have in Lagos is always flash flooding. But if we have all these areas cleared, and people are also cautioned on where to build and where not to build, and the moment they observe that something is going wrong, it is corrected, that is fine. And aside that, I want to believe that there's a need for lots of things to be done online, social media, because good number of people believe so much in social media now. We need to do a lot of orientation. Radio station needs to talk about it. TV needs to talk about it. Everybody needs to talk about it. And this great idea also from the Ministry of Special Duties and Intergovernmental Relations is a great idea. When we have an organization on a group from the secondary school down to the primary school talking about emergency response, I'm sure a lot of things will be discussed, and it can be equally incorporated into the syllabus at various schools so that everybody can be a responder and they be sensitive to different kind of emergency that occurs here in their community.
0: Okay, apart from flooding, Lagos experiences emergencies such as fire, building collapse, road accidents, disaster outbreaks. How does the Red Cross prepare to respond to such different emergencies?
1: Yeah, thank you very much. Like I said earlier, we have a platform where we flash emergencies, and one good thing we've been doing is to make sure we train and retrain our volunteers, because if you are a first aider, you respond better than someone who is just trying to look and give a support. And we have a project which we call a community first aid. We look forward to organizations to partner with us in the area of from community first aid. The fact is that when emergency strikes, it's those that live in that community that will take the first step. And if they take the wrong step, more lives will be endangered. And if more lives are endangered, that means there will be loss of lives. And on this note, to a larger extent, I want to say the Lagos State government has also improved in a large scale the emergency response in Lagos. Gone are the days you recall the emergency line of 112 or 767, then you will listen to Raskimono music for like 20 minutes or whatever. The moment you call someone has picked, then they responded. Before you know it, before you leave that site, somebody is responding. And Red Cross being one of the partners with other agencies like the firefighters and thereabout, everybody knows what to do. But what is more important now is that if, like I heard some time ago, that maybe first aid will be compelled to, if not all the citizens, everybody should know how to give first aid. It's not something that we should play with. If you know the right thing to do, more life will be saved. And the Red Cross, we are there to give you a standard training, because that is one of our norms, is one of our calling, to give first aid. And at the same time, not just to train people on giving first aid, we are always there when emergency strikes. That's what makes us different.
0: Okay, in a case of an emergency, how quickly can the Red Cross mobilize its volunteers and resources, and what determines the effectiveness of that response?
1: Yes, it has to do with collaboration. What we do, like I said, we flash it. The moment we know there's an emergency, in every community, should I say in every local government wards, we have one or two or three or more Red Cross volunteers. In most of the tertiary institutions, in Unilag, in LASU, all those areas, we have Red Cross volunteers there. So we have Red Cross volunteers everywhere, and we keep recruiting, we keep encouraging people to join. So the more we have volunteers...
0: Do you have enough volunteers?
1: You can't say it's enough, because comparing the total population with the number of volunteers we have is still far from reality. It's far from what we are looking up to. So membership is still open. You can go on our database, on online, redcrossnigeria.org/database, and register as a volunteer online. From there, you perfect your registration when you call on the line on the phone number that is available. So it's easier for anybody to be a member of the Red Cross. And as a member of Red Cross, your training is given to you free. But when you are training corporate organization, that's a commercial business, we charge at that level. But for every member of the Red Cross, apart from the first training we have, we keep training every year. Just about a few weeks ago, we just left Igondo that was approved for us by Lagos State Government through LASEMA, where we have our annual youth leadership training camp. We train over 600 volunteers every year at that same camp for the past 10 years now.
0: And what are some of the challenges, volunteers encounter while carrying out humanitarian duties?
1: To a larger extent, I must say that Lagos is very, very exposed now. Everybody knows what any first aider is doing. And the only thing I can say is that we need resources like first aid box. It's called first aid kits that somebody can easily have. And equally want to promote our volunteers. They've been trying on their own, buying this first aid box in their cars, vehicle, and thereabout. When they move around, like the car that brought me in now, we have a first aid box in. Peradventure, there's anything, it's my duty to respond to emergency. But we are in dire need of ambulances. The reason for this is that a lot of ambulances are there, fine. But when there are some emergency strikes, it's difficult for some organizations to come out because they may be perceived wrongly to be responsible because maybe they are government agencies. But Red Cross is a neutral international humanitarian organization who has the mandate to work in emergency, to support what the government is doing. And that is what we have there. We are not taking over, which is very, very impossible. When it comes to resources, the government is there and everything. So we look for their partnership, their support, and they've been understanding us, and they've been accommodating and being supportive. So we want more, even from the corporate organization, to support us with ambulances, to support us with personal protective equipment, so that when we are responding to emergency, there won't be any form of limitation. We have all the kits and everything that is required to be on the field. So these are some of the challenges I think we have.
0: You've been talking about the challenges. Briefly, let's look at protecting vulnerable people. During emergencies, children, older persons, people living with disabilities and other vulnerable people, can easily face greater difficulties. So how does the Red Cross ensure that these groups are not left behind?
1: Thank you. We build the resilience of the community by telling them the importance of giving attention to these most vulnerable people in the community, especially the elderly ones, the children, and they need to focus on them to get them out of emergency venue. Probably there is flooding. This set of people should be moved out first so that others can also take other things. Because when we have people who cannot help themselves, they need to be given the best of attention. People living with any form of disability, maybe they could not see easily, they cannot see, or they can't walk, they can't do some things on their own. These are the first set of people to be given attention.
0: Okay. We'll be rounding off now, but I would like to have your parting shot as we mark the World Humanitarian Day 2026.
1: Join the Red Cross, save more life.
0: Okay, thank you very, very much, Mr. Olakunle, Assistant Branch Secretary, Nigerian Red Cross Society, Lagos State Branch. We thank you once again for joining us on Guest of the Moment and for sharing your insights on humanitarian action and the work of the Nigerian Red Cross. Today's discussion has reminded us that humanitarian action is not simply about responding after disaster strikes. It is also about preparedness, prevention, early warning, first aid, community resilience, and protecting the dignity of people who find themselves in difficult circumstances. As we mark World Humanitarian Day, let us remember that behind every emergency are real people and families who need assistance, protection, and compassion. And that's been today's edition of Guest of the Moment on the combined service of Radio Nigeria and Lagos Operations, comprising Radio 1 and Metro FM. On behalf of the producer, Maria Iwoma, and the studio manager, Idowu Zebio, I am Nero Odufayo. Thank you for listening and have a pleasant day.
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3: Did you know that the third mainland bridge which connects Lagos Island to the mainland was until 1996 the longest bridge in Africa, measuring 11.8 kilometers? It was built by Julius Berger Jere PLC. Its official name is Ibrahim Babangida Bridge. That's a fact about our Lagos.
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7: 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Check your time. It's 31 minutes gone past the hour of one. Welcome back from that program, Guest of the Moment. Hope you did enjoy that program. Join them again next week, because we're looking for a fresh edition of the program. Right about now, we are supposed to be having NEMSA Half Hour, but unfortunately the program will be coming your way. But I hope by next week the program will come. But instead of that, we're going to be playing you some beautiful, beautiful music. For your listening pleasure. Yes, play some music. If I have any reason to talk, we will talk. But I'm still in the building with a whole lot of ideas today. They mean me, myself, I mean them. It's still your boy, Pascal Ikekin Passy, for real. Money stops nonsense. Stay tuned.

go sell all and use the money by motor. Cash am in 1 month. 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Yellow, yellow.

0: Good afternoon and welcome to another fresh edition of Newsreel for the week. 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
1: Henry Amenike.
0: We begin with the headlines. Lagos State declares work-free day for Isheshe.
1: Lagos announces final 2027 Hajj fair for intending pilgrims.
0: Loma seeks stronger police collaboration on waste management.
1: As Nigeria joins the world to observe World Humanitarian Day, stakeholders call for protection and greater support for frontline workers.
0: Plus issues in politics, business and sports news. Now the details. Lagos State will tomorrow host what is expected to be the largest single gathering of traditional worshippers anywhere in the world, with over 3 million residents joining the celebration marking this year's Isheshe Day. To ensure Lagosians and tourists get an unforgettable experience, the Lagos State government has declared the day work-free for public servants, political appointees and others. The special advisor to the governor on tourism, arts and culture, Mr. Idris Aregbe, in a statement describes the day as one that is bigger than a holiday on a calendar. He noted that the Yoruba are one of Africa's largest ethnic nations with more than 55 million people globally. Isheshe marks the culmination of a full week of traditional activities and has been observed as work-free in Lagos since 2023 following a request from the Lagos State Council of Obas and Chiefs. Governor Babajide Sanwo-Olu has upheld it every year in line with the administration's commitment to indigenous values and religious inclusiveness under the theme agenda.
1: The Lagos State Muslim Pilgrims Welfare Board says all 2027 intending pilgrims from the state are expected to pay a final Hajj fare of not less than 7,882,883 naira for this year's Holy Pilgrim. The announcement follows the final payment review conducted by the National Hajj Commission of Nigeria, NACON. The board's executive secretary, Mr. Abdul Hakim Ajumagbenrin, made this known while briefing media partners on the latest development. Mr. Ajumagbenrin, who stated that the Hajj application form cost 20,000 naira only, urged all intended pilgrims to make their payment through a bank draft raised from any commercial bank in favor of the Lagos State Muslim Pilgrims Welfare Board. He said the deadline for payment is the 26th of September 2026 and urged intended pilgrims to beat the deadline to avoid last-minute rush. Mr. Ajumagbenrin assured intended pilgrims of a hitch-free exercise, saying the board is committed to ensuring a smooth and well-coordinated process for this year's Hajj operations.
0: Away from that, the Lagos State House of Assembly has received a letter from Governor Babajide Sanwo-Olu seeking the reordering of the 2026 budget. The letter, which was read by the clerk, Mrs. Adeneke Oshinowo, outlined the priorities and rationale behind the proposed budget reordering. Leading the debate, the chairman of the Committee on Economic Planning and Budget, Mr. Olumo Sahad, noted that the 2026 budget christened the budget of shared prosperity, has recorded 69% performance, stressing that the proposed reordering has become necessary to ensure that available resources are channeled to priority areas. Mr. Sahad said that it will provide an opportunity for the governor to reconsider the proposed 200 billion naira bond recently presented to the House for consideration. Also speaking, Mr. Aromoshud of Ikorodu Constituency 2 described the reordering as part of the dividends of democracy, saying it will further address the needs of Lagosians in the nooks and crannies of the state. Lawmaker representing Itiosa Constituency 2, Mr. Bolaon Ishau, advocated the reallocation of funds to projects that were performing and nearing completion. He stressed the need for projects to be funded adequately based on the scope and level of execution. Following the contributions, the Speaker, Chief Mudashiru Obasa, committed the proposed reordering to the Committee on Economic Planning and Budget to report its finding in 2 weeks.
1: The Lagos Waste Management Authority, LOMA, is seeking stronger collaboration with the police and other security agencies in tackling indiscriminate waste dumping, illegal activities and encroachment on dump sites in the state. The managing director and chief executive officer of LOMA, Dr. Muyiwa Badegeshi, made the call when he paid a visit to the commissioner of police, Mr. Tijani Fatai, at the police headquarters in Ikeja. Dr. Badegeshi said the rapid influx of people into Lagos had continued to put pressure on its waste management infrastructure, with the metropolis generating between 13,000 and 16,000 tons of waste daily. He said that strong enforcement and inter-agency collaboration were necessary to address indiscriminate dumping and other environmental violations. The LOMA boss also expressed concerns over attacks on LOMA's operatives, including enforcement officers and street sweepers, while carrying out their duties. Responding, the Commissioner of Police acknowledged LOMA's role in maintaining a clean and healthy environment. He assured the authority of police support in tackling illegal dumping, encroachment on dump sites, and attacks on LOMA personnel.
0: In another story, the Lagos State Government is intensifying efforts at expanding access to affordable, quality health care by taking free medical services directly to traders and residents in commercial communities in the state. The Permanent Secretary, Lagos State Health District 5, Dr. Oladapo Ashinyobi, made the assertion at a free medical outreach organized in collaboration with market heads and medical doctors at Alaba International Market, Ojo, local government area. Dr. Ashinyobi urged traders and other members of the market community to prioritize their health, stressing that good health is essential to productivity, livelihoods, and overall well-being. He encouraged participants to take advantage of the opportunity to know their health status and seek timely medical attention whenever necessary. The Permanent Secretary also urged traders to enroll in the Lagos State Health Insurance Scheme, Ilera Eko, describing it as an effective way to reduce the financial burden of health care. According to him, the initiative aligns with the state government's commitment to taking health care closer to communities, particularly areas with large populations of traders and businesses. Dr. Achinyobi said that Alaba International Market, as a major commercial hub, require targeted interventions that promote preventive health care and early detection of diseases. The outreach also featured health education and preventive health messages aimed at encouraging healthy lifestyles and regular checkups among participants.
1: The Reni and Lara Oluwakere Foundation has commenced construction of the Lara Oluwakere Specialist Hub, an oncology support and advocacy facility donated to the Lagos State Ministry of Health at Gagada General Hospital. The groundbreaking marks the 17th posthumous birthday of the late Mrs. Lara Oluwakere, who died in a London hospital in 2014 following a battle with cancer. It brought together members of the foundation, healthcare professionals, government representatives, hospital officials, and donors. The foundation director, Mr. Daniel Lokeri, said the hub was conceived to work with the Lagos State Health Service Commission and Gagada General Hospital to strengthen oncology and gynecology services in response to the country's growing cancer burden. Sorry for the breaking transmission. Mr. Oluwakere said the facility would promote a patient-centered approach to cancer care, with treatment tailored to individual patients and guarded by evidence and compassion. He said the need became urgent due to late presentation, limited access to specialist care, diagnostic challenges, and poor continuity of care faced by many cancer patients in the country. The foundation founder, Mr. Remy Olokere, said the project was inspired by his personal experience following his wife's death, which strengthened his determination to improve access to quality health care. Delivering a keynote address titled "The Burden of Cancer in Nigeria and Our Response," radiation oncologist and founder of Sebensele Cancer Center, Lagos, Dr. Omolola Salako, urged Nigerians to prioritize regular cancer screening, saying early detection remains critical to reducing cancer-related death in the country.
0: In a related story, the Otuawori Deaf Association has called on the local government to provide more support for persons with disabilities, particularly in healthcare, education, employment, and empowerment. Speaking at Speaking at a marking Deaf Awareness Day, the chairman of the association, Mr. Abiodun Idusi, said the deaf community had presented some requests to the council chairman to address the challenges confronting persons with disabilities in the area. Mr. Idusi listed the request to include employment opportunities for qualified persons with disabilities, cash grants, and support for small businesses, healthcare schemes, educational assistance, vocational training, and skill acquisition programs. He stressed the need for regular retraining opportunities for artisans with disabilities and the establishment of a disability desk in the LCDA to coordinate government responses to the needs of persons with disabilities and provide them with a direct channel to the council. Mr. Idusi urged members of the deaf community to continue engaging government at all levels to ensure that their concerns received attention. The council chairman, Mr. Karim Abiodun, reaffirmed the council's commitment to promoting the welfare and inclusion of persons with disabilities in the LCDA. Mr. Abiodun said the council recognized the contributions of persons with disabilities to the development of the community and will continue to support initiatives that promote their participation in social and economic activities.
1: The Lagos State University Lasu Ojo has held its 29th and 30th combined convocation with a charge on graduates to embrace skills acquisition, hard work, and consistency. The executive chairman of the Nigerians in Diaspora Commission, NIDCOM, Mrs. Abike Dabiri Erewa, made a call in a lecture titled From Lasu to the World, unnesting the Nigerian diaspora as the seventh region for national development.
2: Dabiri Erewa told the graduates that in the modern world, waiting for white-collar jobs was no longer fashionable. Instead, they should use their skills and expertise to create jobs and become employers of labor.
3: Nigeria needs you more than ever before. So the old part of you graduate, you apply for government job, and you wait, that time is gone. The new part is you graduate, you create value, you solve problems, and you can get paid anywhere in the world. So as you sit in this hall, the world is waiting for you. Nigeria is waiting for you.
2: Mrs. Dabiri Erewa urged them to acquire skills in areas such as artificial intelligence, AI, climate change, digital skills, and remote working, describing these as critical areas for the future. The NIDCOM chairman noted that an estimated 17 million Nigerians live in diaspora, advising anyone planning to leave the country to equip themselves with relevant skills, determination, and a strong work ethic to avoid frustration abroad. She said Nigerians should be proud of the achievement, noting that Nigerian professionals are excelling in various fields across the world, with many receiving their education and training in Nigeria before traveling abroad. The member representing Egbe Federal Constituency of Lagos State in the House of Representatives and chairman of the occasion, Mr. Wale Raji, praised the Lasso management for raising men and women of competence who are contributing immensely to the transformation of Nigeria. Raji described the achievement of the Vice Chancellor, Professor Ibiyemi Olatunjibelu, as a testament to what competent women can achieve when given leadership opportunities. He urged the graduates to aim higher, commit themselves to nation building, and when they achieve success, create opportunities for others to climb the ladder.
4: Your degree in various fields, it is not the end of learning, rather the beginning of learning.
2: Declaring the convocation open, the Vice Chancellor, Professor Ibiyemi Olatunjibelu, warmly welcomed guests and appreciated them for making time to attend the event, while explaining that the graduating class comprised students from diploma, first degree, postgraduate, and master's programs, among others. More than 20,000 graduates from the 2024-2025 and 2025-2026 academic sessions participated in the convocation, innocent or no.
5: For humanitarian organizations.
0: We're still listening to Newsreel, coming to you from the Combined Service of Radio Nigeria Lagos Operations. A reminder of the top stories in the bulletin. Lagos State declares work-free day for Isheshe. Lagos announces final 2027 Hajj fair for intending pilgrims. Loma seeks stronger police collaboration on waste management. And still to come, as Nigeria joins the world to observe World Humanitarian Day, stakeholders call for protection and greater support for frontline workers, plus issues in politics, business, and sports news. Please do stay with us.
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6: 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Losses and death.
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1: As the world marks World Humanitarian Day, attention is once again focused on the millions of people affected by conflict, displacement, disasters, and hunger, as well as aid workers risking their lives to support them. In Nigeria, where insecurity, flooding, and other humanitarian challenges continue to leave many vulnerable, stakeholders are calling for stronger protection and greater support for those on the front lines. Correspondent Nero Odufayo has the report.
2: Social support and assistance to rebuild their lives. The Nigerian Red Cross Society remains one of the key organizations involved in emergency response and community-based humanitarian assistance across the country. The communication officer of the Lagos State branch of the society, Mr. Olusola Tejosu, speaks on what the organization is doing to support vulnerable communities and the major challenges confronting humanitarian workers on the front line.
3: The Nigerian Red Cross Society continues to support vulnerable communities across the entire 36 states in Nigeria and Federal Capital Territory. Through emergency response, fire, first aid and health services, disaster preparedness, flood and climate risk intervention. However, humanitarian workers on the front line presently face significant challenges, including insecurity and difficult access to affected communities, limited resources.
2: Humanitarian challenges also require adherence to international humanitarian principles, particularly in situations of armed conflict and violence where civilians and humanitarian workers may be exposed to serious risks. The International Committee of the Red Cross, ICRC, works to protect people affected by armed conflict and promote respect for international humanitarian law. The Public Relations Officer of ICRC Nigeria Delegation in Abuja, Mr. Aliyu Daobi, speaks on what Nigeria and its humanitarian partners must do to strengthen humanitarian response and protect vulnerable people and humanitarian workers.
4: All parties to the conflict must protect civilians and guarantee access and humanitarian support to the affected people. Parties to the conflict must guarantee the safety, security of civilians and civilian populations. They must protect civilians' infrastructure.
2: But humanitarian crises can also expose vulnerable people to exploitation and trafficking, making the protection of victims an important part of the humanitarian response. The National Agency for the Prohibition of Trafficking in Persons, NACTIP, plays a central role in combating human trafficking and protecting victims through support, rehabilitation, and reintegration. The head of the Press and Public Relations Unit of NACTIP in Abuja, Mr. Vincent Adekoye, speaks on the need for government and society to protect vulnerable people from trafficking and ensure that victims receive adequate care and support.
5: We must come together as a stakeholder to ensure that the vulnerability of people is reduced, and also we must ensure that all the state and non-state actors are together in the same humanitarian space to counter the issue of human trafficking.
2: As World Humanitarian Days observed, the message is that humanitarian response must not only provide immediate assistance, but also protect the dignity, safety, and future of vulnerable people.

0: And now to the segments. We begin with issues in politics as usual. President Bola Tinubu, the presidential candidate of the Nigeria Democratic Congress, Mr. Peter Obi, African Action Congress flag bearer, Amoyele Shore, and the presidential candidate of the People's Redemption Party, Mr. Donald Duke, have signed the National Peace Accord months before the 2027 elections, whose campaigns commence today. The event held in Abuja attracted representatives of other presidential candidates, contestants for the governorship and national assembly posts. The national chairman of the Independent National Electoral Commission, Professor George Amokuta, the secretary to the government of the Federation, Judge Akume, chairman of political parties, and other political leaders from across the country. Organized by the National Peace Committee, the event is the first part of the exercise. The second phase will take place after the 2027 polls. Before the commencement of the gathering, which serves as a framework for peaceful political engagement in the lead-up to the January and February polls, Mr. Obi called for a credible exercise. President Tinubu, who was represented at the event by Mr. Akume, commended the MPC leadership, noting that technological improvements such as the bimodal voter accreditation system BVAS have eliminated ballot stuffing and restored power to voters, citing the off-cycle elections in Anambra, Osun, and Anikiti as proof of growing transparency in the country's electoral process. Meanwhile, the chairman of the Independent National Electoral Commission, INEC, Professor George Amokuta, has urged political parties and candidates to make the 2027 election campaign a marketplace of ideas rather than a theater of war. Addressing the presidential candidates and party leaders at the event, Professor Amokuta urged political leaders to lead by example, noting that their supporters often take cues from their conduct and statements. He appealed to candidates to focus their campaigns on policies and solutions rather than personal attacks, asking them to explain to voters how they intend to address the country's major challenges. In another development, All Progressive Congress in Lagos State organized a stakeholders meeting to strategize for securing victory for their candidates in next year's general election. Participants included APC Council Chairman, Senators, House of Representatives and State Assembly candidates, the governorship candidate and his deputy, local government chairman, and members of the Governor's Advisory Council. In an address of welcome, the APC Lagos State Chairman, Mr. Cornelius Ojelabi, emphasized the importance of discipline among party members and gladiators, warning that irresponsibility would not be tolerated, and urged everyone to uphold the party's reputation as a shared responsibility. Chairman of the Governor's Advisory Council, Chief Tajuddin Olusi, underscored the importance of reconciliation and urged members to work diligently towards success. Deputy Governor and APC Governorship candidate, Dr. Obafemi Emsat, highlighted the roles played by religious organizations and royal fathers in the electoral process. He also noted President Tinubu's understanding of the economy and law enforcement to combat banditry. And that's it on issues in politics as put together by Tariq Abdullahi.
1: And over to business news. The federal government has unveiled a national digital cloud policy as part of efforts to attract $715 million in private investment into Nigeria's cloud and data infrastructure within 2 years. According to a statement by the Ministry of Communications, Innovation and Digital Economy, the policy was unveiled this week. The minister said the move is aimed at positioning Nigeria as a regional hub for cloud computing, data hosting and digital services. Under the policy, the government is targeting $250 million in private investment within the first 12 months and $750 million by the end of the 24-month implementation period. The framework was said to be designed to create an environment for investment in data centers, cloud infrastructure, connectivity, and artificial intelligence, AI, computing capacity. According to the ministry, the policy has four broad priorities: investment and market development, regional digital services export, government cloud transformation, and digital sovereignty and security. And that is it on Business News as packaged by Ebere Obike.
0: And in sports, we begin with football match one of the Nigeria Premier Football League Invitational preseason tournament is underway with Vice Champions Rivers United colliding with Homeboys Plateau United at the new Jos Stadium. League Champions Rangers International complete the three-team Group A. Group B action opens later today at 4 p.m. when reigning President Federation Cup Kings Kanemi Warriors of Maiduguri battle another just-based side, Mighty Jets FC. Katsina United complete the group. The 2026 Invitational preseason tournament is structured to help four sides flying the banner of the country in the 2026-2027 CAF Interclub competitions prepare well for the continental and domestic features. And in volleyball, Nigerian duo of Esther Mba and Pamela Bauer will play their third Group D game today against Morocco in the African Nations Beach Volleyball Championship in Alexandria, Egypt. The Nigerian ladies started their campaign in the competition with a convincing 2-0 defeat of Benin Republic yesterday. And that's it in sports as put together by Kelechi Bernard.
1: Before we end today's edition of Newsreel, here's a recap of the major stories in the bulletin. Lagos State Government declares tomorrow as a walk-free day to celebrate Ishesha Festival. Lagos State Muslim Pilgrims Welfare Board announced 2027 Hajj Fair. Lawmaker called for stronger collaboration with the police on waste management. As Nigeria joined the world to observe World Humanitarian Day, stakeholders advocated protection and greater support for frontline workers.
0: There we end today's edition of Newsreel, which came to you from the combined service of Radio Nigeria Lagos Operations, comprising Radio 1103.5 FM and Metro FM 97.7. For more stories and news updates, please log on to www.radionigerialagos.gov.ng, X at RN Online News 22. You can also connect via Facebook, RN Online News Lagos. On behalf of the editor, Bamidele Usha, the entire production crew, and the studio manager, Idu Izebio, my name is Nero Udufayo, and my colleague has been
1: Henry Emenike.
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2: 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You're welcome.
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6: Hey, officer, do you expect me to park at the middle of the main road?
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0: 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The Advocate is your justice reforms and human rights program where we bring you conversations that promote
1: This tire don't spoil. Why no change up?
2: I beg your pardon, officer.
1: This tire don't warm out.
2: I bought this tire just last week.
1: No concern me.
2: Yes. Officer, you are being very difficult.
1: You embarrass me.
3: If you speak English, you're gonna leave him.
1: Why only you come there for a sermon too?
2: Officer, I don't understand this question.
3: Okay.
2: Listen, officer,
3: no,
2: what
3: yes,
2: exactly?
3: Our constitution say let you know go stay inside motor.
1: You never hear say Nigeria constitution. Talk say one person.
0: Children, what does gender justice mean? Today we focus on gender justice and the rights of women and children. What does gender justice mean in the lives of women and girls? What does it mean for women to know their rights, have access to justice, and live free from violence and discrimination? And what role do men, families, communities, and institutions have in ensuring that those rights are respected? Recent cases of violence within intimate relationships have again brought these questions into focus. In Kogi State, Jacob Irewa was arrested after allegedly setting his wife, a 28-year-old woman, on fire following a domestic dispute. The woman survived the incident and is currently receiving treatment. We will hear Jacob Irewa and his wife speak about what transpired before bringing you the reflections of women on gender justice and the rights of women and children. We will also look at the case of 19-year-old Saudet Jibrin, who was sentenced to death after she was convicted of killing her husband, Salisu Idris, in Kano State. And we will hear from young people in a youth hub Vox Pop on child marriage. In our interview segment, Christy Okoli speaks with two lawyers who help us examine the legal protections available to women and children and the pathways to justice when those rights are violated. To join the conversation, send us an SMS, a WhatsApp message, or a WhatsApp voice note to 0706-797-0049. Again, that number is 0706-797-0049. My name is Hawa Mundi. Welcome to the program.

0: We begin in Kogi State, where a domestic dispute allegedly resulted in a woman being set on fire. Jacob Irewa was arrested in connection with the incident involving his wife, a 28-year-old woman who survived and is receiving treatment.
1: We haven't fought before. I haven't laid my hand on her before. Talk less of setting her on fire. It happened beyond my imagination. And I've been praying every day and night so that this guy did not happen to me. But my God, you will deliver me. And you will heal my wife. You will not die. You will not die, but we shall serve the Lord.
2: I was cooking, so my husband came to ask him about his pet. I told him that I've burned those clothes that he has been using them for a long time. So he said he didn't see hope that I'm going to burn the clothes, that I should not provide the clothes. I was very angry, but I was still angry. The next I took up my post with the truck for his bike, that I should provide the clothes. So he ran out of the food like 2 times. Then I remember that I was cooking, so because he took the petrol inside, so I didn't remember. I ran out of the room, he came out and called the petrol. He was running all the time, so I failed him. And when I failed him, he brought the letter, and I lit it for me.
0: You've just heard Jacob Irewa and his wife speaking about events that led up to the incident of setting his wife on fire. The incident raises serious questions about the safety of women within intimate relationships, the handling of conflict, and the responsibility of individuals and communities to prevent violence. But beyond the details of one case is a much larger conversation about the rights of women. What does justice mean to a woman who has experienced violence? What prevents women from seeking help? And what changes are needed to ensure that women can live safely and exercise their rights? We took these questions to women.
3: There are a lot of issues with responding to somebody who has been violated. My question is, why do we wait for somebody to be violated? Why should anybody be violated? The root cause is power. The root cause is patriarchy. And patriarchy is not about men or women. It's a system. It's a system of our socialization. It's a system where our culture, our tradition has given boys power and supremacy over girls. It's a system that all of us in this room have been born into. There's a teaching hospital in Nigeria as of today. When the midwife is announcing the sex of a child after a child has been born, and she comes out and says, "Ah, who's Mr. Okoro? Who's Mr. Okoro?" The men don't go into the labor room, right? And Mr. Okoro says, "It's me." "Ah, full current." And comes again, "Who's Mr. Chinedu? Half current." "Who is full current and who's half current?" So from birth, somebody is told that she's half current, and somebody is told that he's full current. And that's the way we are socialized. So why would a man in his right senses think that he has a right to beat up anybody? You know what's happening now, guys? Women are beating up men. So the fact that women have not been fighting back all this while is also a socialization process. So a woman doesn't stand up to her husband, it's a socialization process. Because she's not expected to stand up to her husband. Because if she does, in the community, she's ostracized, she's blacklisted. So why don't we crack that socialization of patriarchy? And what drives patriarchy is our norms, it's our traditions. That's why we work with traditional leaders. That's why we work with elders in the community. So I'm taking it back into sustainability. If we get into the community and you have something in your culture that says that if a man dies, a woman has to prove her innocence by drinking the water that the corpse of her husband has been bathed with. Now think of yourself as a man, and think of yourself when you die. This is the woman you have courted, you loved throughout your life, and you know that when you die, your culture says the water they use in bathing you, your wife would drink it. Will you allow that to happen? No. Change it now.
4: If we want to look at the inhibiting factors of, you know, this whole social norms conversation, it is very pervasive. Go to the financial ecosystem, inclusive financing ecosystem. You see women being locked out of finance, for of credit or insurance. It's envelopes everywhere. I also recently just also went through my own health crisis, and it just brought to mind that why haven't people pumped more investment into maternal health care? Because people deemed women in the past as commodities. You sell them off. They give birth every day. So, you know, what is it if one person is suffering from extreme morning sickness and etc.? There isn't much research. And why hasn't there been much research? Because, you know, women are viewed at the lower end of that spectrum. So there is a power dynamic, and it is pervasive everywhere. in politics, in health, in education, in financing. And to be honest, the amount of stories I hear about women being taken advantage of is a lot. It's even becoming too much. And it is driven because that's the environment we live in that has made certain things socially acceptable.
0: Those were the reflections of women on gender justice and the rights of women and children. Their views take us beyond individual incidents and into the everyday experiences of women, their safety, dignity, access to justice, and ability to exercise their rights. You've been listening to The Advocate on the network service of Radio Nigeria. Today we are looking at gender justice and the rights of women and children. But violence within intimate relationships can take different forms, and the question of justice applies to everyone. In Kano State, 19-year-old Saudat Jibrin was sentenced to death after she was convicted of killing her husband, Silas Idris. The case has generated public discussions about violence within relationships, accountability, and justice. The circumstances of the case are a matter for the courts and the judicial process, but it also raises questions that go beyond one case. How do we prevent violence within relationships? How do people seek help when conflicts become serious? And how can families and communities recognize situations where intervention may be necessary? These questions are important when we talk about gender justice, because justice must also include prevention, protection, and accountability. Our conversation now turns to children. When we talk about the rights of women and children, we must also ask how well society protects children from practices that can affect their education, development, safety, and future. One such issue is child marriage. But what do young people think about it? We took the conversation to young people to hear their views in a Youth Hub Africa Vox Pop.
5: Child marriage. A child is a minor, not yet an adult, someone that is obviously still under care. And marriage, a union that is supposed to be between two adults. So child marriage, a child that is still under care, that is marriage.
6: Never, and I will never be in support of child marriage because I see it as child abuse. A child from 15, 14, 13, it's not advisable.
7: Child marriage is not advisable because the child has not developed their mind of their own to make choices for themselves, and it could result to violence.
8: Child marriage, it is no thing for me. I am a parent and I will not encourage any parents.
9: Some girls are not ready for marriage, but if we're going to say age-wise, that's as a child and when you turn to an adult, I would say particularly 25 and above.
10: Well, I don't think it's about age. It's about how mature is she emotionally, psychologically. It's not about age. It has nothing to do with age.
11: Adult age, basically, in Nigeria is about 18, but that is still quite young for somebody to actually still be getting married because you've hardly figured anything out.
12: On my own opinion, the child should be up to 22, 23 years before going into marriage. A child is supposed to be at your guidance or your tutoring. Going into marriage is not advisable.
13: It has happened in my compound before, so it's like a closed experience here. It does happen. It's still happening, and it will not stop, except maybe we change that.
11: I think to an extent, it's hidden more. It is no longer an open thing as it's used to be.
14: I hear that a child of 15 is getting married. I'll be sure, first of all, because why would a young child that is still trying to learn about their body being asked to go into womanhood, to something that is meant for women that their body has already developed?
15: A 15-year-old child is giving out for marriage. I term that as child abuse. And then I would like to educate the parents to ensure that they don't give out that child.
0: You've just heard the views of young people on child marriage in a Youth Hub Africa Vox Pop. Their voices remind us that children are young people. Their voices remind us that children and young people should not simply be subjects of conversations about their rights. Their views and experiences also matter. Protecting children's rights requires families, communities, and institutions to understand those rights and act when they are threatened. The issues we have examined today raise important legal questions. What protections does Nigerian law provide for women and children? What can a woman do when she experiences violence? Where can victims seek legal assistance? And what does the law provide for protection of children? Christy Okoli spoke with two lawyers to help us understand these questions.
16: Welcome to The Advocate, the program that brings you conversations on justice, human rights, and the issues that affect our society. Today, we turn our attention to gender, justice, and the rights of women and children. While Nigeria has laws and institutions designed to protect these rights, many women and children continue to face discrimination, violence, abuse, and barriers to accessing justice. To help us examine these issues, we have with us today representatives of the African Women Lawyers Association, AULA. Well, to my right, I have Aulan Mariam Inwa. I guess I'm right. She's the Vice Country Representative of AULA Nigeria Chapter. She's also a practicing lawyer. Good to have you here.
17: Thank you very much, and thank you for having us.
16: And now to my left is Aulan Pat Udejugu, FCT State Coordinator for AULA. Pat, good to have you once again.
17: Thank you for having us.
16: You are a regular on the program, so I have to take Mariam first.
17: All right.
16: So let's start. For those that are listening to us for the very first time, Pat, I would like you to enlighten us. Tell us a little bit about what AULA is and what it stands for.
17: AULA is in full African Women Lawyers Association, and AULA is a child that was born out of necessity and the need to do things for women and children in Africa with that African touch. So the founder of AULA, Madam Idrisu from Ghana, and some other persons, some other women lawyers in Nigeria went for a conference. They had gone for the World Women Conference, and the conversations for women were good, but they were not touching the African women and children in a peculiar way. So they came together, had a subsession meeting, and they agreed that it's good to drop this home, to bring this purpose, to bring these goals back to the African continent in a way that it will reach the African women and children, and this will be championed by African women lawyers. And that was what gave birth to African women lawyers.
16: I would like Mariam to come in here.
18: We look at women education, empowerment, free legal representation. So a lot of women, they don't even know their rights, or they don't even know where to go to. So generally, we try to educate women. This is what we need to do in the society. This is what you need to do to improve yourself and things like that, to develop that knowledge, that self-esteem, and the sense of belonging. Just basically to know their rights and what to do in the right way,
16: But I would like you to lend your voice to that as well. Why tell us from your experience working in this area, you know, speaking to the needs of women and children in Nigeria particularly. What are some of the major issues that you think affect the rights and well-being of women and children?
17: We still have a lot of violence. Gender violence that affects women a lot. It also affects some men, but a lot to women, and consequently affect their children. We have issues with poverty with women. We have issues of ignorance. The women do not know because they don't have the money. They don't know what to do. Even when they know, they don't know how to pursue it. Sometimes a woman is going through a lot. There was a case we handled like that. The husband just left her and the son. He went and transferred to from Abuja to Benin, and then just moved on and came back. The house that they had in Abuja here, he asked her to leave with the child. And when she didn't move, where is she going to? She left Port Harcourt to move down to Abuja when they got married. She hasn't gotten any reasonable job doing, and want her to move. When the woman refused to move, he started spraying some very deadly insecticide from outside, he sprayed into the house just to make it impossible for her to remain in the house. And she came to us. See, before that time, she had gone to her religious places, and they're like, you have to find a way to beg him, kneel down, this and that. Somebody who is pouring insecticide, how are you going to start begging?
16: Poisoning?
17: Yes. With the child. He's not looking for begging. So we had to call him. We sent for him to come and let him know that, look, you are responsible for this child and this family, this woman. You can't wish them away. So those are some of the things that we do. And it was when we started counseling with the woman that we made her to understand that she had rights, which is protected by the law of the country. So we also, in the area of empowerment, like this August, our branch in Delta State in Warri carried out some empowerment program for women and children. And we are also speaking out. In Lagos recently, we have a case ongoing where the woman and her daughter, the husband is late now, and some other persons by the side can remove the roof of the house where they are living, which they have been living in before the man died, and asked them to back out of the house. So the case is still ongoing. Those are some of the issues. And sometimes these women are helpless. They don't have money. They don't know where to go. They need somebody to speak for them.
16: So now we know we have a number of
19: number of laws protecting women and children in this nation. But then, let me bring it to the lawyer here. Why do violations of the rights of women particularly continue despite these legal protections?
18: Well, this is just a society that we find ourselves in with a lot of challenges. The woman mostly become vulnerable to issues when it comes, she's not well educated or

0: women together to empower them and even tell them that there are free legal representation you can get, so that they will have the knowledge if there is something affecting your dignity as a woman, this is why you need to go. Mostly they don't know. So what I'm trying to say is the kind of system that we have, and if they don't know where to go to establish their rights, you know, to fight for it, so the perpetrators find it easy to do a lot of things and get away with it freely.
1: Pat, where do you see the biggest gap between what the law provides and what women and children actually experience in everyday lives?
2: Let me just take you from here and bring this in. We still have issues with gender parity. And somebody say, why are you going to talk about gender parity? Why will a man just wake up and deal so horribly with a woman?
1: Let us identify or define what gender parity is before we go.
2: Gender parity is that platform that allows women and men to work alongside each other economically, politically, socially, without discrimination, without saying you are less. We are not saying, when we mean parity, we are not saying women come and sit on the head of men, no. We are saying allow us to work alongside with you. Allow us to be in National Assembly with you. Allow us to be in governance with you, so that we can provide that aspect that is very peculiar to women and children who form a large chunk of our population and become the vulnerable group whenever there is a problem. So this is one of the gaps. The other gap is that we need to agree together to make our customs, to make our beliefs in the different communities and tribes, to make them dynamic. We can't keep on holding to what we were doing 50 years ago, what our great-grandfathers did in this 21st century. We can't wake up now and say, woman should not hold phone. How is she going to communicate if there is a problem? Something like that. So let's put our voices. And why it's so important is because religious leaders, traditional leaders, people who hold positions of influence and authority in these groups, they have influence. So when they say this cannot be done, anybody who goes against it can be stigmatized. Most of the time, that's the origin of stigma. If a woman who does it, she's stigmatized, she's thrown out of it, it will come from such influence. So we are not asking that these leaders in these different aspects of our community lives, our ethnic lives, should contribute to make life better for women.
1: No.
2: And in doing so, they contribute to gender justice.
1: Now, talking about gender justice and gender parity, where you took this conversation from, we've been hearing of these terms or terminologies for quite some time in Nigeria. You know, gender equality, give women a seat at the table, and like that. But the argument usually will be, or the argument usually is, are women sitting pretty and waiting for things or opportunities to be handed down to them, rather than, you know, working for it, rather than
2: proving that they deserve to be at the table
1: themselves, you know, taking it for themselves. I mean, it shouldn't be said to us a la carte, don't you think?
2: That's the position we hold in African Women Law Association. And it's interesting to know that the Nigerian women have come some distance. We are not at the back where we used to be. You agree with me? We are developing professionally, economically. We're also moving on politically. We are not yet there, but a good number of us are moving on. Even as you are, you're moving on. You have the measure of excellence attributed to your person. You're working hard at what you're doing, and you can do more when you are given the chance to do more. So we are getting equipped. Today, we have a woman as the president of the largest bar in Africa, and she's a senior advocate of Nigeria. Kudos to us. So it's something worth celebrating. And we have them all over the place, in the health sector, in the media, in the marketplaces, doing so well, raising children, making money, paying school fees. So we are really working and empowering ourselves to be at the

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1: This is not to retire.
2: Now, good afternoon, my people. Time they'll reach. We don't enter. Nashenkele News with Desu on Top Radio 1103.5 FM News Sports Talk Radio Station. My name now is Ejiro Oki. Our first story, they tell us, say, those when they work for the Lagos State Environmental and Special Offenses of Enforcement Unit. All of us know them as Tax Force. They don't arrest 80 Okada operators. Some say they ride motorcycle. This arrest now because of people they point finger. Say they go to attack security people. By the time when they go, when the tax force go do their work for Akpongbo Marina, for Central Lagos and other markets, they went near that Akpongbo, that bridge. The suspects, when a part of group, they be motorcycle rider, they come, they resist arrest. Say, why you go arrest us when they ride Okada? Say, now what thing would they chop? What thing would go chop? Now we go find. They still can carry dangerous weapon, broken bottle, cutlass, machete, dagger them. Take the attack, security people. Chairman of the task force, now Chief Superintendent of Police, Adetayo Akerele, he can come out, can talk, say the suspect them, they don't put them under, say that they check them since. They know what they do, because complain, don't they, from different people, even those when be security workers themselves. Oga Akerele still can talk, say other people, when still get hand for the matter, they find some and they don't arrest some. Say after later, they go carry them go court. People when they stay and they walk up as different parts of Lagos, they talk about the way everywhere they smell, poor sanitation, especially along the Mushi Oshodi road, when come bus out for this our Oshodi here for Lagos State. Some people when they walk up as come say, hey, the dirty don't plenty you, and they for major road. Say the thing don't be one kind, they cause sickness, and even say people no fit to move freely. They still can't talk. Say people when they use dustbin don't full throw away. So say as the full throw away, say people self can't follow. They throw away dirty anyway, anyhow. They see whether na road have been a gutter self, and even self got a block, and that one it cause flooding. And under wahala, when water they enter people house, they call the beg lawmaker, Lagos State Minister of Environment, and other people when they work concerned, say I beg go, may they help, come clear the dirty, so that sickness no go take over their area. As that one they happen, Lagos State government don't come out, come talk. They say, we where they stay for community. We need to do our own part for the dirty problem. I've been a waste management matter when they for down, so that the Lagos State will come and clean. Oga Permanent Secretary, Office of Environmental Services, Mr. Tajuddin Gaji. Now, I talk this one, for Gadagada meeting, stakeholders, town hall meeting, when they do, they call them Environmental Enlightenment Program. When they do for Alimosho Local Government Secretariat for Akomojo side, inside this our Lagos. Mr. Gaji, when Mr. Nai represent Director of Environmental Education for the Ministry, that the Director and Mrs. Monsurat Banire, they can talk say, people they throw dirty anyhow are the main problem. As they throw dirty anyhow, the thing go block gutter. Then we need to handle our dirty water and for nylon. Nobody say you could throw them anywhere for corner of street or road when you see. Say this one, they among the main problem. You can talk say, to do clean community, I've been a clean Lagos State. Say, nobody the government too. Say, everybody go join her, whether you be private person, business person, community leader, afa, abi be pastor. So the work day down for everybody. And our last story this Wednesday afternoon on Top Shankala News, talk about still the dirty matter. Lagos State Waste Management Authority, we know them as LOMA. They define joint body cooperation with police and other security people because of the same wahala. They throw dirty anywhere when they see for Lagos. So as they throw dirty anywhere, how then when be LOMA go come feed packer? Oga Managing Director LOMA, Dr. Muyiwa Agbadegeshi. Now he talk this one, when he do hello visit to Lagos State Commissioner of Police, Mr. Fatai Tijani, for the Police Command Headquarters for Ikeja, inside our Lagos. Dr. Agbadegeshi can say, the way people they enter Lagos, don't too much, people plenty for Lagos. So to manage the dirty, it's not easy at all. Don't put pressure for their waste management trailer, them trucks, when they get, plus workers and everything. Say, now 13,000 to 16,000 tons, I've been a metric tons of dirty, now they come up for Lagos day by day. The Oga Loma can't talk, say, say there when be lawman workers, they see many things. So say there are people when they do their work, even street sweepers self, people they fight them for road. And with that story, lawman matter, Lagos the team, when the matter don't get as it be, don't kukuma be as it get. Now the match break end this Wednesday afternoon on Tom Chenkele News Radio 103.5 FM. With our new sports talk radio station. I salute my news auntie then. Sister. Then sit down. I can't inside our newsroom. Oh, you boy English, then they take send the news to me. My name is Ejiro. Okay. Good afternoon.

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1: 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We've done the year for some time. We don't already bring you Newsreel plus our network service program before we bring you the small news one with the call center news. My name is Ejiro Kiabioga Iman, and I go day here till 6 o'clock by the grace of God. They bring you everything when you're supposed to know. So we thank God for the grace on us. Say we don't gather, we don't meet again. You when they listen to Radio 1, we they greet you. You know, Wednesday at University B, next program now to be for time. Oh yeah, get ready. We self, we don't tie our belt for the program. So enjoy, make you stay with us.

I thank you for the time when you agreed to spend with me. I don't come for Tori for Town for Radio 1103.5 FM. My name is Ejiro. Okay, yes. Today now the middle of the week, and we get many things when we tell you as per se they happen for the city of Lagos and beyond on top of the program. Today now World Humanitarian Day. You don't hear them before. Yes, if you never hear them, you don't know them today. World Humanitarian Day, and we'll talk about that one for the program, plus other things. Even the news when we hear, the news when we read now, you don't already hear some of the things. Last week, 2 weeks ago, you hear say maintenance work don't start for some of the bridges for Lagos. Yes, that one a good story. The bridge they don't take pressure there on top of the bridge, like Ted Mellon now. You know, say trailer don't pass Ted Mellon like that. So all the other bridges they take pressure, and so federal government don't say they go repair and maintain some of the bridges. So very good one. Plus that one. So make gonna get ready. We said done ready for here. Ejiro and the crew will bring you that program when you like. Well, stay with us.

0: 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And you never tell when I tell you, say today, now World Humanitarian Day. Yes, World Humanitarian Day. They celebrate them for the whole world. And for here, for the city of Lagos, even for Nigeria, for Africa, say, we get one group when we call Rotary. They call them Rotary Club. Or if we call them Rotary District, as then they for here. Now, we get the district governor for Rotary District 911. Yes, her name is Rotarian Bukola Bakari. Now, she be the district governor. But today, we get one of our oga. We call him Ben Osilama Okumale. Ben, past assistant governor and past president of Rotary Club of Gowon Estate. Good afternoon, sir.
1: Good afternoon, my brother.
0: How on a day for there?
1: We're there fine, we thank God.
0: Now, so the world they celebrate World Humanitarian Day. What in be this humanitarian or what in be humanitarianism?
1: Well, my people, humanitarianism for me simply means when you do for others, make things better for others with the little or much you have. Concern for your neighbor, for people around you, and your community, and the world at large. That is for me what we mean by humanitarianism.
0: So, concern for your neighbor, community, and people at large. Now, you be a member of Rotary Club. What be this Rotary Club?
1: Rotary Club now a group that brings together those of us in the in any profession, business, or anybody, we be an adult, we know say it's good to help your neighbor, help your community, help your country, help the world. Rotary Club brings us together to put our resources together, all our chicken money, no matter how small it be, to put it together to do something to make things easier for people around us.
0: Now, you, sir. Humanitarianism. How you take starts? At what point you start humanitarianism?
1: Well, for Rotary, we touch them very young. We have a club among Rotary that are in secondary school, between the age of 12 to 18. We have the ones for those who are young adults, those who don't pass 18. We fit the children, they say, who are in higher institution. Are still within the age of 18 and 30. We call it Rotarians Club. The first one, we call it Interas Club. The second one, we call it Rotarians Club. Those for 18 and 30. And that age, now I did where I think joined start Rotary when I did higher institution.
0: Like what year did that?
1: That was 1996.
0: Okay, now, you don't do president for your club and you don't supervise some Rotary clubs when they're around you. And you don't do come down, they say past assistant governor, former supervisor. So tell us one, two, or three major humanitarian work, I mean a project, one I don't do so far.
1: For Rotary, I remember when I started Rotary, as young people, we came together in our school to ensure that we have clean environment. That's why we are students. We put on our apron, we put the designer apron for ourselves. We go around our school community, ensure that the environment is always clean. And we introduce waste baskets, strategic education within the school, so that we use it to encourage our mates not to litter the environment, as much as simple as that.
0: And that waste still be problem today for Lagos.
1: Of course it is. I think it's the management at the higher level that is a challenge. But locally, within your community, we can do the bits we can do by putting people in, create a culture, make people go know, say, that throwing waste here and there is not helpful for the environment.
0: Now, away from Rotary, for Rotary, which kind of humanitarian work, and I don't do, when you feel point finger, say, see what you do.
1: So many, I can tell you that every year in the past more than 15 years now, we organize what we call Rotary Family Health Day, where we have more than 200 locations in all over Nigeria. I have been personally involved in this group for more than 20 years now in Rotary, where we organize this program. We create location for minimum three days, where people within a particular community will go out and assess free health check. They know their blood pressure, they know their malaria status, they know other health condition status. And sometimes we find out that people, so they have opportunity to check these things. All they have, they don't care, they don't consider it important. So, but because of this program, it has allowed a lot of people to have access to this free of charge.
0: So, for this humanitarian service, for this Rotary, what is the problem one at the face?
1: The problem at with the face now, getting more members. You know, out of the over 2 billion people in the world, we only have 1.1 million Rotarians. So also Nigeria has over 200 million population. The population of Rotary in Nigeria is about 6,000 plus.
0: The whole Nigeria?
1: The whole Nigeria.
0: Of about 200 million.
1: 200 million. We get only 6,000 persons who joined us. So we need more hands. And that is why our district on this Rotary here, for example, Bukola Bakari, is so much on the social media and in the public media to encourage people to participate. It is not expensive.
0: So apart from joining, which challenge again there?
1: Well, getting more collaboration from other organizations is also limited, you know. But by and large, and over time, as are increasing, this will be improving. Then we know country has sorted out now for all of us. So we know that the resources might be, even government itself, the crisis. So, but we will not also, because things are hard, and we will not do as much as we can do. And that is why, for us as Rotary, as Rotarians, the concern for the name, for our community comes paramount. And that is why, no matter how strained our hard things be, we must always look at what we can still do. As simple as doing that health check, as simple as even providing clean water in our community, even giving scholarship, like my district, we give scholarship to indigent but brilliant students who are in public school.
0: Which district be your district?
1: My district is district 9111.
0: Okay. So you say that they give scholarship?
1: They give scholarship to brilliant but indigent students.
0: That is speaking well, sabi book, but things hard.
1: Sabi book, and because of money, now you know if we continue for school. Even though we don't do this one even before government come with nail fund, we don't do that one for more than 15 years now. For more than 15 years, every.
0: All right, people go, they wonder now. Funding. This thing, talk. Where are they see the money they do all these things?
1: Nah, like I said, from us, members. Cobo, go, that's what they put down together.
0: But you talk about, say, company. You talk about, say, you join with some organization.
1: Yes, of course, as friends, some of us have friends or friends who are organizations who can give us from their CSR. They do. And so they always say that through our friends, they ask for more. Like, globally now, we know that the kids have been helpful in the public education program of
0: Okay.
1: Rotary. Yes. And we get other friends like that, too, that are supportive for our programs.
0: All right, Nigeria and Nigerians, apart from say things hard, you feel say Nigerians don't accept this humanitarian way of life?
1: I will say Nigerians don't accept it because I mean, you and I, the Nigerians, and I know, so you wait to talk, you're one of us. So if people like you, and I know me, I don't know you since 1996 when I joined this organization, I will still do it here. So I will say, we're Nigerians. We'll keep talking about this. At least 6,000 plus who don't join are also Nigerians. So if I've accepted it more and more, and I know the first time we do program, we get people to participate. Over, for example, the Rotary Family Health Day program, we have attended to over 2 million people since we started this program. So it's part of it. So I know people like what we do. If they don't like it, they will be reducing every year.
0: All right, our time don't finish for this interview. You, from what you don't talk, you don't take for this business. What will be your last message as we close this interview?
1: My last message is that we need more hands to work to care for our neighbor. It's important. Both the holy books that we preach, that we know about, encourage us to love our neighbor as we love ourselves. So, and all the prophets don't talk about saying that love is the most important virtue we must have. So, Rotary is an opportunity for you to use it, being a humanitarian, to support the less privileged and people around us and our community in general. And I know by that way our country will be better. Let me also quote state that I'm a Rotarian, I'm a member of Rotary Club of Abulegba Metropolitan.
0: Okay. All right, Abulegba Metropolitan. All right, thank you, sir. Benedict Osilama Okumale, now past president and past district Rotaract. Okay, now you know the assistant. Past district Rotaract representative for the future. We never know as that one. Of course, now Knight of St. Mulumba.
1: No, Knight of St. John's International. I'm a Catholic. Knight of St. John International.
0: Okay, Knight of Nobi Deo. Now Knight of St. John's International. But by the way, you never watched that. You owe me. You never watched that night for me.
1: That you want to detest that they owe you, so.
0: All right, thank you very much, sir.
1: It's a pleasure, my brother.
0: All right, so that's 24 Town 103.5 FM. World Humanitarian Day with the extreme for this part of the world. Then Rotary 2. Now, one group went there for the humanitarian agenda. The interview segment don't finish. We'll go break. When we come back, we'll go the fire they go. Stay with us, 24 Town. Ejiro alone.

0: 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Don't come out from 3 o'clock. The program, The Hammer, They Go, and Namide here. Now, one very important thing that happened now for the city of Lagos, even for Nigeria, almost Africa, now the issue of cement. Yes, we get like two or three major cement companies before. Now, Nigeria, they reach in limestone. Yes, limestone are the main thing when they make cement. Some people, later, you talk of clinker and other, you know, gypsum, where the big engineers, they will tell you of different things when they inside cement. But limestone now waiting, Nigeria get them plenty. And you go remember BCC, Benue Cement Company. For Edo, we get Rhino Cement. Nkalagu for Eastern Nigeria. And just even Sokoto, we get Sokoto Cement in those days. And that's only thing plenty for Nigeria. But today, cement don't be 13, I've been at 14,000 naira. So today, we they talk about what will be the cost of cement for different parts, Republic of Benin, for Ghana, for Cameroon. And cement don't high. For those days, even myself, the form guy, man, I buy cement 1.5 now. I they buy 10 bags that time, 15K, and that's how they buy it. But well, should grant on any talk past me. So one of the big story for town, now the price of cement, and many people they talk about them. Some they make allegations, even for social media. This one will talk left, this one saying a lie, no be right. But the bottom line, they say, the price of cement, they very, very high. Why it be so? And what till we fit take do to stop her? Different stories they did. But cost of transportation. Because this cement, for example, now Obajana or somewhere in Kogi, Moku use Kogi as a case study. So from that Kogi now, they will carry the cement come Lagos. I feel like say, cement still there for a way Kore for here itself. If they blow to Abeokuta, cement still there. So Nigeria get enough. Why cement come there like that? And even the petrol. Petrol, how many? We get 4 refineries. They sleep, sha. Thank God for Dangote refinery. We get 4 refineries, but we still have for petrol. 1, 2, I mean, 1, 3 for petrol. Diesel, unko, we go put that one for corner. Well, the price of gas don't take style. But I don't feel gas 20K this year when I did so. You know, so all these things, they, we ask ourselves the question. So make yourself, ask yourself that question for that side. Now, some of the story. One bag of cement for 14K, 13,000. Then if you buy cement finish, nobody where you buy the cement you go use. You go see it's like 200, 300. Take care of the thing, reach your house. Unless you be James Bond. Maybe they sell them in front of your house. You when they sell them in front of your house, I don't know whether you feel carry. You don't try carry cement before. Try out. All right. So away from that cement story now, we thank God for the Nigerian army, our security forces. They say their salary don't go up. And they're very, very good. Yes, because they do very great work. But other people said, no, they ask question. No. So tell the matter don't reach minimum wage issue. Say minimum wage now 70,000. That minimum wage, people still they owe up to now some states. Never still pay 70,000. So as 70,000 can be, the Nigerian Labour Congress, NBNLC, they don't talk their own. No. Say, Pegolo, 70,000 don't work again. No, based on the way things they take the day for market. Wait, which day you price plantain last actually they go for road? Plantain? You buy the color again there. Which day you price? I buy plantain 100 naira before, but now that's why when they fry for on top table. Now in the 100 naira. Things don't change, eh? Nothing there. But if inflation day corner, the issue of minimum wage and waiting Nigerian worker supposed to the end. If you be security for one company, you do wear some kind of uniform, they give you badge, bag and wear one kind of boot. You will be security. How much they could pay you? Some they call a living wage. Living wage. So if you like say that minimum wage stroke cement matter, now we take open phone for short time 0704 700 3341, 0704 700 3341. Now the number where you go take callers. We don't finish with the interview segment. This one the calling time where you said go express your mind as you do. Talk about estimate the cost of inflation and inflation linked to minimum wage. NLC don't talk say minimum wage to go to like 500,000. Now waiting they talk. So how the matter take be? Hello.
1: Good afternoon,
0: madam. Well, welcome, sir. Okay. Welcome. How you doing, madam?
1: Because if you won't do anything for house now, you don't need cement now. And before you move, before the carry comes from where they go down, do everything. So make government try their best that they can to make them where they have more companies or to produce more or whatever they can do, make them try to help us.
0: You get hello? Okay. Interconting. See, hello, is it there? All right, Tinu Ade from Bejuleki, very good friend to our radio station. Thank you so much for calling. He said, make them produce more. Make them produce more. So we get different kinds of inflation. We get demand pull. That is, we need more. I mean, a cost push, cost of production, like cost of electricity, cost of transportation. So we get demand pull, we need more, or cost push, cost of production, you know? So these are the things where it costs inflation. But what did she tell us just now? She said, make them produce more. Yeah. So if they produce more, things will come. Okay, thank you so much. 0704-700-3341. Now the phone number to reach us. Small time, we will end the phone in time and move on to other matters when they. So we don't take the inflation, we don't take the cement. Yes, for the news when we read, we're never to take. Be like, say another caller. Hello, good afternoon. I've been a committee of flashers. All right, 0704-700-3341 are the phone number to reach us for the phone in Tainai with Esu on Top Tori for Town. If you just join us, welcome. World Humanitarian Day, very, very important part for the whole world. Hello, good afternoon. Welcome, sir. Your name, where are you from, Kosa? Honest. Okay, Mohammed. Barika Darana. All right, so we hear you.
2: Yeah, I want you to go down with the bank and my salary is too low. They are paying me 50,000.
0: Eh? Then they pay you 18?
2: 50,000.
0: You know, even reach minimum wage.
2: Yeah, so.
0: All right, now, this minimum wage matter, not be new matter, since the days of Oshiomhole, even since the time of Paimodu, what do you think, say, will fit do to make this matter get ahead, make it rest? Now, all right, Mohammed, now go there. Thank you for calling, eh? Thank you very much. All right, Mohammed from Ajah. Very surprising story there. Say 60,000 naira. And transport now, they run like 1K for Lagos. If you just move two times for Lagos, now 2K don't go with that too. Say, all right. So thank you very much, Mohammed. He talk about the minimum wage salary. See, many of him and his colleagues, 60,000. What of if you get wife and you get two children? How now go do? What of house rent for Lagos? House rent for Bagada, now millions that they pay for there. Like 7-8 million or more. For Bagada, agency and agreement are 800K. So your agency and agreement are like 1.6 million. For Bagada, that's now Yanawuru axis of Lagos State. So, now the kind thing when would they see? Well, of course, it's still linked to the cement issue. Still linked to the cement matter. All right, we day for Radio 1 103.5 FM. We they go break? Answer that one. We will come back.

Tarifa Town 103.5 FM, 27 minutes to 4 o'clock. Ejiro, that they here for the program, and with a move to go. Now, the Nigerian Meteorological Service, before now, don't give warning as it concerns flooding for the city of Lagos. And not be empty, it don't happen. Not just for Lagos, for the whole Nigeria. And a really problem. Just a few weeks ago, the Federal Capital Territory, Abuja, they see serious flooding for there. And not be today, we'll talk about the master plan, I mean, the original master plan of the Federal Capital Territory. So, as usual, we build the way we would like for Abuja. We block drainage channels, just anyhow as we do them. Even the dirty safe, how they take the through dirty, so we don't see flooding for Abuja. As I talk to you, with the August break, and the Nigerian Meteorological Service, they don't give another warning. Say, after now, more flooding will come. More flooding will come. We also get reports, say some states they prepare. We salute the states when they prepare. More than at least 20 states or more will they affected by the flooding. We were there for Lagos. How we take they prepare? Then they tell us, move to higher ground, move to this, move. People they ask, where do I want us to go? What will be the alternative when don't they available? Flooding no day new for Lagos. I remember not just Lagos, like 2012, for some states for Nigeria, now Tipa, they take the waka. Motor no fit go for road. They take Tipa, the waka. So from that time till today, how much we don't do, but we hear say some states they prepare for the flooding. That's not good report. Now, associated to the flooding, now the issue of erosion. As rain they fall, water they flow, and whatever, erosion. Anambra State nearly carry first as far as erosion they concern for this country. Houses they affected. Farmland they affected. Some houses never fall, but they're there for the mouth. 3 months from now, they go fall because if better rain come, it go pack the sand. When river they flow, the things when they carry inside, they call and load. That's what they call them. So when rain they fall, the water they go sand and rock and things go there inside. So if they wash them away, you know, different type of erosion. We get sheet erosion. We get real erosion. Then when the erosion don't be big bros, now you go count on to gully erosion. And God forbid anybody to fall inside. Gully erosion is a deep. Deep. Sometimes you take eye, look, you know if you see the end. Because bush don't grow inside. So Anambra State government, even the federal government of Nigeria, the erosion of Anambra State, nobody today will talk that matter. So my powerful governor will salute to governor of Anambra State. And in fact, everybody, I don't know whether Anambra State go fit carry that erosion matter alone. But you, when they stay for some part of Lagos or wherever you stay, your streets no they tarred. Simple agenda, grass. If you fit allow, instead of your street to be naked or it open, make small grass cover your street. Because if grass cover your seat, if rain fall, you know they pack the sand, they go. No good. That is erosion control. Then you and me, for wherever you stay, make we find out about erosion. Anything we do to fight erosion. Because if you leave your street where you stay as it go, time go come. Motor no go fit enter the street. Time go come. Bicycle keke. Okada no go fit enter. So the first help na you and me. If na you be me or me be you, for your street in front of your house when erosion they happen, now go use tie. So now go to use cutlass. They cut the grass. The grass go low, but the grass go still cover the surface of the street. Because if you cut them, we call them clean clearing. If you cut them open, then they get better rainfall. Now so you're gonna dig the street too, and every year by year, now so the digging is gonna go. So make you know say sports and the other segment then will be for the program. 15 minutes to 4 o'clock on top 24 time. Will you go break? Stay with us.

0: 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We don't talk about inflation already for your darling radio station, Radio 1103. Now, would they run to Sokoto State? They say police don't kill two bandits and arrest some suspects for Sokoto. They say the police was police command for Sokoto State. They don't neutralize two bandits. They can't arrest 11 other suspects for different operation when they do. When we say the thief cow and motorcycle for different parts of the state. The things like AK-47, an assault rifle, and other dangerous weapons that they see for their hand. So we salute the security people for that very, very good work when they do for that one. Now, away from that one, police said they arrest another two robbery suspects and they recover three pistols for Ogun State. They say operatives of the anti-robbery team for Ogun State Police Command, they don't arrest two suspect members of an armed robbery syndicate. They can recover three locally made pistols and 18 live cartridges from them. So now Ogun State. Ogun State, a big state too, from what do you call that place? Jiroku to Songu, Songu to Abeokuta, Abeokuta to Jebu, Jebu back to Yewa and Ko. Say, ah, it ain't no easy. So well, we salute them. Now Army don't arrest 18 illegal miners. They can recover 2.4 million naira for Niger State. Capital of Niger State, Namina. And for there, we don't see Nigerian Security and Civil Defense Corps. Okay, the way they go now, I feel like say sports time don't reach. Moku just kukuma take the sports. Hey, say the day. Eat them
1: bow.
0: How you doing?
1: I'm fine now. I don't know
0: if
1: you
0: should
1: interior. I know
0: they
1: show you love,
0: but no worry. The thing don't cast. We're going
1: to
0: show you love.
1: They don't open you now.
0: Yoruba people say, Oladuni, that is wealth. It's good, good to get. I be sweet. My shine, we send her for one special assignment.
1: Yeah.
0: All right, now for the world of sports, what did they happen for the NFF and the women understand women football?
1: NFF. In the election where they want to, they said that the bathroom go and let the find solution first. Or let them take the only thing happen where Nigeria teams go do well. Especially the Falcons, the under 20, the under 17, even the Super Eagle. I don't say she's going to be done, say that election, I think next month is supposed to take place. They must be postponed now. And you know, because of that, she will kick or not party them. They say, okay, make the election back first. Make them take know how did they take the elect president. You know, say, state FA chairman them. They know they do any other thing. They wait for the election, so they will go there as delegates. And for you to be a delegate, you must go with the nylon. Ghana was full of naira.
0: Yeah.
1: So they do but they know. You know the kind committee where they said now. Every of our team, the people were there for National Sports Commission. They know. Ejewu Giko, he remember he was a member by secretary for NFS. Even Bukola or Lopadi, she says, the stakeholder in football, but I didn't know the two where they happen.
0: Now, Mike Umar, I get one question. For the past 20 to 30 years, this issue of NFA, I mean, NFF chairman, this will be the first time when this NFF chairman, they bring problem for this country. I remember the last one, they very, very, very serious. Now, this matter don't come again, and our football, they suffer. Waiting be the way forward. Waiting we don't fail to do.
1: The way forward is what we do like Morocco do. Like, you listen to Weekend Sports last Saturday. We had all course, they make them, you know, suspend football, at least for national level, for at least 3 years. Then we go back. See how we did organize, see how we did provide infrastructure, we don't get stadium for Nigeria. The international football, with the stadium, go acquire whether God will have the stadium.
0: Uh-huh.
1: That's the only stadium where they, and we get clubs where they play in the village. If you go to Port Harcourt, if you have said to yourself, then you can't look at Vancouver. So instead of them playing for their people, best fans from us, they will carry and go. And playing is like, what do you call it now?
0: Visitor, you'll be visitor, stranger.
1: Yes, you are just a visitor. And when you go like that, they don't go fit to go anywhere. Look at El Canemi, I don't even know the Coco Cup Confederation Cup, but they get stadium, but lie, they don't get. Which we play again, they don't go Rangers. The stadium where they call Cathedral, that one, I don't know whether they don't do the team with Cup, so that they do, so that they can play. And for River State, you know, the River United, now then the champion, I mean, they go represent us for CAF Confederation Cup. If you go, cannot talk about that one. We can talk about the way go happen for them.
0: Okay.
1: This morning, the Labour State Sports Commission, LOC, they go organize, they go host, Labour State go host intermediate games for under 19. All other states, they go come to Lagos. So the local organizing committee, they inspect the facilities, they come to Lagos Stadium this morning. They said, well, the stadium manager said, because I thought there's no toilet for this stadium. They don't have food anywhere. But the stadium manager, is it Turu, doctor, saying, what the mobile toilet. Even if the price mobile toilet, people
0: could see,
1: because people
0: could play. Wait, oh, Mike Umar, how you want to explain to me, say, that stadium, with the call and King George the Fifth Stadium, after Onika Waterfront, today they say now Mobolaji Johnson Sports Arena. How you they explain to me, say, you know, get convenience? How manage?
1: Then no complete the construction.
0: Hey.
1: I asked the contractor, the person where they represent the contractor. They said they never give them money to complete the stadium. And to complete the stadium, the money don't even pass. That means they have to do another budget to complete the stadium, to make the standard. No, they make money. But where is this money going to? Because for you to do a trend for this stadium, you go pay through the nose. All the clubs where they use this place that they pay. And you ask, go to National Stadium. Now the same thing. The National Stadium don't go to trade there. And they collect money from those where they keep their products. But where the money they go to, we don't know.
0: The way National Stadium they go now, some of our athletes no fit train for there because all the spaces they don't give out to business.
1: They for who convert them to national park so that if you come from Akwa Ibom, you go there. You come from Enugu, you take off from there. Today, maybe they could make plenty money if they turn up to a national park where somebody.
0: Wait, to National Park. That's one Namoto Park.
1: And I have told Namoto Park. You know, it's very central. If you are a visitor, don't come from home. You said go to National Stadium for Sue Lane. Everybody could know that place. So if they turn up to the National Park, well, if you go to National Moto Park, it could make the ground like that, but for sports. My brother, all the things where they say they don't have work contract. Now, Lyle, if you enter any of those cases where I talk, you lose nothing, nothing.
0: All right, fine boy. Thank you very much.
1: Okay, my time down to
0: listen. Yes.
1: Okay, I have.
0: Thank you, well.
1: Thank you very much.
0: All right, fine boy, Mike Umar, the state of sports for Nigeria, especially football, starting from the NFF, and the small things feel as well with the here. People, they even they point finger, say the way they go. All this is why we talk. See whether FIFA will approve them. So we still they wait they look within FIFA and Kudu. 24 Town 103.5 FM. Yes, Ejirode here. The program still go on. Will they go break? 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

0: 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But now you go call us rant. Tell us as they do you for your mind. 0704-700-3341. The phone number to reach me. Talk your mind. This is not your time, not your station. Radio 1, now the first radio station for the land. Yes. Now we back. So now your time. Now your station. Yes. Now me and you get the station. Radio 1, the first, the best, the preferred. So just telephone me. 0704-700-3341. Now the phone number to call me as we day on top to read for town. Make a slow down. Call the number for you well, well, so that you go here. 0704-700-334. Maybe I see somebody there. Hello.
1: Hello.
0: Good afternoon.
1: Hello. Hello.
0: Welcome.
1: Hello.
0: I didn't hear myself. Off your radio.
1: Hello.
0: Yeah, tell us your name. You say what in? Okay. You're going to continue to listen to our radio station, our sports station. We will tell you more about the transfer. Thank you. Thank you for calling.
1: Okay.
0: Oshigon. 0704-700-3341. This is Narant. You will call us. Tell us as it be you for mind as it go. As people they complain, say dirty, dirty, dirty every day, everywhere. Law myself don't get up talk, see. The way some of us they throw away dirty anyhow, anywhere, it not make their work day easy at all. Hello?
2: Good afternoon.
0: All right, welcome. Nigerian Army, Nigerian Air Force, and Nigerian Navy.
2: Okay, thank you.
0: Yes. Thank you very much. 0704-700-3341. Now the phone number. 0704-700-3341. This is now rant. You call us and talk them as they do you for your own mind as it be just now. Now, one big story when they make the round concerning the NDLEA, Nigerian Drug Law Enforcement Agency. Hello, good afternoon. Welcome. How you doing? Okay, tell us your name, where are you from call? Okay, I get one kind of feedback from your phone. Alright, what do you want to tell us?

All right. All right, sir. Sorry about that. Your line dey muffled. We no fit really make out what you dey talk. 0704-700-3341. Tori for time, 5 minutes to 4 o'clock. Remember, say 4 o'clock the network time. When we bring you our comprehensive news package, the second for the day. The first one don't happen since 7 in the morning. The last one will happen 10 o'clock for night. We Radio 1, now we be the network carrier. Let's see another call. Hello?

0: Victor calling for Ogba.
1: Victor, how you doing now?
0: I'm all right.
1: All right, what did they share for Ogba?
0: Ogba is cool and calm.
1: And quiet. So, what did they your mind?
0: I'm quiet. Say what?
1: This is Natori for town. Tell us a good thing when you like, or something when they bother you, when you see around.
0: As in, what did they bother me? I like it up for
1: that day you call bootleg.
0: I'm telling you.
1: All right, now, Oga, you know the new person. Advise us, NFF, government, they listen, and all of them bigger guys. Advise them, make them.
0: Look at the girls. A girl said, they are not going local. Look at boys, they are not going local. Everything else is not good. Look, I'm sorry to bother you. I also think I'm at a fair.
1: All right, I beg not to vex. All right, they say religion are the opium of the people. Waiting be sports for Nigeria, football especially. That kind of thing. So, Victor, just from Ogba, they quite annoyed. Temperature high as he consigned. Nigeria and a giant of Africa. You get one time, we said Nigeria and the number 5 most powerful football country in the world. So, even Brazil, we don't beat Brazil. In one straight, we beat Brazil, beat Argentina. Kanu, Wanko, Papillo and Co. We beat Brazil, beat Argentina. Those days we faced Spain, Olise, Sunday Olise and Co. Now my neighbor for first time in those days. We faced Spain, feel the heat. Nigeria versus Spain, I don't know whether at 3-2, I mean at 2-3. If you remember, with Spain they come and they fear, say, Nigeria, today and call, we don't even qualify. 10 countries they go World Cup, Nigeria name no the bros, they get as it be. Alright, say we go see if we take one call, come be like, okay, lucky caller. Hello.
0: I'll call you back.
1: Yeah?
0: I like that one.
1: So now make on the put pepper. Now make on the put pepper now, Adi. Alright, Victor, the work when you send us with the drum, The work when you send us with the drum. Alright, Victor, you remind me of Victor. You remind me of Victor Ikpeba. Victor Nosa Ikpeba. Victor Ikpeba now one powerful. In fact, we don't even begin mentioning names. Test limit under Balogun. The great men when don't play. Test limit under Balogun are the first Nigerian to play for Obodo Ibo, England, UK in those days. And the get time when Nigeria go play for Obodo Ibo country, they no wear shoe. Now barefoot. First time when Nigeria, NFA, the old NFA, 1945, they carry people fly go, and barefoot they play as at that time. You know? So that kind of thing. 1978, that is supposed to be our first World Cup. For Lagos here, and Rio Dia, you go remember, own goal, Escobar. Otherwise, 1978, that is supposed to be our first World Cup. But 1994, come make a final. That's another history. And with that history of football, soccer, people, they best. So the match break, and them. Tony for time Wednesday 103.5 FM Radio 1. I salute Njideka Okolo, she's part of the production. My good friend and sister, Oladu Nimoni, they make iron flutes. Even the bros himself, no be smarty. My name is Ejiro Oke. Remember, I said just now, network news, they come. Stay with us.

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1: It's 4 o'clock. 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Good afternoon. I am Aliyu Papa. First, the headlines. Stakeholders advocate issue-based campaigns as 2027 electioneering commences today. Federal government pays more than 200,000 contractors. Presidency begins construction of Renewed Hope Civil Service Estate in Abuja. Plane crash kills 6 tourists in Kenya. The commentary is on World Humanitarian Day. You can follow us on Instagram and X at Radio Nigeria HQ and on Facebook at facebook.com/Radio Nigeria Network. Now the news in detail. As campaign for the presidential and national assembly elections commences today, the need for politicians to embark on issue-based campaigns devoid of character assassination is reechoing from some stakeholders in Rivers State. According to the stakeholders, the campaign should be peaceful, violent-free, and geared towards selling the manifestos of candidates to their electorate. The Minister of Education, Dr. Tunja Alausa, has commenced a major repositioning of the Monotechnic and Technical Education Board, MPTE, to transform it into a more effective agency capable of driving Nigeria's technical and vocational education and training TVET system in line with the Renewed Hope agenda of President Bola Tinubu. Dr. Alausa said the repositioning was aimed at strengthening the institutional capacity of MPTE to effectively discharge its mandate, particularly the supervision and coordination of polytechnics, monotechnics, and other institutions within its purview, while ensuring that technical education responds more directly to the skill needs of the Nigerian economy. The minister disclosed that he had constituted a team working with a private organization to undertake comprehensive assessment of MPTE and develop a functional organizational structure and operational framework that would strengthen the agency's internal processes and enable it to deliver more effectively on its responsibilities. He said the engagement with the organization was informed by the need to ensure that MBTE was properly structured both internally and operationally to provide the leadership, supervision and coordination required to drive technical and vocational education across the country. According to Dr. Alausa, the success of President Tinubu's vision for technical and vocational education would depend significantly on the effectiveness of the institutions responsible for implementing and supervising the system. Providing an industry perspective, Mr. Adewale Ajayi, partner and head of Tax, Regulatory and People Services at KPMG Africa, said the firm's assessment had highlighted both the challenges confronting the firm's assessment, not just technical and vocational education system, and opportunities available if the system was properly structured and strengthened. Mr. Ajayi said about 93% of Nigeria's workforce was engaged in informal employment, while approximately 12% of young people were not in education, employment, or technical training. Agricultural Organization, FAO, and the United Nations Industrial Development Organization, UNIDO, have expressed interest in supporting Benue State's fishery, aquaculture, and emerging inland blue economy. This followed technical meetings with the delegation from the Benue State Ministry of Marine and Blue Economy in Abuja. During the engagement, the Commissioner for Marine and Blue Economy, Mr. Tennis Te Yaiba, said targeted key areas for intervention include low fish production, poor processing and storage facilities, post-harvest losses and weak market linkages. According to the Commissioner, the Ali administration is committed to partnerships that will boost food security and create jobs for women and young people. FAO country representative Dr. Hussein Gadein said the agency will sustain technical engagement with the state and will visit Makurdi to assess opportunities. Similarly, UNIDO country representative Ambassador Philbert Johnson said UNIDO was ready to help Benue move beyond primary fish production through processing, preservation, and value addition.
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1: Thanks for being there. As mentioned a while ago, campaign for the presidential and national assembly election commences today, with a call to politicians to embark on issue-based campaigns. According to stakeholders, the campaign should be peaceful, violent-free, and geared towards selling the manifestos of candidates to the electorate. Correspondent Collins Wari, who interacted with the stakeholders at Port Harcourt, completes the report.
8: The relevance of campaign before any election cannot be overemphasized, as it provides an avenue for candidates and their political parties to sell their manifestos to the electorate with a view of winning their votes. As the campaigns for the 2027 presidential and national assembly elections commence, some political stakeholders are urging politicians to change the negative narratives which often characterize political campaigns in the country. The stakeholders, including the State Director of National Orientation Agency in Rivers State, Edward Banigo, urged political parties and their candidates to prevail on their supporters to desist from all violent activities during the campaign period.
9: I want to call on politicians to conduct themselves in a manner that will promote peace. Their campaign should be issue-based. For the youth, they are the future of this country. They should desist from being used by unscrupulous politicians to foment trouble, to cause mayhem. They should look for candidates with unquestionable character to support and vote for.
8: Banigo also called on the security agencies to ensure that all candidates and political parties are given equal opportunity to carry out their campaigns peacefully.
9: I want to call on the River State Police Command in particular to please live up to their mandate to ensure that as we go into the campaigning, there will be peace everywhere. Every party and every candidate is given equal opportunity to peacefully campaign. They should be professional in their approach. They should be unbiased.
8: As the head, Department of Voter Education and Publicity of the Independent National Electoral Commission in River State, Mrs. Geraldine Ekelemo, said the Electoral Act prohibits, among others, conducting political rallies in churches and mosques, the use of abusive languages, and attacks on opponents. She also spoke on the penalties that violators of the electoral guidelines on campaigns will face on conviction.
10: Where these provisions are contravened, you could have the payment of fine up to $5 million for the individuals, and where it is political parties, it can get up to $10 million. And also there is the provision for imprisonment ranging from 12 months above. I will advise that political parties should make the Electoral Act available to themselves and look at it critically.
8: It is hoped that political parties, their candidates and supporters will abide by the campaign guidelines and conduct the activities reasonably to avoid being sanctioned. In Port Harcourt, Collins Gbarawi, Radio Nigeria.
1: Meanwhile, the Independent National Electoral Commission, INEC, has presented a certificate of return to Governor Ademola Adeleke as a winner of the Osun governorship election. Given his acceptance speech, the governor-elect and incumbent governor of Osun State, Senator Ademola Adeleke, thanked Osun people and INEC for their roles, which made the election successful and credible. He expressed sadness about those who lost their lives during the electioneering and announced scholarships for their children. The governor-elect said he had forgiven those who offended him in the struggle for the election. Senator Adeleke appreciated President Bola Tinubu for allowing the will of Osun voters to prevail and called on other contestants in the election to join hands with him for the good of the state. Earlier, INEC National Commissioner Professor Kunle Ajayi, who presented the certificates, stressed that through technology and cooperation of other stakeholders, INEC had achieved a credible election in the state. A political support group, the Rainbow Coalition Family Movement, says it will mobilize voters across the Federal Capital Territory in support for President Bola Tinubu's second term in office. At a media briefing in Abuja, the FCT coordinator, Mr. Yakub Adama said the group would also support all APC candidates contesting National Assembly seats in territory. Ms. Adama explained that the formation of the group was inspired by the political leadership of the FCT Minister Nyesu Muki, particularly his approach towards building an inclusive platform that brought together members of different political parties. The coordinator of the movement, Prince Yahya, noted that Rainbow Coalition Family Movement in the 19 northern states had pledged to mobilize the region for President Tinubu's bid for a second term in the 2020 presidential election. President Yahya said state leaders, women leaders, local government coordinators and war coordinators across the region were already preparing to take the coalition's message of unity and development to the grassroots. The federal government says it has paid 240,000 contractors. The Minister of Finance and Coordinator Minister of the Economy, Mr. Tayo Oyedele, stated this in Abuja at a news conference on Nigeria's reform scorecard. Finance editor Linus Okwe has the details.
3: The news conference has as its theme Nigeria's reform scorecard, the benefits, costs, and harms prevented. Setting the tone for the briefing, the Minister of Finance and Coordinating Minister of the Economy, Mr. Taiwo Oyedele, said that the exercise was not to declare victory for the programs of government, but to give an account of this administration's effort in the past 3 years in addressing age-long economic challenges. The minister listed the removal of fuel subsidy that was long bankrupting the country and the unification of an exchange rate system that had become a source of distortion and corruption rather than stability, admitting that those decisions came at a real cost to the citizenry. Mr. Taiwo Oyedele explained that between June 2023 and December 2025, subsidy saving amounted to 15.8 trillion naira, of which the federal government share was 5.4 trillion. The coordinating minister of the economy explained that within the time under review, public finance management has witnessed improvement reflecting in physical and external stability. On the benefits of the economic reforms to Nigerians, the coordinating minister of the economy remarked that salaries and pensions are paid on time, as against only 27 states of the federation that could pay salaries prior to the inception of this administration.
11: A minimum wage more than doubled from 30,000 to 70,000. NELFON, now one of the most affordable student loan schemes globally, helping over 1.5 million students through school. In addition, there are cash transfers to millions of households, subsidized mortgages, agricultural support, strengthening food security, and a new tax act that exempts low-income earners and small businesses from tax while simplifying a system that has overburdened the poor for decades.
3: Mr. Oyedele further explained that where the reforms not put in place, many states will have gone bankrupt, petroleum scarcity will have been the order of the day, and the total value of the naira will have collapsed. The coordinating minister of the economy therefore called on Nigerians to support governments in mainstreaming the reform programs through acts of patriotism, constructive engagement by seeking facts and relating same in the overall interest of the nation. The Minister of Information and National Orientation, Alhaji Muhammad Idris, unveiled the significance of the scorecard presentation.
12: Government has also been very clear from the outset that resources previously committed to subsidizing fuel consumption must be redirected towards investments that can deliver greater and more sustainable value to the Nigerian people. Today's press briefing, therefore, is an important part of keeping faith with Nigeria.
3: Present on the occasion were ministers, chief executive officers of MDAs, and other top government officials in Abuja, Linus Okwe, Radio Nigeria.
1: The head of civil service of the Federation, Mrs. Didi Walton-Jack, has called on state government to replicate the federal government's Renewed Hope Civil Estate Initiative to improve the welfare of civil servants. She made a call during the groundbreaking ceremony for a Renewed Hope Civil Service Estate comprising 250 housing units in Gwagwalada Area Council of the Federal Capital Territory. Philip Ichaba has the details.
13: The project, situated in Dupar District of Gwagwalada Area Council, is a partnership between the Office of the Head of Civil Service of the Federation and the Ministry of Housing and Urban Development to provide affordable accommodation for civil servants. The head of the Civil Service of the Federation, Mrs. Didi Walson-Jack, urged state governments to adopt similar housing initiatives to complement the federal government's efforts to expand access to affordable accommodation for workers. She tasked contractors handling the project to ensure timely completion and adherence to quality standards. Mrs. Wilson-Jack noted that more than 40,000 civil servants across the country have benefited from housing loans and appreciated the Ministry of Housing and Urban Development for its commitment to addressing the nation's housing deficit.
14: We look forward to this estate being a model that can be expanded and replicated across the country. And so I use the opportunity to call upon even the state government to take this as a good example of how they can make the civil servants that serve their states happier.
13: The Minister of Housing and Urban Development, Mutaka Dama, emphasized that providing affordable accommodation for civil servants would enhance a productive workforce. He said that the ministry will soon commence the inauguration of massive housing units nationwide as part of measures to fast-track socioeconomic development.
12: What we are doing is we are bringing efficiency into the civil service. One of the most important components that every human being desires to have, shelter, accommodation, home, we are providing to the civil servant.
13: The Permanent Secretary, Ministry of Housing and Urban Development, Toshai Bangore, said the estate designed for federal civil servants comprises 2- and 3-bedroom bungalows, street lights, and other infrastructure to provide a conducive living environment. In Abuja, Philip Ichaba, Radio Nigeria.
1: The Federal Radio Corporation of Nigeria, FRCN, has described the selling of its property at Bashorun, Oyo State, by the Oyo State government as unlawful, as the matter is under litigation at the High Court of Justice, Oyo State, which has given an order of interlocutory injunction against the land grabbers and trespassers on the property since August 2025. The FRCN hereby draws the urgent attention of the general public, prospective land buyers, developers, financial institutions, estate agents, and all stakeholders that the said land remains exclusive property of the Federal Radio Corporation of Nigeria and has not been sold, allocated, transferred, leased or assigned to an individual, group, cooperative society, company or estate developer. Accordingly, members of the public are hereby strongly warned that anyone who purchases, leases, develops, finances or otherwise enters into any transaction relating to the said land with these illegal occupants does so entirely at his or her own risk. Such transactions are null, void and of no legal effect, and the corporation shall not accept any liability or any financial loss or any consequences arising from thereof. The FRCN, as a law-abiding institution, has commenced appropriate legal and administrative actions to recover possession of the property and prosecute all persons involved in unlawful occupation, sale, allocation or development of the land. This includes any individual organization aiding, abetting, advertising, marketing or facilitating this act. Illegal activities. The corporation further calls on prospective buyers to carry out proper due diligence before purchasing any property in the area. Also, state developers, surveyors, legal practitioners, and real estate agents should refrain from participating in or promoting any transaction relating to the FRCN land. The FRCN management urges community leaders, traditional institutions, and security agencies to cooperate with the corporation in protecting the important public assets and preventing further acts of trespass and illegal development. FRCN remains committed to safeguarding all federal government properties entrusted to its care and will ensure and will pursue every legal measure to ensure that those responsible for these illegal acts are held accountable. Members of the public who have information regarding activities of the land grabbers are encouraged to report such information to the Nigerian Security Agency or directly to the Federal Radio Corporation of Nigeria. The FRCN management therefore warns the public not to be deceived by fraudulent claims of ownership, forged documents or false assurances.
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15: Let's have some peace. Nigerians are peace-loving and hard-working people.
16: And countries only develop and grow when there is peace and stability.
15: There are different kinds of problems in every society, and so in every country.
16: If there are problems here, Nigeria is not an exception.
15: There is no society, no country where violence and public disorder has solved a problem.
16: No matter the problem, no matter the issue.
15: Let us sit down like brothers and sisters. Use that. To resolve the problems.
16: Remember, you have to give account of every action you take, if not here on earth, then before your creator.
15: Please let us work together for a peaceful Nigeria.
17: Assalamu alaikum. 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
1: Thanks for staying tuned. The Federal Executive Council, FEC, today observed a minute of silence at the Presidential Villa, Abuja, to honor two former ministers who recently passed away. They are Alhaji Abubakar Alhaji and Professor Tona Isoum. Led by President Bola Tinubu, the meeting followed an announcement by Secretary of Government of Federation, Senator George Akume. Attendees include Cabinet Ministers, National Security Advisor Malam Nuhu Badu, and other senior government officials. Alhaji Abubakar Alhaji was a former Minister of Finance under military president Ibrahim Babangida, and also served as Minister of State for Budgets and Planning and Nigeria's High Commissioner to the United Kingdom. He held the traditional title of Sedown and Sokoto and passed away on July 30th this year. The second minister is Professor Tona Isoum from Bayelsa State. He served as Minister of Science and Technology from 2000 to 2007 under former President Bola Shagun Obasanjo. Details of the fact meeting in our subsequent bulletin. On the international scene, six tourists and a pilot have been killed after a helicopter crash at Mount Ololokwe in central Kenya. The Aircraft Accident Investigation Department said the nationalities of the pilot and the passengers are yet to be confirmed. The Kenya Civil Aviation Authority, KCAA, said the accident happened in Samburu County at approximately 9:13 local time this morning. It said the helicopter was on a scenic flight from a wildlife conservancy across a river that flows along several national reserves. Next is sports. Next is the commentary. The commentary is on World Humanitarian Day. It's written by Nehemiah Anini of our editorial unit.
18: Every 19th of August, the world marks World Humanitarian Day to honor humanitarian workers and volunteers who risk their lives to provide assistance to people affected by conflicts, disasters, and other emergencies. The day commemorates the tragic bombing of the Canal Hotel in Baghdad, Iraq, in 2003, in which 22 people lost their lives, including the United Nations Special Representative to Iraq, Sergio Vieira de Mello. The incident highlighted the dangers faced by humanitarian workers in crisis situations and the need to protect those who dedicate themselves to saving lives. This year's theme, Strengthening Global Solidarity and Empowering Local Communities, is particularly significant at a time when conflicts, displacement, natural disasters, poverty, and climate-related emergencies continue to threaten millions of lives around the world. For Nigeria, the message of World Humanitarian Day is relevant. For more than a decade, parts of the country have experienced humanitarian emergencies arising from terrorism, banditry, and communal violence. Insurgency has devastated communities, displaced families, and created enormous humanitarian needs. In the Northeast, many people have lost their homes and livelihoods, while children have been forced out of school. As a result, vulnerable families continue to require food, health care, shelter, education, and protection. Humanitarian challenges, however, are not limited to the Northeast. In the Northwest, attacks by armed groups have disrupted rural communities and livelihoods, while farmer-herder clashes and communal conflicts in different parts of the country have also resulted in displacement and loss of property. Climate-related disasters have further complicated Nigeria's humanitarian situation. Flooding has repeatedly destroyed homes, farmlands, schools, and other essential infrastructure. These realities demonstrate that humanitarian action must go beyond emergency relief. Food, shelter, and medical assistance are important, but a sustainable humanitarian response must also restore livelihoods, strengthen communities, and enable affected people to rebuild their lives with dignity. Humanitarian crises cannot be addressed by humanitarian workers alone. Governments, communities, civil society, the private sector, development partners, and citizens all have important roles to play. More importantly, empowering local communities means recognizing that people affected by crises are not merely victims waiting for assistance. They possess knowledge, skills, experience, and resilience that can contribute significantly to their recovery. Humanitarian interventions are more effective and sustainable when affected communities participate in identifying their needs, developing solutions, and implementing programs. Nigeria must therefore strengthen its humanitarian response by improving coordination, ensuring timely assistance, and involving local communities in planning and implementation. More attention should also be given to rebuilding livelihoods, providing education for displaced children, and supporting vulnerable families to regain economic independence. Another critical issue is the safety of humanitarian personnel. Humanitarian workers cannot effectively deliver assistance when they become targets of violence. Aid workers, medical personnel, volunteers, journalists, and others working in crisis-affected communities require adequate protection. Attacks on humanitarian workers not only endanger lives, they can also prevent assistance from reaching the people who need it most. Government and security agencies must therefore continue to strengthen measures that protect humanitarian personnel and guarantee safe access to affected communities. As Nigeria joins the rest of the world to mark World Humanitarian Day, the occasion should serve as a reminder of our shared responsibility toward the vulnerable people in the society. Every child affected by conflict deserves protection and education. Every vulnerable person deserves an opportunity to rebuild their lives. And every humanitarian worker deserves safety while carrying out the responsibility of saving lives. World Humanitarian Day should therefore inspire greater compassion, stronger solidarity, and practical action to build communities that can withstand crises and recover from them with dignity.
1: That commentary on World Humanitarian Day was written by Nehemiah Nini and read by Fubara Pepo. For weather update, Abuja, the nation's capital, Lafia and Uyo are experiencing rain with temperatures ranging from 25 to 28 degrees Celsius, while Akure, Umahi and Maiduguri have intermittent clouds with the temperatures at 28 to 34 degrees Celsius. To end the news, here's a recap of the major stories. Stakeholders have advocated for issue-based campaigns as 2027 electioneering commences today. The federal government says it has paid 240,000 contractors. The federal government has commenced construction of a renewed Hope civil service estate in Abuja. We also told you that six tourists and a pilot have been killed after a helicopter crash at Mount Ololokwe in central Kenya. That's the news. Edited by Bakar Besto and the production team. I am Ali Bapa. Have a nice day.

Did you know that Lagos has a floating city? Makoko is in the state of Lagos and has been built over water. People use waterways to travel through the city. It's a unique city in Nigeria. This is a fact about our Lagos. Did you know that Lagos handles 80% of the country's imports? Lagos is the Nigerian state that handles majority of the country's imports. Located on the southwest beachline of Nigeria, Lagos Port is responsible for processing 80% imports in Nigeria. This port of Lagos is also in the list of top 10 in Africa. That's a fact about our Lagos.

0: know that of all the 36 Nigerian states, Lagos State is the smallest. It looks absurd, but it is actually true that this is the smallest Nigerian state. This is despite the fact that it hosts one of the most popular cities in Nigeria, the Lagos City. That's a fact about our Lagos.
1: Every 19th. Let's have something. Nigeria with a peace-loving and hard-working people.
2: And countries only develop and grow when there is peace and stability.
1: There are different kinds of problems in every society, and so in every country.
2: If there are problems here, Nigeria is not an exception.
1: There is no society, no country where violence and public disorder has solved a problem.
2: No matter the problem, no matter the issue.
1: Let us sit down like brothers and sisters. Use that. To resolve the problems.
2: Remember, you have to give account of every action you take, even if you're on earth, then before your creator.
1: Please let us work together for a peaceful Nigeria.

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Today, we will focus on behavioral change and private entity engagement. Then we say, how we fit change our daily habits to support hygiene. 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I say, make you join me, make we reason this matter together.

0: 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I be wan borrow bucket make I take bath.
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0: Mama Ngozi,
1: wetin happen?
0: Person go just now. 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
0: Ah, Ngozi, where you get cough?
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0: You see am? 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
4: I happy say you still there with me. Oga John don't stand up for studio with our guest today, Mr. Benson Atta, to take talk this matter. Oga John, carry go.
5: Correct people, how on a day? I na kuna salute as I did na kuna before. My name na John Chukuraka. When we get here, na God the driving fly. Una no say what on our life, and that is why we bring una this segment, what we call interview segment for this correct program. I get one correct topic for today, and make I tell una say, no, Igbo people call them behavioral change and private entity engagement for improved quality of life. Now, I mean, to change with character and to join body to make sure say we life better and to follow me talk this correct matter. I get one bunge oga with the oga and not you salute.
6: My people, I salute all of you now. I hope you are fine.
5: Okay, then we'd like to know your name as you don't greet them, so make you tell them who you be.
6: Now, me, then they call Atta Benson. I they work with one organization where they call Society for Water and Sanitation. In short, they call it NUSAN. NUSAN now organization where they work with different group where they call NGO, community-based organization across the country.
5: That was sweet, my belly. All right, okay, make we start like this. What is behavioral change and why is it important to improve health and sanitation?
6: Behavioral change now something we feel do to change the things we've been they do before. We will feel say you know they're good or they bad or people don't like them or need they help our ministry or need they help us make we move forward. And we see say the thing they feel they cause problem for us, they draw us back or they bring problem for us. Feel cause it down think say why this thing, why they do it, then they bring me better. Make I change from till they do this kind thing where they say you know bring me happiness. Sometimes if you don't finish me I can't they regret. So people can't they learn how to they change. To stop to the dual small, because behavioral change now something we had to do, not be something we fit just because they won't change. If they train itself small until it will come master to change that in behavior.
5: All right, but why some people they find it difficult to stop their old habit?
6: You know, as I talked before, say behavioral change now something we did difficult to do, and that's so it's difficult for people to just they change because before you change. You know, just wake up, say you want change. Now, something you go down plan. Somebody feed on, they talk to you. Somebody feed on, they advise you. And some feed on, they listen to some program. And they see people, they do things. Then you can't decide, say, okay, I want do them. Because if you say you want do them on your own, if not something where somebody needs to they guide you or they remind you all the time, if that person knows that they guide you, they remind you, sometimes you feel forget. But if not something where you say it bring shame to you, it bring problem to you, and you don't make up your mind, say you want one. Now small. Because sometimes you will forget. Once you forget, you remember quick, come change them again. They do the correct thing.
5: Okay. This one now add to where people know they feel change towards the open defecation and of course the dirty water and the hand washing thing.
6: The one for open defecation, sometimes now people don't get toilet where they shit for house. Or sometimes people will not get water, we then will take the wash. If you see a person, they wash hand and you don't give the person water, when the person wants the water to wash hand, or people, they manage water where they get. If now where people, they walk out like 2 kilometers, go find water, and one person go again to whatever you get, you can't manage. And once you use the water, you can't keep them. They can do other things. But if we get water where they go freely, they get, they know they use dirty water. And again, open defecation, now laziness. Sometimes now ignorance. But if people know the problem with the open defecation they cause, the quick it will make them change because you go shit for outside. If fly can't touch the sheet, take it put for your or you go chop. You see fly, you know say the fly don't go touch sheet. You don't come the sand for your food. And you can't take on the driver. You know say the fly already don't leave them the sheet. And if not the sheet will get sickness, you can't chop on. You don't know. Even if the sheet not small, that small sheet get plenty germs, get plenty disease inside. Once you chop on that person will sheet, that sheet with that disease. You don't transfer that disease put for your body. If you chop on that, so you go start to the see that sickness with that person. The sick. Sometimes it be diarrhea, sometimes it be cholera, sometimes it even be typhoid itself. But you no go know. Small. People go come and they see, say, ah, this is what would they do? Then they cause problem for us, and then they make our children the shit up. So they feel can't join body together, call everybody for the area where they live, say, this sickness where our children they sick every time. And because of this shit, what would the shit for outside the bag? Look, we put head together, see how we'll stop. If not to build toilet, if you join hand, build toilet. Nobody say it costs to build toilet. If not a small one, where they call pits to dig hole, take something, cover them. When the shit finish, then cover them, go wash their hand. Small. They feel they save money until they feel can't get better toilet for them to use. Right. But the important thing is to make them stop to the shit outside. And once the shit finish, make them wash their hands.
7: All right.
6: With water and
7: all
6: soap.
7: Right. All right. But how better example from our neighbors them, plus we leaders fit encourage others to change?
6: It be like the way they grow up for house. As the kid they grow up, now the thing where you see mama or in papa they do, now you go they copy. So now the same thing. Even if not for community, if you say the chief for a village, do the shit for outside, you say, goes, ah, you get latrine or toilet from inside the house when the shit. You say, make yourself try to the copy up so that people will respect me. Means I know the shit for us because you know, say, if you go to shit for outside, you will open yourself. If it's not a problem, say, because even to the go shit for outside, say, it's called problem. Snake feet bite the person as they go shit. Sometimes all these people feet attack if not a woman, they feet even rape her. So many, many bad things which happen to the person. So if you copy those kind of people example, you start to learn how to practice them.
7: All right, now make we talk about women them, youth plus with children them, which role they feel play to change their hygiene behavior for inside the community?
6: Just as I mentioned before, say picking she they learn from mama, the same thing they say some community they call the young people and they call youth to then be agent of change. So if they say some things no good, if you call themselves together, their age meet, call themselves together, say this way they happen for our community, not be good thing. We will see how we feel stop and so they'll come they talk to each other. From there they'll come even put from themselves to a group like a watchman group for the community to make sure say nobody they go do open defecation. But before they go start to do that watchman group, they don't go around. Warn people, they preach to people say this thing now they cause problem for us, now they cause sickness, now make children they grow well, now make children they do well for school. So when they don't preach finish, the content they say, we go start to the go around, but what we see, we will arrest them, we will go do and watch them, we'll go report them. Now from there, they'll come to monitor, they'll come to go around, they take eye, they touch light people where they do those bad things. So small, those things will cause stuff for your community.
7: All right, now make we talk about the role of private entities them, watch come women just like I talk and youth them, which role they feel play for behavioral change and to improve quality of life?
6: The watch come now people will be from the same community, they feel be youth, will be man and woman, will get interest, say they won't do community work, so they feel be pastor, they feel be teacher, they feel even be ordinary people for community, they feel be youth, they feel be student, they feel come from one group, come join body together, say look, we help this our community so that we go quick. Look, everybody get to let's to the shit for outside. So with that one, they'll form a wash come, and that wash come, they help each other. Even sometimes they fit even contribute money for community because they do meeting. When they do meeting, they do meeting with everybody. Anything they talk for the meeting, they come and go tell their person for house. Mm-hmm. So if not, they contribute money. If it be private sector, if it be company, sometimes get some company where you go say, okay, we get this small money, who if you take help on that, but this money no go reach you. What in our feet add to take make the money rich? So the community, they say, okay, they contribute money, they can't join.
7: All right, okay, now, how community feel organize a regular inspection without say they cause shame or be insult to any family?
6: When would they work with ourselves for community? Let me say, would they cause shame or they insult ourselves for community? Sometimes if you want to help somebody, you get what you go talk, tell the person go even tell you say, he go want to die, instead we go take that help. So instead we go make and reach that level, you go talk to the person small with respect. We know we can look like say, now the person be devil for the community. Even if we know say the person a bad person, we talk with them with respect. We use soft word, like we're waiting, we go this to call persuade the person. they talk with the person small, small, so that the person go touch the person's mind. The person go come the reason, in with the reason, and in with the sense. So small, small, small, small. The person go come see, say the thing when they tell him good hand. And he go happy because he go come encourage him to do the thing way by the way other person they look. But if one go, like say one go use force, you know, one embarrass him, making shame, and the person, nobody won't make a. Make the shame and go, say, one use their force, waiting, then they call the buju, you will find the ground worse safe.
7: All right. How people fit correct the problem of sanitation with small money and community support?
6: The thing they very easy because one thing they say, once we do for community, we will show love to ourselves, we will show understanding to ourselves, we will show respect to ourselves. Anything we get, now make we join heads together. We'll see how to arrange them. Like this way, what they call plan. Now, this tenner we get to, how we take use this tenner away, it will help us solve this problem. We can sit down. So, people will bring suggestion. See, if you do this, and this one will talk on, woman will talk, small people can go talk. And one important thing for this, our work, what we call community work, we say, everybody they important to, whether you be physically challenged. Everybody for the community, they important.
5: All right, I want to thank you very much.
6: Thank you.
5: My country people, make I tell you, say the person who I talk with now, Naimi, the National Coordinator for Society for Water and Sanitation, Naimi Newsom Abi. And of course, his name now, Oga Atabensin. I salute you.
6: I salute you too, and I salute my people for house.
5: All right, now here we go back break for this segment. My name is John Chukuraka. When I get here, and I got the driving fly. I ain't not going to die before my time. Goodbye.
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1: Oh yeah, make we hear what some people they talk about how to change our bad character and how private companies fee help to improve our community health.
2: Some people get some kind bad habits where they cause some kind sickness. Is there any bad toilet habit?
3: Bad toilet habits where some persons get nasty. You go and go use toilet. Instead of flush the toilet first, check if the toilet is clean before you sit down. Then you want to use the toilet. Some persons go use them like that as a dirty. Use them like that, stand up. Some persons say, no, go even flush the toilet. They go back like that. Go.
4: Some people will depress from the toilet, like say their life won't spoil for them. They will watch out 1 hour, go pass, 2 hours, go pass. Some go even shit. After they shit, they become forget what. And only use that cement to clean mattress and chop. And so, sickness could be kind of person there.
1: What of bad hygiene and sanitation? You study anyone?
4: Some of the bathroom was in 2 days now. If so, they go carry the outfit, enter inside, but everywhere go just the smell.
5: For that one, now person wear no bath where just the smell everywhere, they cause body odor.
3: Some persons know they wash their hands, so some persons know they bath 2 times in a day. Some persons are just 1 time, because you see they will come out, come back. You see you don't sweat very well, they don't feel bath. They will just carry themselves day like that. You go toilet, come out, you don't feel wash your hand. You want chop food, you know. If you wash your hand, so no, they even brush their teeth first.
1: What if you make person stop to the shit for inside bush or for outside?
4: When the toilet is available and clean, people will stop the shit for bush now. But if toilet is there now, or if toilet is not there, which option person will get? Moving the shit for body now.
5: Now make public toilet day, because now, because say no toilet, person got to find way now.
3: I think we make person to stop the shit for bush now. If toilet is still available, and even though that public toilet, we are the advice too. The fish gets PP bucket or pee bucket. Where you see just use a finish, when you full finish, you carry on flushing for the toilet. Since maybe you don't want to use the toilet as my public toilet. Now the only thing I'm missing is to stop shooting for bush or outside.
1: How we fit take stop this bad habit?
4: Now education first. Now we tell you from as person the people, you first teach and say okay, that's what they do for toilets, make you wash your hand. Make communities be organized awareness from church to mosque, on the streets to make people they know say okay, this kind of thing because this kind of thing.
5: Now make them come help us with public toilets for this area or make people get sense.
3: If governments or NGOs to help us create this awareness to people within our community, it will help us very well because some of them, they don't know all these things.
1: Should any NGO won't try support your community before make you forget better water?
4: Yes. I've been here about one NGO one time. Drill ball for my community. We'll be happy that I'll do. All these street boys, they don't come vandalizer.
3: NGO don't support our community. They don't support us before. I think the last one will come last year. They come deep bombing for us for the community. And they try. But concerning this toilet matter, make them concrete awareness for people within the community. It will help us.
1: In case you just join us, the program na water na life. And time don't reach for our drama segment. The part where they show how character change and private engagement fit improve water and sanitation. Today drama title na Habit Change, Community Win.
6: Wonke!
7: My sister, I don't they go.
6: Yeah, you they rush, they go now.
7: I don't go watch the drama now.
6: Hey, that drama we didn't talk about now today.
7: Not today. Not today.
6: Hey,
7: today
6: go
7: and I did go stream to go fetch water.
6: They did.
7: I did follow you go. From there, I will go fetch the water.
6: Come on, we did go. Come on, we did go.
8: My good people of Jambo community, I welcome una well to this Ogbonga gathering.
9: Yeah,
8: I know say plenty of una.

0: enter bush, go help myself. Toilets, they worry me now.
1: This is health hazard to the community.
2: You want enter bush, go. My friend, will you stop that rubbish?
3: Wonderful. Some of us had the drama like this.
4: That was naughty, I tell you.
1: You mean people still do this in this community?
5: Honorable,
1: women never, leader.
5: You never know anything.
1: Women leader. In Jambo,
5: some people, they do a well, well.
1: No, I don't expect this. Not from them.
2: Hey, this woman.
3: You like that woman?
2: This woman.
3: She took it. Will she be your owner?
6: Papa, now the rain day for night, make me see make I carry this or to put for rain. Make rain water carry and go. Sorry, oh.
2: Oh, you want to throw away those beans for road there? Stop that rubbish.
3: Leave this woman for this matter. Abi, you know they enjoy the show. And they enjoy her, but that woman, I don't like her at all.
6: I'm not going to film this kind of drama. Lie. I'm going to sit down here and watch
3: my friend, stop that rubbish. Like you, the rubbish.
2: Hey, come. This small boy, come. I see you just carry that mango for ground now.
7: It's my fruit. I want to eat it.
3: Yama. No, yama.
2: You won't chop mango without washing now. You know, wash your hand, you know. Stop that rubbish.
8: Stop that rubbish.
1: Correct.
2: Stop that rubbish.

0: pocket now, and I saw the door.
1: Mama Bomboy, stop that rubbish.
2: Mama Bomboy.
3: Of course, that's true. Good water in a bad container, bad water.
0: What do we not go see for Jango community? Hey, I miss you for the part of this drama. Now, where is this stuff where they do the rehearsal? Hey, I miss.
1: Contribute money to prepare
2: the feast here.
1: Now I won't vandalize.
2: Ma, Baba, boys must shop now.
3: Vandalism is terrible.
1: Stop that rubbish. No, why are people callous? Why are people dangerous? I don't define you. Say, I hear say, then come your house and you say you no go pay the money where we dey pay to take maintain our borehole. You no want be part of the people where own this borehole.
2: Baba, our government supposed to do everything for us and no go pay anything. Me and my brother, we no go pay anything.
1: Stop that rubbish.
0: Honorable, now such people not even pay money for water service. Any money where they supposed to be.
2: Nah,
0: where you go knock for their job, they don't even answer you. Then when they pretend I say they don't get it, now lie. They don't want pay.
2: I don't expect that.
1: Hey, oh God. You just come up from where you go toilet now.

0: I should wash their hands.
1: Thank God, my hand they clean well, well.
2: Hey, I don't catch you today. I don't hear your story say, now you talk, say, now bad thing to do toilet inside house. That's why you come up, enter bush, go to the toilet. Eh? Say to toilet inside house, now bad thing. Stop.

0: talk say man and woman no they use toilet because now so your papa them tell you
1: for my place man and woman no they use the same toilet.
0: Haba, not be so. Nothing wrong for say man and woman they use toilet as long as they keep the toilet clean. Haba, make you stop that rubbish.
2: Because a man and a woman can use the toilet together.
0: Which kind of people they live inside here like this? Where would I live everywhere where don't see just full ground anywhere so? Eh?
3: Sanitation people go come back am now, after all. Now what do we pay them for be that?
0: It's not good make our community dirty like this now. Make una they try, make una clean am. Clean your environment. At that time all of us go there healthy. I beg, stop this rubbish.
4: Yes, right.
3: Now wickedness. They don't want to do the right thing. They just want make people they talk anyhow.

0: up now where they hear me. Everybody where they hear my voice now. And when they do any of these things where I don't talk. All these bad practice, all these bad things where I talk. Any one of them are wasting the drum. Wait till me to do where I talk.
1: Stop that rubbish.
0: I say, stop that rubbish.
2: Oh, wow, that is wonderful. I love this. I love to see more of this in Jambu community.
3: Women leader, that is a wonderful play. It must be on national television.
4: Baba, try you. Hey, Baba, really try.
3: I mean, as if we're not in Jambu.
4: Everybody will hear them, so that everybody, apart from this, our community, will stop that rubbish.
3: This is an excellent play.
0: My good people of Jambu, una don't hear the drama and see the drama we will present for una, eh? And we hope say una like them. So any of us, we still they do all this yamayama and katakata, make we do what?
1: Stop that rubbish!
0: Stop that rubbish. And waiting make me happy pass, be say, upon this rain where they fall for this town hall, all of us this sit down for here to watch this drama. Ah! I appreciate una well. Until we see una again, make una do what? Make una stop that rubbish. We don't go.
2: That one come in say, when we change habits and work with partners, water and health go last. My people, make una remember say, water na life, but behavioral change plus private engagement na the key to clean, safe and sustainable wash services. 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The sound engineer, na Olusegun Shita Bey. Script writer, na Sean Odukoya. And the producer, na Godwin Odemiji. And Victoria Asido, as sister. My name, na Okemute Eguriase. Remember, say, if you tune in for this station, same time next week for another edition of this program. And until next edition, make una sustain good habits. Support wash partners. And remember, say, water na life.

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On Mainland China, we blend cultures in order to achieve

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0: exhibition at the China Cultural Center, August 8, in a bid to deepen partnership with Nigeria. Delivering his speech, the Cultural Councillor, Embassy of China and Cultural Director, China Cultural Center, Mr. Wang Jianxing, said cultural exchange is a vital component of China-Africa cooperation and serves as an important bridge for fostering mutual understanding and affinity between their people.
1: Cultural exchange is a vital component of China-Africa, which are fostering mutual understanding and affinity between other peoples, as well as for promoting dialogue and mutual learning among civilizations. Both China and Nigeria are ancient civilizations with long histories and splendid cultures. Despite the vast distance separating us, we share rich, diverse cultural traditions and spirit of openness and inclusiveness. In recent years, thanks to our joint efforts, exchanges revealed such as cultural education, trade and youth affairs have become increasingly close. Mutual understanding between our peoples has deepened and our friendship has been further consolidated, reflecting the continuous vitality into the development of the China-Nigeria comprehensive strategic partnership. The seasonalized and harmonious China cultural exhibition held today centers on the theme of seasonalized, concept rooted in fine traditional Chinese culture, the rural vitality of engaging activities, including displays of the 24 solar terms.
0: On his part, the Permanent Secretary, Federal Ministry of Innovation, Science and Technology, Dr. Mukhtar Yawali Muhammad, noted in his speech that a Chinese miracle is a testament to visionary leadership and model for developing nations.
1: I am deeply honored to stand before you today at this event with the theme Seasonal Life Harmonious China to reflect on the relationship that has grown in depth across all mutual benefits. The concept of harmony, living in sync with the seasons and with nature, is a profound pillar of Chinese philosophy. Yet, the same principle of harmony guides the international relations we celebrate today. Just as the seasons of the year bring renewal and harvest, the public area in China is entering a season of unprecedented opportunity. As we speak, we are witnessing the fruits of a strategic relationship that is moving beyond trade into deep agricultural, technological, and scientific transformation. Distinguished guests, it is my distinct privilege to extend the warm felicitations of the Federal Ministry of Innovation, Science and Technology and the Federal Government of Nigeria to the Communist Party of China on this momentous 105th anniversary of leading the affairs of the People's Republic of China.
0: Guang Hong, Deputy General Manager, China International Press and Media Company, noted that China and Nigeria have a good relationship regardless of how the international landscape has evolved.
2: Over the past 50 years, the long-lasting

Ramayan. I love this one. 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How? Or how is it? Man meaning busy. Lay meaning tired. How about sushi? Sushi means rest. Shufu, comfortable. Yishan meaning a doctor. Kan Yishan meaning to see a doctor. Qi Yao meaning take medicine. We also learned Ju Yuan meaning to be hospitalized and no more. In today's edition, we shall learn about the different Chinese weather and the impact on the economy and lifestyle. For example, Zhe Yue Qu Bo Jin Lu Yao Jun Hao, meaning September is the best time to visit Beijing.

together. How about if you want to say why, you say 为什么, and 不冷不热, meaning neither cold nor hot. And in case you do not know this before, China has four seasons, so we are knowing this for the first time on Ni Hao China. The seasons are Chun, meaning spring. We also say 秋天, that is spring. How about summer? Summer is 夏, like, you know, 夏, summer. How about autumn? Autumn is 秋, autumn. And winter is 冬, winter.

0: best lesson is for you. 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
1: Dear listeners in Nigeria, 亲爱的尼日利亚听众朋友们 ，Welcome to today's Chinese classroom. 欢迎来到今天的汉语课堂，我是亚萍。
2: 大家好，我是 Progress， 欢迎回来。
3: Hello everyone, I'm Progress. Welcome back.
1: Yeah, Progress. We learned how to ask about the health last lesson. So do you still remember?
2: I remember. 你最近怎么样？ How are you lately? 你身体怎么样？ How is your health?
1: Wow, great, 很好。So, 那你现在身体好了吗？ Are you feeling better now?
2: 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I took medicine every day, and I was better in 2 days.
1: Wow, great, 太好了。那你想不想去旅游？
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1: Okay, so everybody, today we learn a very important sentence here.September is the best time to visit Beijing. 九月去北京旅游最好。
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1: 因为九月不冷不热。Because September is neither cold nor hot. 天气很好的 weather is great.
2: 太好了，我想学这个。Great, I want to learn this.
1: Okay, so let's begin now, friends. Let's learn the keywords firstly. And please, repeat after me, pay attention to the tones. Okay, so the first one is go on a trip. Travel, in Chinese we say 旅游。
2: 旅游。
1: Yes, 旅游。
2: 旅游。
1: Okay, so 旅游 is the travel progress.Could you give us a sentence about to travel?
2: 我想去北京旅游。I want to travel to Beijing.
1: Oh, great. 我想去北京旅游。
2: 我想去北京旅游。
1: If I want to say, I want to travel to Abuja.
2: 我想去 Abuja 旅游。
1: Great, I think so many Chinese people will say this thing,我想去阿布加旅游，我想去尼日利亚旅游。Yes. Okay, and the next one is together. You know, sometimes when you go to travel, maybe not alone, right? Okay, so maybe you get together with other people, your friends, your family. So together in Chinese we say...
2: 一起
1: Yeah, 一起 Okay, 一起 So just like now we learn Chinese together
2: 一起学中文
1: Great, 一起学中文一起学中文 Okay, so if we go to Beijing together
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2: 为什么
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2: 你为什么去北京旅游
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1: Okay, 不冷不热 What's the meaning here? 不冷不热
2: The weather is normal Not hot, not cold
1: Wow, that's so great So everybody do you remember this structure? 不 plus like a jacket here And plus 不 and another word here So that's 不冷不热
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0: 不冷不热。
1: Yeah, the temperature is just right, right? Okay, so if we want to say maybe a month, right? It's not cold, not hot, it's comfortable, like September.
0: 9月不冷不热。
1: Yes, 9月不冷不热。Okay, so progress, 明日呀九月天气怎么样? What's the weather like in Nigeria in September?
0: 九月不冷不热天气很好 September is neither cold nor hot. The weather is very good.
1: Wow, great! 九月 okay, same to Beijing. So, 那九月去尼日利亚旅游也很好 So September is also a good time to visit Nigeria Okay, I'll tell my Chinese friend in China Okay
0: Yanping, I heard that China has four seasons Is it right?
1: Yes, yes 在中国 we have four seasons in a year I think you've heard that First one is spring, 春天
0: 春天
1: 春天
0: 春天
1: and summer 夏天
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0: 最舒服
1: the most comfortable okay and the 冬天 is from December to February so that's 十二月到二月天气最冷 the weather is the coldest 最冷
0: 最冷
1: okay so September is autumn and the weather is the best 九月是秋天天气最好天气最好
0: 天气最好
1: yeah the weather is the best okay so 九月天气最好 think the key word today is 最 the most 最 is very useful we can use 最 to say so many things so remember and attention 最 is placed before the adjectives or some psychologic verbs to express the highest degree in English it's like ending EST saying the most let's look at more examples of 最 so the best progress
0: 最好
1: yeah 最好 the sentence
0: 九月去北京最好
1: yeah 九月去北京最好 okay and next one the most beautiful
0: 最漂亮
1: yeah 最漂亮 the sentence
0: 她最漂亮
1: yeah 她最漂亮 our dear listeners I think you are the most beautiful
0: 你们很漂亮
1: 最难 the most beautiful 你们最漂亮
0: you are most beautiful
1: yeah 你们最漂亮 ok so if you want to say 亚萍老师 is the most beautiful ok I'll accept it 亚萍老师
0: 最漂亮
1: yeah thank you ok so and next one is the cheapest
0: 最便宜
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0: 这个苹果最便宜
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0: 糖
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0: 最贵
1: 哦最贵最贵 ok so A sentence?
0: 北京的房子最贵。
1: OK, 北京的房子最贵。The 房子 is house, OK, house. So, you know, Beijing is the capital of China, right?Okay, capital city. So, like the Abu Dhabi, so Abu Dhabi 的房子
0: 最贵。
1: 对的， Abu Dhabi 房子最贵。Okay, and the next one is the spiciest.
0: 最辣
1: Okay, so, you know, in China we have different province, right? Okay, so we have one province named the Sichuan. So, Sichuan cuisine is the spiciest.
0: 四川菜最辣
1: Yeah, okay, and the next one is the most delicious.
0: 最好吃
1: Chinese food is the most delicious.
0: 中国饭最好吃。
1: 我 also can say 中国菜最好吃。
0: Chinese food is most delicious.
1: So do you remember? Sometimes if you want to show the most delicious, okay, like the popular idiom, so we can say 绝绝子 Have you heard that?
0: I've forgotten.
1: Yeah, 绝绝子 That's absolutely amazing. 绝绝子
0: Absolutely amazing.
1: Yeah, 绝绝子 And you also can say YYDS.
0: YYDS.
1: 永远的神。
0: 永远的神。
1: Yes, that means the eternal God. Okay, we learned it before. Okay, so and next one, the most bitter.
0: 最苦。
1: Yeah, 最苦 you know the Chinese medicine, traditional, okay, Chinese medicine, oh my god, it's the most bitter. 中药。
0: 最苦。
1: Yeah, 中药最苦 bitter than the coffee, I think. Okay, and the coldest.
0: 最冷
1: Okay, so just now we talk about the four seasons, right? So, you know, the last one, winter, is the coldest
0: 冬天最冷
1: Yeah, 冬天最冷 Okay, and the summer is the hottest
0: 最热
1: Yeah, summer is the hottest
0: 夏天最热
1: Yeah, 夏天最热尼日利亚什么时候最热
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0: Yes
1: 旱季
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0: 人最多
1: Yeah, 人最多人最多 Okay, I think maybe 北京 has the most people
0: 北京人最多
1: 北京人最多 But actually now 重庆 city 人最多 Because重庆 maybe there are 32.05 million people there, and Beijing maybe is 21.8 million. Yeah, so now 重庆人最多。
0: 重庆人最多。
1: Yes. Okay, and the last one is like the most.
0: 最喜欢
1: Yeah, 最喜欢 Okay, so I like drinking tea the most
0: 我最喜欢喝茶
1: Great, okay, so Progress 你的汉语怎么样 How is your Chinese?
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1: OK so next one we put everything OK to the dialogue please follow us progress 你最近身体怎么样 How have you been lately
0: 好吗我每天吃药身体就好吗I'm good at exercising every day, and I was good at just 3 days.
1: 太好了！那你现在还每天跑步吗 ？Great. Do you still run every day now?
0: 跑，我每天六点起床，然后跑步、洗澡。Yes, I get dog exercise every day. And then I take a shower.
1: Okay, so everyone can practice a few more times after class. Okay, that's all about today's lesson. Thanks, progress. Thanks, everyone. 谢谢你们 See you next time. 下次见
0: 下次见 See you next time.
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Thanks for joining us. This program is a collaboration between the Chinese Embassy in Nigeria and the Federal Radio Corporation of Nigeria, FRCN. My producer remains Anita Ifinyaye, and on behalf of the team of Wehelp China, I'm Thomas Ben.

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My name is Alma Ignis, your anchor on today's edition of Midweek Sports. In the headlines, Sam Ahmedu applauds the Junior D Tigers for qualifying for the 2027 FIBA Under 19 World Cup. Institute a welfare plan. Kadir Rihanna urges the National Sports Commission. English Premier League kicks off on Friday with mouth-watering fixtures. And reasons why FIFA fired its chief operating officer, Kevin Lamour. Details of these and more on the flip side.

0: 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My name once again is Ama Ignis. Let's start from the court, informing you that Nigeria's Junior D Tigers have secured a place at the 2027 FIBA, Federation of International Basketball Association Under 19 Women's Basketball World Cup after finishing runners-up at the 2026 FIBA Under 18 Women's Afro Basket in Abidjan, Cote d'Ivoire. The Nigerian youngsters booked their World Cup ticket after defeating host Cote d'Ivoire 53-50 in a tightly contested semi-final. The victory also earned the team a second consecutive appearance in the Under 18 Afro Basket final. However, the Junior Tigers were unable to complete the campaign with the continental title, falling 77-68 to defending champions Mali in the final. The result handed Mali another AfroBasket crown and marked Nigeria's second consecutive defeat to the West Africans in the final. Despite the disappointment, Nigeria's silver medal represents a significant achievement for the country's women's basketball program. More importantly, the result guarantees the young players an opportunity to compete against the best teams in the world at the 2027 FIBA Under 19 Women's Basketball World Cup. The qualification is also a sign of growing consistency at the youth level, with the Junior Tigers returning to the continental final after finishing runners-up to Mali in 2024 edition. The National Sports Commission has congratulated the team and the Nigerian Basketball Federation for the qualification, while attention now turns to ensuring adequate preparation for the global tournament. We shift gaze to football. The Nigerian Football Federation has asked members of the Super Falcons, led by the technical crew led by coach Justin Madugu, to step down with immediate effect following the team's disappointing outing at the 2026 Women's African Cup of Nations in Morocco and subsequent failure of the team to qualify for the 2027 FIFA Women's World Cup. This also comes in the wake of the controversy rocking the NFF ahead of the elective congress scheduled for September in Lafia, capital of Nasarawa State. The Federation announced the decision in a brief notice published on its official social media platform on Monday. The Executive Committee of the Nigerian Football Federation has asked members of the technical crew of the Super Falcons to step down with immediate effect, the notice read. Following the senior men's failure to qualify for consecutive FIFA World Cup, with embattled NFF president Ibrahim Gusau charging the committee to determine Nigeria's abysmal performances in international competitions, most recently the Super Falcons' failure to qualify. The NFF decision to remove the Falcons' technical crew comes after Madugu had previously been retained to lead the team following the departure of Randy Wardrop from the Americas. The Federation's newly inaugurated fact-finding committee has been given a deadline of 2 weeks to come up with reports into the national team's setback. And on to the NFF elections, uncertainty indeed continues to surround the Nigeria Football Federation's planned elective congress, with football stakeholders increasingly divided over the future of the Federation's leadership. The election, originally scheduled for September 27 in Lafia, Nasarawa State, has come under pressure following calls for reforms to the electoral process. Some stakeholders believe the current system does not provide enough room for credible candidates to compete on a level playing ground. The controversy comes at a difficult time for Nigerian football. The Super Falcons recently exited the 2026 Women's Africa Cup of Nations at the quarterfinal stage, while Nigeria also suffered setbacks in its youth football pathway. These results have renewed questions about the direction and administration of the country's football. Former Nigerian international Segun Odegbami is among those calling for the electoral process to be reconsidered. He has argued that the Federation needs some fundamental reforms rather than simply holding another election under the existing structure. However, not everyone agrees that the election should be suspended other stakeholders have defended the electoral process while acknowledging that reforms may be necessary to improve the structure of Nigerian Football Administration. The situation has also attracted wider attention because of concerns over possible external intervention in Nigerian football governance. FIFA statutes generally require football associations to operate independently from undue government interference, making the handling of the dispute particularly important. For Nigerian football, the issue goes beyond who becomes the NFF president. The next leadership will inherit responsibility for the Super Eagles, Super Falcons, youth national teams, and the development of domestic football, with stakeholders divided and calling for reform growing louder. The call for reform growing louder. The NFF election has become one of the biggest stories in the football administration. In the coming weeks, it will determine whether the federation proceeds with its electoral platforms plans or take steps towards a broader restructuring of the system. All right, let's stay away from football matters and let's go back to the courts, and we're still talking basketball. Veteran sports administrator Colonel Sam Amedu, retired but not tired, the way I call him, has decried lack of coordinated youth basketball programs in Nigeria. The FIBA Africa Zone 3 president made the comment on the heels of Nigeria's under-18 women's Afrobasket final loss to Mali last Sunday, while congratulating the junior Tigers' efforts in the competition. Amedu pointed out the strength of the Malian team. The Nigerian girls tried. Kudos to them. Mali has a youth program in Mali, and they have been together from under-15 to under-16 to under-17 and now under-18. Despite Nigeria's loss to Mali in the Afrobasket final, both countries will still fly Africa's banner in the FIBA Under-19 Women's Basketball World Cup next year in China. Reacting to Nigeria's inability to beat Mali a second successive time in the final of the continental tournament, the board member of the Nigerian Basketball Federation, Konesama Amedu, blamed it on lack of administrative foresight on the part of the sports governing body. Because we are not a serious people, individuals have youth programs across Nigeria, but there is none at the national level, and sadly so that there isn't a coordination of these youth programs or common recognition of those people training and sustaining these players. This is also because the leadership of our federation does not see it as important. There is hardly a progression of peer group development, words of Colonel Sam Amedu. Speaking further, he said building strong development structures at the junior level remains crucial to producing players capable of succeeding at senior and international levels. Colonel Sam Amedu said leadership is also continuing its youth development drive at Zone 3, where he is the head, with the next major initiative being the FIBA Africa Zone 3 on the 16th tournament, scheduled for Accra, Ghana in October this year. As part of its commitment to youth basketball development, following the success of the FIBA Africa Zone 3 Academies tournament in 2025, the FIBA Africa Zone 3 under 16 tournament is scheduled to take place in Accra, Ghana in October 2026, he said. All right, let's do some martial sports and letting you know that the president worldwide, the international chairman of the World Togoligmodo Federation, the Unified Martial Arts, Dr. Chung Sing Young from South Korea, flew into Abuja, Nigeria last week on an official visit from August 11 to 16th, which ended on the 16th this month. Received Dr. Young was the chairman of the Nigeria Federation, Master Kwame Kwaku, and other officials. The theme of the conference in Abuja was entitled "The Role of Martial Arts in Nation Building." with a sub-theme, Uniting the World Through Martial Arts, Peace and Character Development. The walking visit by Dr. Young was wrapped up with a conference awards night at the Nigeria Air Force NAV Conference Center in Jabi, Abuja, where the Nigerian chairman of the World Tongli Mudu Federation, Master Kwame Kuku, said the sports is highly intensive.
1: The basic meaning of Tongli Mudu is unified martial arts. Tongli Mudu means unified martial art because it incorporated different techniques from different martial arts such as taekwondo, karate, judo, and kickboxing, jiu-jitsu during the period of 11 to 16 of August, and very interesting to practice.
0: That's the chairman of the World Tongli Mudu Federation, Master Kwame Kwaku, who is saying that the sport will get better with in the days ahead. All right, away from that, let's go to Ilori with the news that the State Commissioner for Sports has unveiled a logo and mascot for the 8th edition of the Kwara State Sports Festival, which will have athletes from the 16 local government areas of the state compete for honors in 28 sporting events. The festival will hold between this Friday, 21, and Saturday, 29, this month at the George Agbazika Ini Stadium Complex in Ilori. Addressing the press at the conference room of the Kwara State Sports Commission, the Executive Chairman of the Commission, Malambola Mogaji, who doubles as the Chairman of the Main Organizing Committee, MOC, commended the State Governor, Malam Abdulrahman Abdulaziz, for creating the opportunity for the youths. He also commended the Ministry of Local Government and the Chieftaincy Affairs, the chairman of the 16 local government areas, for supporting youth and sports development. The chairman of the Sports Commission noted that the festival is also there to showcase the facilities, talents, showcase different cultures, and also it will be used to promote and strengthen unity and togetherness in the state. Chairman of the Local Organizing Committee, LOC, Dr. Steve Olariloye, noted that his committee is ready for the event, adding that over 60% of the job has already been done, already ahead of the opening ceremony. All right, according to Dr. Olariloye, a total of 700 athletes, both male and female, are expected from the 16 local governments areas to participate in the fiesta. The 16 local government areas are expected to field a maximum of 100 athletes in different sports in the 1 week long multi-sports event. The opening ceremony will hold this Saturday, August 22, after the accreditation of all participating athletes and officials on Friday. All right, time for us to take a break on the Midweek Sports on the network service of Radio Nigeria. We'll be back with more stories. Please don't go away.
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0: You're welcome back. It's still Midweek Sports on the network service of Radio Nigeria. We told you that Konesa Mamedu has applauded the Junior Tigresses for qualifying for the 2027 FIBA Under-19 World Cup. Still to come, Institute of Welfare Plan, ex-international Kadri Hana urges the National Sports Commission, and more. English Premier League set to kick off on Friday with mouth-watering fixtures. All right, let's begin with this immediate one. With former Green Eagles defender and gold medalist at the 1980 Africa Cup of Nations, coach Kadri Hana, he has pleaded with both the National Sports Commission and the Nigeria Football Federation, NFF, to institute a welfare plan for elderly former Nigerian players. Ihana, who led the Super Falcons to fourth place in the Africa Women's Championship, WAFCON, in 2012, Equatorial Guinea, prompting his resignation shortly after the tournament, said the countless old internationals are finding it very difficult financially, not because they are being abandoned, but because of the biting standard of living in the country. The former CAF coach of the year said the government, through the National Sports Commission and the NFL, should develop a scheme to assist former Nigerian internationals above 70 years old by giving them monthly stipends in form of allowances to cushion the effect of the economy, the biting economy, and to augment what they get from their children. Coach Ihana not only played for the Green Eagles, now Super Eagles, he served in the military and he coached many clubs like Kano Pillars and AIMBA International, winning the CAF Champions League in 2003, becoming the first coach to win it indeed, and with AIMBA Baba, and the process he was named the best coach on the continent of Africa. He currently runs an academy, the Kadri Ihana Academy in Auchi, Edo State of Nigeria. All right, we have this one coming from Garba Lawal, another ex-international, talking about ex-internationals, who said that whenever a team achieves anything, it goes to the players. But when it goes wrong, the president of the federation is at the receiving end. Let's take a listen to Garba Lawal.
5: The coaches and whoever they impact their knowledge on you, then you go out there and execute. So whenever you succeed, players refuse to. If there's no result, that is a question I'm asking myself. When success comes, nobody talks of a person. So I believe it's not advisable like that. Unfortunately, it's other way around with some people's opinion anyway. But we failed to qualify. I believe we have to go back to the board, see what goes wrong. We don't just go direct hammer to the president. I always said president is not playing football. I remember the first day, I was a friend come in and said the same question they asked me. I said, no. If there's something wrong from the federation, the Falcons will come out and say it for the tournament.
0: Ex-international Garba Lawal, popularly known and called Tindo in his great days with the national team. Joining the likes, the voices of Sheikh Odegwami and Barrister Green, to know what has gone wrong with our football. All right, so this is concerning the English Premier League. The 2026-2027 English Premier League kicks off on Friday 21 this year, of course. The season opener began with Arsenal hoping to get a winning start, which they actually did with Manchester City, where they won 3-0. And when Frank Lampard's newly promoted Coventry side that has seen Taiwo Awoniyi also join after €9 million at the Emirate by 9 p.m. on Friday. The return of the world's most watched league has sent fans and analysts into frenzy mood. A fan spoke to Midweek Sports about his expectations for the new season.
6: Well, I think everybody's going to do their most best as usual, obviously. Man City is a mess right now. I pray they continue to be a mess. Chelsea, obviously, are doing very, very well. They signed in some very, very good players, and those guys are going to be, I feel like they're also going to be a rival. Obviously, the refs would continue to be refing as they usually do, but my is like, I'm having very, very high expectations for them, and I just hope they perform.
7: I think it's going to be an interesting one because Manchester United, with their newly solidified manager, that's one. So we'll see what they can do with that, as well as Arsenal trying to defend the title.
0: All right, Vox Pop of lovers of English Premier League, who are excitedly looking forward to the kickoff date this Friday. In order to have a smooth play and

the trainer stops play for a keeper injury to attend to his injury. A nominated outfield player must also have the leave the pitch for 60 seconds. New rules as ahead of the EPL commencement this Friday. Non-brutal hair pulling is now explicitly a punishable with a yellow card instead of an automatic red card, unless excessive force brutality is used. VAR can now review incorrect second yellow card incidents that result in a red card, though it still cannot suggest giving a second yellow if the referee missed it entirely. Talking about new rules to be expected in the EPL that kicks off this Friday. Stricter enforcement penalizes defenders holding players during set pieces and attackers blocking goalkeepers unfairly. Ooh, not to expect from the EPL that kicks off this Friday. Let's go to FIFA, the rulers and owners of football globally. FIFA fired Chief Operating Officer Kevin Lamont on August 17, you recall, and he publicly criticized President Gianni Infantino's plan to sell part of the World Cup to private investors. Senior advisors Carlos Cordero also resigned over the same plan. FIFA has now dropped the proposal after heavy backlash. Lamont, who has served as FIFA's chief operating officer since 2014 and was regarded as one of the organization's most senior officials, became a prominent critic of Infantino's proposed FIFA Forward Enterprise. The plan involved creating a commercial structure that will allow private investors to gain exposure to future revenues from competitions, including the World Cup. The proposed generated significant opposition from football officials and governing bodies. FIFA Secretary General Matthias Grastrom informed staff of Lamont's departure, that is when he had to leave on August 17. FIFA described it as the end of its working relationship with Lamont and thanked him for his service, but did not publicly give a detailed reason for the decision to see that Lamont leaves. The controversy has since grown since Lamont's dismissal or departure. The proposed investment plan was eventually abandoned following the widespread criticism, while several senior football fans have increasingly questioned Infantino's leadership. FIFA Vice President Sandro Scannell has expressed described Lamont's dismissal as the last straw that broke the camel's back, while UEFA and other authorities have expressed growing concern about FIFA's governance. All right, let's leave that, and we'll take this one on a very last note, but on a very sad note, though. As the Nigerian Football Referees Association, NFRA, was thrown into mourning mood yesterday following the tragic death of one of its referees, Solomon Aweng Maram, of the Plateau State Council, Referees Council. Solomon Aweng Maram died yesterday at the main bowl of the MKO Abiola National Stadium, Abuja, while taking part in the routine fitness test and pre-season training program organized by the Referees Committee of the Nigerian Football Federation, NFF, ahead of the 2026-2027 football season. He was already a Premier League referee. That's talking about Solomon Aweng Maram. He was already a Premier League referee and was aspiring to be re-enlisted for officiating of the NPFL and other national competitions of the Federation in the upcoming season. Radio Nigeria Sports was reliably told that referee Maram and all others involved in the fitness test are mandatorily required to undertake and pass medical tests, including the ECG, before they are cleared by the medical team and physios from the National Sports Commission to take part in the energy sapping fitness test. We can also confirm that aside from documents submitted by each referee, there was an on-the-spot check on their vital signs before being given the final clearance. Referee Maran passed all these processes and had a handful of orders. And

handful of others who could not pass the on-the-spot assessment check were stopped from taking part. In the case of the race, the referees usually do, and just at the finishing point, Solomon slumped and was quickly attended to by the medical team, who applied emergency rescue techniques, including drugs and oxygen, to try and revive him. But it was all to no avail, as he was subsequently pronounced dead and his corpse taken to the National Hospital, Abuja. Acting president of the NRA, Sir Kelechi Mejobi, described the incident as a tragic blow to Maram's immediate family, the Plateau State Referees Council, the Association of Nigerian Football Referees, and the Nigerian football at large. Words of Sir Kelechi Mejobi, the acting president of the Nigerian Referees Football Association. That's it. On that note, we call it a wrap on today's edition of Midweek Sports on the Voice of Nigeria, Radio Nigeria. This package has been produced by Ernest Obi, ably assisted by Philip Aremu, with Victoria Oche and Kamsi Okoroko making their contributions. The studio manager has been Engineer Waje Joseph. Supervisor on duty today has been Ndubuese Chidoka. General coordinator has been Chinedum Ohanosi. Many thanks also, not forgetting Priska Para and Nuruddin Usman. Thanks so much. My name remains Alma Ignis. Always ensure that you put your money where your mouth is. Keep shooting and ensure you score always. Bye-bye.

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5: 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On the stable of Radio Nigeria, the best radio station of the year. Here is the Major News at 6. First, the headlines. Governor Sanwo-Olu awards best graduating students of LASO. SCCPC probes price hike of cement. Governor Odeleke receives certificate of return. Six tourists and pilot killed in Kenyan helicopter crash. Now the news in full. I am Delightsome Alfred. Lagos State Governor Mr. Babajide Sanwo-Olu has announced a cash gift of 20 million naira each for the overall best graduating students of Lagos State University LASO for the 2024-2025 and 2025-2026 academic sessions. The governor made the announcement at the university's 29th and 30th combined convocations held at the LASU main campus of Job, according to a statement by Governor Sanwo-Olu's new media aide, Mr. Jibril Gawat. The beneficiaries are Olawale Ayilara, the best graduating students for the 2024-2025 session, and Oluolamide Adebanjo, who emerged as the best graduating students for the 2025-2026 sessions. Olawale, who studied project management technology, graduated with first-class honors, while Oluolamide, an aerospace engineering graduate, also bagged first-class honors. In the video shared alongside the statement, Governor Sanwo-Olu said the cash gift was his personal donation. The Nigerian Education Loan Fund, NELFUND, has cautioned tertiary institutions against arbitrary increase in tuition fees, warning that institutions found wanting risk losing access to students' loan payments under the scheme. Managing Director of NELFUND, Mr. Kintunde Sawyer, disclosed this during an interview with Newsmen, said some institutions had increased their fees, allowing the introduction of the student loans following this introduction of the student loan scheme. Mr. Sawyer explained that NELFUND had introduced new guidelines specifically to prevent institutions from taking advantage of the increased liquidity created by the student financing program. The NELFUND boss stated further that some institutions subsequently reversed their fee increases. A development is cited as evident that the agency's firm stance was already yielding results. Speaking on the concerns over delays in the disbursement of upkeep allowances, Mr. Sawyer said the agency's target was to process applications within approximately 45 days. However, I added that actual payment could take longer in practice, since institutions were required to verify applicants before NELFUND could release funds. The Federal Competition and Consumer Protection Commission, FCCPC, has launched investigation into Nigeria's cement industry, following widespread complaints over the soaring costs of the commodity despite the country's large production capacity and abundant limestone deposits. The commission said it opened investigation into possible price manipulation in the cement industry after a three-month inquiry raised concerns that prevailing market conditions may not fully explain the cost of the building material. FCCPC Director of Corporate Affairs, Mr. Ondaje Ijagu, in a statement said the commission's investigation compared Nigeria's cement market with those of Kenya, Tanzania, South Africa, Egypt, Morocco, Algeria, and Togo. According to the statement, industry players have attributed the high prices to energy costs, naira depreciation, imported machinery and spare parts, as well as transportation and logistics expenses. Hence, however, Mr. Ijagu disclosed that the commission would test those explanations against verified information on production costs, pricing, capacity utilization, and other market conditions. The federal government is taking steps to boost local production of building materials across the country as part of efforts to reduce construction costs and make home ownership more affordable for Nigerians. Secretary to the Government of the Federation, SGF, Senator George Akume, disclosed this in Abuja, saying the government was pursuing the development of building materials manufacturing hubs across the six geopolitical zones. Senator Kume spoke while declaring open the 56th conference, an annual general meeting of the Nigerian Institute of Building, NIOB, with the theme Repositioning the Building Profession, Advocacy and Policy Influence on Housing Delivery for a Sustainable Built Environment. The SGF said the rising cost of construction had become a major barrier to home ownership, noting that high building costs were shutting many Nigerian families out of the housing market. It therefore called for greater use of locally produced materials, bulk procurement, reduced construction waste, modern construction methods, and stronger domestic supply chains. Senator Kume maintains that the proposed building materials manufacturing hubs would help strengthen local production while reducing dependence on costly supply chains. You're listening to the major news at 6 on the Stable of Radio Nigeria, the best radio station of the year. A reminder of our headlines. Governor Sanwo-Olu rewards best graduating students of LASO. FCCPC probes price hike of cement. Still to come, Governor Adeleke receives certificate of return. Six tourists and pilot killed in Kenya helicopter crash. Plus sports. Stay tuned.
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5: Welcome back. The Independent National Electoral Commission, INEC, has presented the certificate of return to the governor of Osun State, Senator Ademola Adeleke, following his victory in last Saturday's governorship election. Special Assistant on Digital Media to the governor, Mr. Lale Kombadmus, disclosed this in a post on social media. The presentation of the certificate of return by the electoral body formally validates Governor Adeleke's re-election mandate for a second term. The ceremony comes after Governor Adeleke was declared elected last Sunday, having won 19 out of the 30 local government areas of the governorship election held across the state on Saturday. The incumbent Osun governor, who contested the poll on the platform of Accord Party, defeated his closest challenger, Chief Bola Oyebamiji, of the All Progressive Congress, APC, who won in 11 local government areas of the state. The federal government has been urged to reject plans to make the addition of vitamins and minerals to seasoning cubes compulsory over concerns that the high salt content in the product could put pregnant women and children at risk. Program Officer, Sodium Reduction at Corporate Accountability and Public Participation Africa, CAPA, Mrs. Bukola Olukemi Odele, threw the challenge at a forum in Abuja. She said using seasoning cubes to provide nutrients could expose pregnant women to too much sodium, which could increase the risk of high blood pressure and pregnancy-related hypertension. She said one seasoning cube can contain up to 1,200 milligrams of sodium, which is about 60% of the daily limit of 2,000 milligrams recommended by the World Health Organization, according to the health expert. Adding iron and other nutrients to seasoning cubes cannot solve the problem of anemia in Nigeria. According to the health expert, adding iron, she said, while acknowledging the implications of food insecurity, poor diet, and limited access to healthy foods, Mrs. Olukemi Odele called for better access to nutritious foods and free or subsidized supplements for pregnant women. Six tourists and a pilot have been killed after a helicopter crashed at Mount Ololokwe in central Kenya. The Aircraft Accident Investigation Department said the nationalities of the pilot and passengers were yet to be confirmed. Kenyan Civil Aviation Authority, KCAA, said the accident happened in Samburu County today. It said the helicopter was on a scenic flight from a wildlife conservancy in Loisaba to Ewaso Nyiro, a river that flows along several national reserves. The Kenyan Red Cross has told journalists that the area is not yet accessible, but drones were being used to access the scene. The KCAA said the incident involved a Eurocopter EC-130B4 and it was coordinated operations. Now to sports. Only four Tigers from the last Nigerian squad returned to the country's final 12 roster ahead of this month's second round FIBA Basketball World Cup 2027 African qualifying. The Tigers coach, David Fisdale, declared the current squad list today preparatory to the qualifying tournament in Tunisia from the 27th to the 30th of August 2026. NBA player Josh Okogie makes a return to the Nigerian team alongside point guard Ike Nwamu, both players missing out on the previous window. Retaining their spots from the last window are Chime Ziemetu, Stan Okoye, Paul Dibal, and Caleb Agada. Nigeria ranked fifth in Group E, opened their account against table toppers Cameroon on 27th August, while South Sudan, Guinea, Tunisia, and Cape Verde round off the pool. Six other teams will battle it out in Senegal in Group F of the qualifying tournament. Final qualifying window takes place in February, with two top teams from each group and best third place nation landing berths in the Basketball World Cup 2027 in Qatar. Peace and security are inevitable to national development. Play your role in ensuring them. To end the major news at 6, here again are the main items. Lagos State Governor Mr. Babajide Sanwo-Olu has announced a cash gift of 20 million naira each for the overall best graduating students of Lagos State University, LASU, for the 2024, 2025, and the 2025-2026 academic sessions. The Federal Competition and Consumer Protection Commission, FCCPC, has launched an investigation into Nigeria's cement industry following widespread complaints over the soaring costs of the commodity. Despite the country's large production capacity and abundant limestone deposits, we hear that the Independent National Electoral Commission, INEC, has presented the certificate of return to the governor of Osun State, Senator Ademola Adeleke, following his victory in last Saturday's governorship election. And on the foreign scene, six tourists and a pilot have been killed over a helicopter crash at Mount Ololokwe in central Kenya. That ends Radio 1, 103.5 FM, major news at 6. 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It was edited by Akinboye Aketola. I am the lightsome Alfred. Good evening.
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0: Hello, my dear beloved people. God bless you all. I'm greeting everyone. My name is Peaceful Peace of Padiron from One Spirit, One Church of All Nations. This morning I'm presenting Jesus' Word Daily Meditation. And the word for our daily meditation this morning is Ecclesiastes chapter 12, verse 2. But we are taking 1 to 2 for deeper understanding, especially for those who are saying that they don't enjoy prayers. They don't know why they should pray. Okay. It is written, remember your Creator in the days of your youth, before the days of trouble come. Pay attention. And the years approach when you say, I find no pleasure in them. Before the sun and the light and the moon and the stars grow dark and the cloud return after the rain. He said, remember. Our parents is not our Creator. The same way our parents came, the same way we came. Yes. But we have a Maker. And that Maker desire us to talk to Him. The reason why we were created was for a fellowship. Yes. He created us for a fellowship. If you look at the life of Abraham and Isaac, after Abraham's death, the Lord Almighty resumed back to Isaac. He took over Isaac. Started instructing Isaac. After Isaac, he took over Jacob. Yes, so generation to generation, he took over. So he said, remember, when you form a habit of talking to the Lord, when the time of trouble come, it will not be hard. Yes. If you see Ezekiah, it is written that Ezekiah was sick. And Isaiah came to Ezekiah and told Ezekiah that God said, you start writing your will. You will not recover from the sickness. He turned back. He turned to the wall and started praying. He started talking to God. Telling God, wow, do I deserve this? I remember I did this. You see, when I was reading Ezekiah, I was... Imagine how sick he was. Said it was to the point of death. If someone at the point of death still remember God, that means his habit was prayer. He was always talking to God. And if you study Ezekiah in Isaiah 37, you see every issue he was always praying. Yes. God is not divided. He's not secular. Everything you talk to him. Everything you do, what you talk to him. You cannot be too busy for God. Do you say you're too busy to talk to him and listen to him a lot? Then you must be wasting time on less important things. Yeah, because he has a final say. He said, when the time of trouble, now things is going well with you, your car is fine, your children is fine, everything is going on with you. You don't train yourself, you don't train your family how to talk to him. He said, when the trouble come, that means you might not be able to talk because you did not train yourself. It's a training that you talk to him, you listen to him. The strongest Christian of all domination over the centuries have been men and women who have spent an hour, more than an hour, waiting each day talking to the Lord. Yes. 1 minute, 2 minute prayer, you're praying in your heart. Jesus be glorified. Jesus, thank you, Father. Thank you, Jehovah. And call him any name. Yes. King of glory, thank you. Without you, there's no life. You're the strength. If you remove your hand from me, there's no strength. If you remove your hand in my life, things will go bad. Thank you, Jesus. All those short prayers you say. I pray for you today as you start now. Everything concerning you will be restored back. Yes, Ezekiel's life will restore back. Do you know that God restored back, said that at 15 years? Yes. Isaiah was a fool because he was like a fool because he wasn't who went and told Ezekiah, what is God's plan? Do you see God changing plan even when he made plan? Yes. What about that trouble that has come that God allowed? When you turn to the Lord, it will not be more. The trouble is gone in the name of Jesus. I pray for you today as you pray, this trouble is gone. Yes, our phone line is 0810-841-8286. The Lord has prepared us for this generation. He has word for all issues. Don't keep the trouble. Send messages. Flash, we will call you. We want you to be a part of us. With a token. Because if our God lays in your heart, we will accept it. 005-006-4732. Be a co-liberal with Jesus and see blessing flowing to you. In the mighty name of Jesus. God bless you. As you remember the Lord will be with you. Bye.
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3: 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Come and celebrate God's goodness with us like never before. See you there.
4: I greet everyone this moment in the name of Jesus Christ. The power of God, the Spirit of God, the presence of God shall speak for you. You will never be lonely. Spiritual loneliness shall be taken away from you. Nobody will waste your day or your time. At the end of your journey, the Lord God Almighty will not cast you away. Every power and forces working together against you for evil shall fail. The Lord will scatter them. He will destroy them. He will stop them. And the Lord will avenge you upon your enemy. And so shall it be in Jesus' name. Amen. We are going on the topic of the Good Shepherd. Is Bible called Jesus a Good Shepherd? And Jesus Christ even called himself a Good Shepherd? But whenever I remember this quotation, that quotation, Matthew 10:16, when he said, "Behold, I send you forth as a sheep in the midst of the wolves." He said, "Be ye therefore wise as a serpent, and harmless as a dove." You know, whenever I remember this quotation, it's a little bit disturbing. How can a good shepherd send out his sheep to the wolves? Is that not suicide mission? How can a sheep go and deliver message to a wolf? Imagine, it's so dangerous. It's a suicide mission. But when I think the Holy Spirit opened my understanding to something special about Jesus. If truly Jesus send you messages, send you to somewhere, to someone, there's something he will do. When he send you, he will go ahead of you. When Jesus tell you to go somewhere, he will lead you. He knows, he's fully aware that you did not have anything to protect yourself. And he knows that wolves enjoy eating the flesh of the sheep. The Lord has sent you to a wolf. Know that wolf will welcome you only to devour you. God that sent you to wolf as a sheep, he knows that you have nothing to deter, to defend, or protect yourself. You have no long teeth like the family of wolves. You have no long nail like cat family. you have no hands like goats or cow family. You are totally harmless and has nothing to defend yourself. God is fully aware of your situation, condition, before he called you and sent you. But in that quotation I just read, he says something down there. He says, be ye therefore wise as a serpent and harmless as a dove. You see, it gives you another description that you must be harmless. You know you are harmless, but you must remain harmless, just like a dove. Wow. Is this not too dangerous? I said it again. Is it not suicide mission? No. No. Because one statement, just one statement there, says be wise. Then let's go and check something here. He said in the book of John, he said, when I call my my sheep, they hear me. Hear, answer, stand for obedience. If you go to the book of Rome, Paul commend somebody there. Romans 16:19. He was talking about somebody there. He said people has heard about his humility, how he's humble, and everybody heard about it. I'm reading Romans 16:19. Say, for your obedience is come abroad unto all men. I'm glad, therefore, on your behavior. But ye, I will have you wise unto that which is good. The wise, like a serpent. That means everything good, wise on everything good. And what is good? Obey God. What is good? Be transparent. What is good is in the book of Psalm chapter 1. You know, Bible describes everything called good and everything called evil. If you allow them to mislead you, you are your own. He said, blessed is the man that walketh not in the counsel of the ungodly, nor standeth in the way of the sinner, nor seated in the seat of the scoffer, but his delight is in the law of the Lord, and in his law doth he meditate day and night. Meaning what? You must be wise in the law of the Lord. When you want to talk, Bible says, let your yea be yea, let your nay be nay. That is called wisdom. Not after you lie finish. Try to cover lie with another lie. When the enemy discover you lie, they want to attack you. You now say, God, you know I'm a sheep. I have nothing to defend myself. Oh, Lord, arise. You have already stepped out of the coverage and protection of God. When God call you, when he want to send you, there's going to be a shield, a loom that will protect you. And the key of this loom, the power of this loom, the code of this loom is total obedience. When you obey God and you listen to his instruction, when he calls, you hear. I don't think there are some people, God called them separately, Jesus talked to them separately. No. There's a general call for everybody. And that general call calls us to obedience, repentance, and after repentance, instruction, what to do, what not to do. And the third one is obedient to the instruction. And what is the instruction? The law, the word of God. So anybody that obey, he has heard the voice and he answer. What I mean is send us out as a sheep to the wolf. This is how sheep get protected. Number one, you are not sent to the wolf and get yourself protected. No. If he sent you and he wanted to protect yourself, that is wickedness on his side. So he won't do that. He sent you and he will go before you, lead you ahead and protect you, but on one condition, if you can hear his voice, on one condition, if you can obey his command, if you can read, live, learn, and walk by his words, his law. And this shield I'm talking about, hearing and obey, this shield is so strong to itself, even Lucifer himself shall fail. There's a story in the Bible that shows us how strong is that protection, that shield. The story of that man called Daniel, versus chief, king, and lion. The chief are against him. King were forced to make law, and lion was there to defy him. Bible confirmed that they try all their way to find an accusation against him. They couldn't find. Why can't they find? Because he is a sheep in a loom, and need a shield, a protection of God by the power of the word of God. So when the protection remain in your life, I mean when the protection remain, when you never step out of the loom. The loom means, you know, Bob, there's a glass that cover the original thing that bring light. That thing that produce light, that light up, is very light. If I touch it, it will blow away. Okay? But that glass that covers the original light is what we call God, or I can call it loom. Okay? So when that loom got broken, the light will be tampered with. So, and what is this loom? Obedient to the word of God. This is what makes the kingdom of darkness to go crazy, go gaga on you. Say, what? This is slap upon our face. Ordinary sheep. Come into our den and go free, escape without injury. It hurts them so much. That is what Bible say. It use the fools against the wise. Yes, it use foolish things to surprise the wise. That is it. The power of sheep is not of his own. The power of sheep is in the hand of the shepherd. And how did he remain under the power and the shadow and the shell of the shepherd? Only if he can hear. Only if he can listen. And everything you need to listen from the shepherd is written in the Bible. That is why there's a forces in this last day preventing us from reading the Bible. They hate it. Excuse me. When you read Bible, you are not threatened by it. But the moment you want to walk in the Bible, there's going to be spiritual commotion. They hate it. It threatens them. It frustrates them. They hate it with passion. So they don't want you to read Bible. Because, you see this Bible, there's a frequency in it. The frequency of Bible will cover you under the shadow of the Almighty God. I'm not talking about those called pastors that want to read Bible only to preach to others. I'm talking about those that reach to learn, to work, and to live by it. You are a threat to the kingdom of darkness. Devil is always afraid of you. He hates it when you do that. That is why they easily make use of every available people around you to frustrate you. You will discover everything you read in the Bible when you say, let me start implementing it. Let me start putting it to my heart. Let me start living in it. Temptation will come. Trial will come. Both financial, both mental torture, even health challenge. They want to cause something that will make you to step back, to fall out, or to stop, pause where you are. They don't want you to move ahead. They hate it. It's a threat unto them. That is why some people will say when they carry Bible reading, they feel like sleeping. Somebody say he will not be able to sleep for some days. But the day he carry Bible to read, he will sleep instantly and he will sleep deep. And truly, he turned into those. Anytime he say, I'm tired, I need to sleep, he just carry Bible. That is highly demonic. It's not normal. What I'm saying is this. The shepherds that send his sheep to the house of wolves is not sending you and stand behind. No. He's going ahead of you. There's only one thing he needs from you when you get there. Only one thing. And what is that thing? Your mouth. That is why that mouth must not lie. Because you are being chosen as an oracle of God. God wants it that when you speak, you want people to believe God is speaking. And when you lie, the respect, the honor, the fear of God that covereth you as a glory will be taken away, as being taken away from the Adam and Eve in the Garden of Eden. So that is why choosing, I'm still going to talk about choosing, but not today. You see, that'll be another episode. When God chooses you, he owns you, he inherits you, so for his own. That is why he said, open your mouth, I will fill it. Mean is that when God is talking in your mouth, let me tell you something. Don't feel special. You are just lucky. Okay? God doesn't care either you have leg or not, either you have eyes or not, either you have hand or not. So far you have voice, you can speak. Just be holy. Make sure they don't find any spiritual accusation against you. God just needs a man feasible that people will hear, because their spiritual ear is blocked. When he speak to them in the spirit, they will not hear. So you need a feasible man that they can see, they can hear, standing to talk. Because the capacity and the power to hear God audible from heaven, we've lost it through our sin. You see? So now you need somebody to stand for him. And he will not tell you to go there and speak your what you want to say. He says, open your mouth, I will fill it. But before you open your mouth, you will need to hit the nail of the Spirit, which is the Word of God. Sit down, read, and pray. After you eat, you load it, open it, it will come out. And the Spirit of God will lead you. And even the most wicked personality agent of darkness is sitting down there. The reason why you will not be with arm, because as they sit down, they will use their gadgets, making research, Google, your spiritual faulty, your sin, so that they will have loop, hole to shoot arrow. if they did not find, there's nothing they can do to you. But if they find, there's a trouble. Let's read Psalm 24. He says, the earth is the Lord, and the fullness thereof, the world and they that dwell thereof. Verse 2, for he has founded it upon the sea and established it upon the flood. 3, who shall ascend into the hill of the Lord? That hill means the high place in the spiritual realm. Who is going to grow our command, authority, and power? Who is that person that the Lord is going to use in a high way? Who is that person that will speak with the mouth of God? Yes. And then, or who shall stand in his holy place? That means, who can represent me? Who can be my oracle? Who is that person I will wear the garment of my power, glory, presence? This for he that hath clean hand. You mean, you don't understand? You did not kill, you did not destroy, you did not make havoc to anybody. That is that area that say you must be harmless like dove. You don't hurt people. And a pure heart who has not lifted up his soul unto vanity, nor swear deceivably. Do you understand?

0: must die. And there must be good reason, great reason. The reason he allowed that one to happen to Jesus is because his blood is needed for redemption, sacrifice. Apart from genuine reason of miracle, or there must be a reason or pay off a price. If not so, he will not send you and leave you alone. He will surely go with you. But only one code: obey. You cannot just go ahead and do what you like, act like a wolf, talk like a wolf, emotional feeling like a wolf, and still come back to be protected like the normal sheep you are. No, you will be injured. So, if you think God has sent you to the wolf, he did not give you gifts and talents, and you are feeling bad, no, it's with you. Even though you thought you are the most useless thing on earth, you will be surprised. You will scoff free among them. But the moment you step out of the loom, a loom has been opened. You have make an open door for them. That is where attacks and injury comes. After giving your life to Christ, after obeying God, after accepting the call, why is all this thing happening to me? Check it. If you are not stepping out of the loom, out in, out in. God forgive me. He forgive you today, you go back to sin tomorrow. He forgive you today, you go back to sin tomorrow. You are stepping out of the loom. Each time you step out, you'll be injured. You come back into the loom for treatment and healing, you step out. Please, can't you just abide in his word? Obey for once. When there's too much injury, your energy will go down, your power will go down. When there's no injury, you will be growing greater, and you will ascend to his holy hill. And I pray, everyone listening to me, that being called as a sheep, that being following God as a sheep, no, they are making jest of us, that we are sheep, we are full. We don't have horns, but they are goats, they have horns. But yet, I don't wish to be a goat. I'm happy to be a sheep. But don't be injured as a sheep. And if you are there, you have been injured already, I pray healing into your life. If you are there as a sheep, but you are deaf, I pray healing into your ear, to hear God, to abide under the God protection for power, for increase, and you will not die in shame. You will not end it in shame. The glory of God shall be upon you. In Jesus' name, amen.
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0: Good to be here again. Welcome to a fresh edition of the program, The Pensioner, a program prepared to enlighten the military pensioner, next of kin of deceased personnel, and the public on how to process their pensions, gratuity, and death benefits at the Military Pensions Board. 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All for your listening pleasure. I'm your regular host, Florence Adlunge. 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
0: Every retiree's desire is to promptly get his fits to enable him or her reintegrate into the civil society as soon as possible. The military personnel lived within the confines of the barracks or bases, as the case may be, where there is relative security and basic amenities. Now he needs to stay and experience life outside the barracks. These cannot be achieved successfully. He has to wait endlessly for his retirement benefit. So, for retirement not to be a nightmare for a military retiree, the Military Pensions Board has to swing into action. Yes, the Military Pensions Board is saddled with the responsibility of payment of gratuity and pensions to retirees of the Nigerian Forces, also to provide financial advice and payment of death benefits to next of kin of deceased military personnel. The Military Pensions Board, in order to achieve it, has put down modalities to enable it succeed. It must be with the cooperation of the retiree. For instance, there are procedures laid down by the Military Pension Board for documentation of military retirees for payment of gratuity and pensions. These must be done before they can receive their retirement benefits. What is documentation and how is this done, one might ask? A retiree must first be documented by the Military Pensions Board before he or she can receive his or her retirement benefits. Documentation procedures start with the presentation of discharge certificate or retirement letter from Received Services Headquarters, that is, the Army Headquarters, the Naval Headquarters, or the Nigerian Air Force Headquarters, as the case may be. Next is a duly cut Form 9B for a living retiree, or IC for a next of kin of retiree. These will be gotten from the respective headquarters. With the presentation of all these, the Military Pensions Board will open a file for the retirees, kins of deceased retirees, with control numbers or documents presented. After all these documents have been filed by the Military Pensions Board, the board will indict the affected retirees and next of kin, interview and capturing of their biometric data. In case of personnel undergoing pre-retirement training at the Nigerian Armed Forces Resettlement Center, Oshodi, their biometrics are usually captured at the center before graduation, so they do not need to come to the board for first documents anymore. Having been invited by the Military Pensions Board, the retiree or next of kin of deceased retiree come along with certain documents, which includes copy of his or her discharge certificate or retirement, a copy of his or her duly completed form 9A or form 9B as cable, a copy of service or retirement ID card, a copy of his or her driver's license or international passport or national ID, a confirmation letter from the bank where the retiree or next of kin maintains the account through which he or she intends to receive his retirement benefits. All these documentation process, interviews and biometric data have been achieved. There will be a checklist of all the relevant and information will be authenticated by a desk officer in appropriate pension directories of the Military Pensions Board. The retirees and next of kin's file are thereafter sent to the archives for safe custody and future reference. After the retirement benefits of concerned retirees and next of kin's are end paid.
3: Yes, get up now, listen to me. Now go put your hand for Wururu. Special matter, oh. Did they hear me?

0: 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I know what that one mean. Your life not gonna remain the same.
1: Baby, come on, half a battle.
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5: Tuned to the program, The Pensioner, a program prepared to enlighten military pensioner, next of kin of deceased personnel, or RIS, and the general public on how to process their pensions, gratuity, and death benefits at the military pension board. We have been talking about the procedures for documentation of military retirees and next of kin of deceased retirees for payment of gratuity, pensions, and death benefit. Let's now go over to Dr. Paul of Military Pensions Board's Medical Reception Station for health tips for the benefit of our esteemed retirees.
6: Good day, my name is Dr. Paul Ochai, Medical Officer, Military Pensions Board. And today we are going to be talking about fight the aging process. Aging is a natural thing everybody will experience. With advancing age comes many health challenges. However, there are various ways by which we can slow down the aging process and maintain a youthful look. So today we're talking about ways to slow down the aging process. One of the various ways to stay on top of your health is to be aware of your condition and to go for regular checkup, which is vital for anyone above 45 years of age. Regular check depend on your physical condition, usually 2 to 3 times a year. Those who have no health challenges, while those who have health challenges, their health providers will determine how often they should go check up. Other ways to fight the aging process is check for little aches and pains from old injuries or arthritis, which is common in old age among senior citizens. Regular movement can ease pain and make joints more flexible. Regular physiotherapy or massaging by experts can help. Main light stretch exercise like yoga can also help. Heating pads and ice packs can also help. If those don't help or doesn't give enough relief from pain, talk to your doctors for over-the-counter pain medications. But careful to avoid addiction to painkillers. Another thing that most older people experience wrinkles, which is a natural phenomenon also, and this is due to the elasticity of the skin, but some can make them worse, like excessive exposure to sunlight and alcohol. To slow down wrinkle appearance, you should limit your exposure to the sun. Usually early morning sun and evening suns is body. You should expose yourself to early morning sun between 15 to 30 minutes. If you smoke, then you should quit smoking and alcohol consumption. Intake of red wine is advisable for older people, at least 2 to 3 glasses for men and then 1 to 2 glasses for women. You should talk to a dermatologist for the option on creams, oils regarding wrinkles. You should not shower if it is too hot or too cold to prevent dryness of the skin. Another thing that older people usually experience is loss of muscle. Many older people lose strength and endurance as they get older due to lack of exercise. It is usually said if you don't use it, you will lose it. So regular light exercise like walking, gardening, and so on and so forth for about 30 minutes per day can help strengthen your muscles and prevent muscle loss. Also, 2 weeks of weightlifting, not too much heavy weight, just like

0: as you can lift, especially for large muscles like your own thigh muscles and your chest, can also help. This also boosts testosterone production for older men also. Other thing that you should do regularly to help you prevent the aging process or slow down the aging process is to sleep, which is very vital for our health. Your need to sleep changes as you get older. However, your ability to get good sleep can change as you also get older. You may begin to experience a harder time falling, or you may begin to have shorter stretches of sleep, or you may experience waking up too often in the middle of the night due to conditions like those who have diabetes. And those who have enlarged prostate or prostate cancer can experience frequent waking up at night to go and urinate. It is important to cut down alcohol and caffeine consumption, especially in the evenings. Only use the bedroom for sleep and keep the bedroom lights very limit water intake in the evening, and then regular exercise can also boost your sleep. Memory loss is very common as you get older. And as you get older, experience memory problem. This is due to changes in the brain, physical changes in the brain. You can counteract this by keeping a regular routine and a to-do list. Being around friends and family, eating healthy diets of fruits and vegetables can help. Brain-stimulating games and activities can also help, like those who play chess and those who play drafts. Ludo, some of these can also help with preventing memory loss. Other activities too, like previously mentioned, exercise can help boost your memory and prevent memory loss. You can also try to break the regular routine once in a while by doing some work and healthy hobbies like painting, going traveling to exotic places if you have the money for this. Loneliness too can also contribute to memory, so you should try as much as possible to be around friends and family members. You know, as you get older, sexual activities can also help prevent memory loss and aging. So, for once in a while, you engage in good, uplifting sexual activities. Careful to practice safe sex. Thank you.
1: We will now hear from the Military Pensions Board's customers, that is, and list of kin who visited the board to process their benefits.
2: I'm Ago Michael. I came in respect of getting the letter of access from the military pension. So all along, all their activities and their organization is well. And we hope they continue with this good fit. Right from the very day I came, the way they attend to the visitors is okay.
3: My name is Adamba Dorati. I'm Mokele from Cross River in Obani Kuluka government. I'm here in Abuja in Shambot concerning my father's benefits. They call me. I'm here for interview. And when we came, yeah, thank you.
4: My name is Omar Inwa. I am from Adamawa State. We came here for interview about my brother who died in Iguburi. That's why we came here for collecting our benefit.
5: I'm George Peter. I'm here to have access to my father's account. It's already late. The person of Ochefu and Jogi. Those of us that are waiting to be interviewed, reception was given to us. The atmosphere is free and fair.
1: Our drama presentation today is titled Stop Forgery. Enjoy it.
6: Festival you been to for this country, maybe say festival in the car. I will be there.
7: Only you say just talk.
6: But the country tire me.
7: Tell me you say you won't come home from Nigeria. Now where you won't go?
6: That because of the frustration. Make I don't leave this country.
7: Now your village say now you go better for you. Now you won't go hide yourself there.
6: My brother, for better like that.
8: Hello, who they talk?
6: Alpha.
8: Correct.
6: You got ready?
8: Confirm.
6: But wait. You sure say this matter clean? So it's not clean deal.

0: for wait. You just say they no catch me. Although from the matter, everything will just be nice.
1: Correct.
0: Okay. Just there where you day. Cool. Just there where you day. No come out. And they come now. I dey go
2: slavo.
0: Oh boy,
1: he don't blow.
0: Oh boy, that's what he take do. That's what I take make him.
3: I want to the apple.
0: This country no better for me be that.
3: Oh, tell me now. This
0: you calm down.
3: You don't better. You don't do.
0: Oh, Benny, you first calm down. This country no better for me.
3: I don't be scared of the enter my eye now.
0: Listen to me. You go better make some better enter your eye before you
3: super. Apple, see, welcome back first.
0: Hear me first. Hear me first. As I tell the police talk now, I don't get passport tomorrow.
3: Oh, yeah, now.
0: As they say they get passport to travel here for the world. Me now, I don't get more passport to make the own money for the
3: country.
0: You see me now, sir? I don't make her officially a blue. Property. Bye. My brother, I leave you for poverty.
3: My brother, show the way now.
0: It will be brother normally. I will show you. You can go wait first.
3: How you doing?
0: Okay, since you want to know, you'll be my brother, you my friend.
3: Okay.
0: Come, let me talk. May nobody for you. Because
3: I see what it's my name.
0: I promise me, say you know, go tell me.
3: As you know me now, you know me.
0: You don't do. You see, I meet this person 3 days ago.
3: Yeah.
0: This person come help me. He package fake documents for me. Nobody say now fake.
3: Are you?
0: Wait, you say you want me? No, take risk.
3: Are they here?
0: Calm down. Now, he package a document for me. Where did he call Luoli? See, this give me now. I don't become farmer to pensioner.
3: But now,
0: as you see me so, I don't get service number. As you see me so, I don't get discharge certificate. As I tell you, I don't get rank. No, but I just get rank.
3: Which rank they come?
0: Listen, I said no, this I just rank. I didn't get big rank. I be warrant officer. No be joke.
3: Sure, sir.
0: It is settled. Easy. Now, as I tell the police now, I don't spend 35 years inside service now. It is a joke.
3: 35 years.
0: It will shock you. I said 35 years. So be
3: sure.
0: Just calm down. Now, make a practice and for you. No, say it matter. Enter.
3: It don't teach you.
0: You will know now. Say no be joke. Do you hear me, sir? Good morning, sir. For 35 years, my pension stopped. I mean, warrant officer Aliu Ali, I was sick. That is why I haven't been able to come and complain. Here is my discharge certificate. I don't wear Elysian.
3: Oh boy, you smart too.
0: Now, listen, I go even cry for them. I'll cry if you're not going to quick answer me.
3: Oh boy, bad boy.
0: He go shock you.
3: Yeah, you.
0: Responsible
3: for me now.
0: Yeah?
3: Now only you don't follow me this
0: morning. You go pay wait now. Make me fair go. Make me real play now. Make
3: I me say won't be compensation me out.
0: I understand. Make me fair go.
3: Give my life a bit now.
0: See, you do. Make no go pass as after my gary. You go for let me first go.
3: No.
0: You see how this gary today so. Yeah. I know what it is. Make you affect time. I use God beg you. Let me make I go. Make you for no carry your box so eh. Make you no carry and go follow me. Go that place. Let me go. Make come back. And they come. Bye bye gary.
3: Okay
0: make
3: now.
0: Uh-huh.
3: Bye bye Mala. When you come back, we will go start my own chat. Say you know. Make you know.
4: Welcome to the Military Pensions Board. How can I help you, sir?
0: My name is Warrant Officer Aliu Ali. I be retired Army personnel. I did collect pensions before, but it stopped. I come this place with this.
4: Okay, please have a seat, sir.
0: Thank you.
4: Okay, sir, can I have your discharge certificate?
0: Yeah, sir.
4: Okay, sir, you discharge.
0: You don't pay, but you did here. Check on you did here now.
4: How many years did you serve, sir?
0: How many years, sir? 30 years. Check on me, did you?
4: Okay, hold on, sir.
0: Mm-hmm. Oh boy, do I say this in the walk? She don't even to check many things. You don't enter. Figure will be saying, don't put me for payroll now. Last, I'll just collect a lot. Bagan. Mumu gay. Okay, go. You know, if he catch me, he don't go shock when he hear. Confirm.
4: Here he is, sir.
5: Welcome, Oga.

0: Where did you get the child certificate from?
1: Excuse me, what do you mean by that?
0: God corporate now.
1: No, wait, what do you mean by that? That where I got my discharge certificate from? What do you mean? It's mine, it's my own.
0: Well, God corporate now.
1: I be retired because personnel, you cannot evade me.
0: Now, because the police is on their way. Who gave you this discharge certificate?
1: You see?
0: Who gave you?
1: Wait, come. Now. I beg.
0: Can force they force me?
1: Nah, force they force me. I tell them, say I no good deal. No, me say I no tell them. They just I tell me, say this thing will work. You understand?
0: Take him away. You have been found guilty of forgery. We have no records of you in our archives.
1: Oh, take him away.
2: Take who now? You wait now. You don't even make a corporate.
1: I said take him away.
2: You said no, make a corporate. Back, not a corporate now. You said make a move me.
1: Move him now.
2: Move me out.
1: I said take him away.
2: Okay, wait. No, wait. Now, wait till we finish to here. Make sure resolve him. You understand? True. Now,
1: everything
2: where I talk now, lie for here.
1: Take him away.
2: Everybody will lie. They forgive him.
1: Move.
2: I beg. Are you?
1: No, go.
2: I said move. No. Officer, wait. Officer.
1: I said move.
2: All this thing are devil. All this thing
1: are
2: devil. Are you going?
1: Take him away.
2: Come, my friend. Make a
3: Aliu. Now here you end them. Aras. Oluwole, Esewole, Olori Monkey, these that they don't do it for you.
4: Your brother, inside life, oh.
3: Inside life. If you sit down, they do your farm work, but don't even go far better than you.
4: No.
3: You don't have no money. You run for poverty now. Where you can't deny? Poverty, no better by prison.
4: No, see, now, so you go.
3: So you go. Thank God I don't follow you. Yeah. And that time you be me say, make I follow you. I say, Sam. I say, lie. I know.
4: I beg as you dey go, so me stay out of all trouble. We leave all this kind of fake things wey dey be for you.
3: Ali, are you the
4: man? No, for here where I dey, it's not good.
3: Yeah.
4: Pray when you come here.
3: I tell this very old man, you see trouble when you put yourself. I don't want to make you no go military pension, but they say they go catch. I don't need to smart, oh. Yeah. You know, see? Anyway, I wish you good luck, oh. Not that idea, go survive.
5: Seeks to discourage the public to the says from forgery of documents because you will be caught and handed over to the appropriate authorities. Culprits are liable to be prosecuted. The drama Forgery is written by Judith Osai and produced Lawrence Alunge. The characters you heard were Aliu, acted by Tunde Okokoro, aka Son of Prophet. Idowu was acted by Taiwo Alade. Pensions Board's voice was acted by Queen Joseph. And the intelligence from the Military Pensions Board was acted by Hyomnam Kachiro. Military Police from the Military Pensions Board's voice was played by Zana Gubio. This drama is brought to you by the Military Pensions Board's complainants.
6: The end of today's edition of the program. The here is saying special thanks to the Chairman, Military Pensions Board, Air Vice Marshal Mukail Abdul Rahim, the Pensions Officer, Military Pensions Board, Scholar Leader Aliu Mohammed. Our sound manager has been Philip Onangu. I, Florence Anoge. Keep a date with us again next week for our interesting edition of the program.
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1: I've worked on several projects. I've used AI to analyze patterns and predict attacks.
0: Wow.
1: I've developed algorithms to track and identify suspects.
0: Previously on Watch 360.
1: I am somewhere in Southwest Asia. Can't show my face, but I can drop my voice.
2: Your AI.
1: Nah, my real voice. Trust me.
2: That'll be good. And your name? Hello? Oh, your name? Mr.
1: You can call me Easy.
2: Say again? Easy?
1: Simple, not difficult, just Easy.
2: My pleasure, Mr. Easy. Can we now have an audio conversation about you used AI to tackle insecurity in your region? And permit me to record our conversation, please.
1: Never mind. I knew you were recording from the moment I... Hi, ha ha ha.
2: My goodness. Take it easy with me, Mr. Easy.
1: Take it easy with me, Mr. Easy.
2: Easy.
1: Don't mind me. You can record, and I'm ready when you are.
2: And yes, Mr. Easy. I'm online right now, and we agreed you were going to show your face. So, can you show your face? Let's talk a little more.
3: Yeah, I agreed to show my face, bro. You promised me you wouldn't my face to create an AI version of me and, you know, perpetrate crime.
2: Nah, I wouldn't do that. This is radio. I just want to be sure that I'm speaking with a human. If you want anonymity, I can leave it at that, but I just want to. It's a human I'm speaking with. Just show up.
3: Fine. If you just send me a chat, and then we could pick it up from there. As you refer to me as Easy, that's fine.
2: All right. I'm here. Mr. Easy, I'm here.
3: Hi. Thank you for having me, and nice seeing your real face as well.
2: I thought you were an Asian or someone, so you're blind. You're colored.
3: Yes, I'm black skin, and I'm currently not Western Coast of Europe.
2: Okay, I feel a bit comfortable. Not that I'm not comfortable with a light-skinned person, but, you know, I feel like I'm speaking to a brother. So let me begin by reintroducing myself. My name is Ndubuisi Ibaria. I produce a program on security awareness on Africa's largest radio network. It is called 360, and it's all about security in all directions. One of the things happening in my country now, that one of the fastest moving businesses on the side of the enemy is kidnapping and banditry. So I'd like to know, which of those have you had research on? You said you had used AI to work on how to use AI.

0: to tackle any of those kidnapping or banditry?
1: Yes, it is interesting to see how we're currently using AI and songs to ensure security in the EU. Also, we have other African countries also, like South Africa, implemented border control AI surveillance and AI systems to tackle banditry and illegal migration. And in the research, we have seen how technology has advanced in the level of security and surveillance.
0: Okay, let's begin from the basics before we even start to apply. It is that AI is. What is AI?
1: I like using the Wikipedia definition of artificial, that AI stands for artificial intelligence, which is defined as the capability of computer system to perform tasks typically associated with human intelligence, such as learning, reasoning, problem solving, perception, and decision. So basically, it just uses the computer actually tries to emulate what humans do, and then it tries to carry on such of those decisions that human intend to carry on as well. So it's just the computer learns how human actually carry on and solve this problem using critical thinking.
0: You mean it's not human? You want to wonder, like when I was chatting with you, I don't know whether it was a human being I was chatting with, because some robots also answer in real time and in human format the same way you did. So that's why I insisted we see face to face, saying that AI is no way human. There's no part of it that is human. Thing is artificial.
1: Yes, you're totally right. AI is actually artificial. It's nowhere up to human intelligence, but it's coming up with a lot of findings that we're almost getting there. Great to start thinking and taking action like a human, and looking at the artificial general intelligence as the age, but we're still not gotten there. Just look at AI as a knowledge bank where we have different data, education, research, history, mathematical, as in one place, and then they just use computer to compute those data and then have it respond to user's query in terms of how user want this response to be out. So it just collects data from the internet and then from various endpoints in terms of where this data has been stored, and then ends up turning to people's or to human being queries. So that's just basically what it generates. It's artificial based on, it takes the word A and it takes the word a boy and then combines it together and generates a word. And that's where the word generative AI is that we currently have as well.
0: Okay, let's go to specifics now. I think AI knows about banditry, and if he does know about banditry, does he know the type that's happening in for instance, Niger State, Nigeria? Do you think they know about those kind of remote places in the world and what's going on there?
1: Yes, sir. AI do know about banditry happening in the northeast of Nigeria based on the information it will acquire from the internet. We all know newspaper, non-governmental organizations, the government security agency, the Nigerian people themselves have been talking about this insurgency happening in Nigeria, and that has been internet. So definitely AI knows about all this information because it's on the internet. So it can actually call the internet and get this information. So if some questions about banditry in Nigeria, and then it will actually ask this information that even me and you have not been able to even show. Yeah.
0: I'm about to start asking very specific questions. The scare is that this information bank it has may be loaded onto it from sources that are not Nigerian sources. Maybe what you read up on the internet, that's not really what. But you see, because we are seeking for solution, I'm going to go ahead and ask, how can artificial intelligence be brought to bear a solution to what's going on in Nigeria in terms of, let's begin with first.
1: All right, artificial intelligence can play a very big in tackling kidnapping in Nigeria. First, we could use artificial intelligence predictive kidnapping holes. This is in the of using machine large language model in security agencies to gather rigs and heat map to be able to, allocate those places where are vulnerable in terms of community. Yeah, to know, okay, in this area we have high level chances of kidnapping and occurrence of kidnapping as well, which we could use predict those hotspots, and which we individuals can actually key into those areas.

0: areas, and then, you know, you'll be able to know, okay, if for instance, you are in FCT, there's some certain player, or in, let's use for another state where we have insurgency, or sorry, where we have been really working, and really in those areas, those areas can be flagged as hotspots, and this can actually help individuals to know, okay, these are the hot areas where we have kidnapping. We could also use AI in terms of smart surveillance to detect suspicious movements in terms of vehicle, human, and then be able to identify the routes where this kidnappers go. We could actually deploy AI in ransom call and voice analysis to detect, okay, to identify, is this a female voice, is a male voice, to pick how old caller may be, and also in terms of working with communication providers to be able to do mobile phone and network protection as well. And for other of these kidnappers, some of them tend to use media. We could deploy AI in the aspects to help combat those areas of social media monitoring, sharing of ransom threats, threat share deliberately and stuff like that. These are kind of areas where AI is really coming to help tackle kidnapping in Nigeria.
1: Anyway, just so that the listener will be on the same page with us, we are listening to a conversation with someone I just ran into online who claims to know what's on with artificial intelligence in tackling the criminal trends in Nigeria, the trends of crime in Nigeria, and we're beginning with kidnapping, and he says I could call him Mr. Easy. Mr. Easy, it's good to know this generous, but see, this is Nigeria. The landmass is about 910,000 square kilometers. How do you the AI in this kind of landmark, because there's no mark to say this is where we used to keep kidnapping. Happens anywhere. At some point in a hospital, it happened in a farm, it happens everywhere. So this is a large amount of land, over 900,000 kilometers. How do you deploy that kind of technology on this vast expanse of land?
0: That's a very good question, and I would like to start by saying, all as we know, yes, Nigeria has FCT plus FCT as well, and we know, like you said, we have Nigeria has land, but we in one way or the other have embraced technology that even the farmer or someone in the remote village have access to phone to either text or make call, and that's where we have embraced technology down to phone. We need to start think embracing AI, because AI has come to stay, and we see how harness AI. And the good thing about AI is we have what we call edge AI solutions or local AI. So in a very layman sense, sometimes we hear AI in the cloud and stuff like that. Yes, AI is in the cloud. But we can also have AI systems locally that doesn't have access to the internet. You can only link that to the internet if you want to. Say those remote areas, there are no internet, how can people still communicate like that? We could have some of this surveillance or this being deployed in those local areas. And we like the fact that Nigerian forces or the Nigerian police and the Nigerian security agencies have actually been talking about community policing. And that's where we can harness AI as well to help improve the quality of security in community policing. And this is what I'm going to say, if you see anything that doesn't look right or just looks wrong, you should report to the nearest police station to call. There are some phone numbers or hotline that are being given out there. Those hotlines or those systems can be automated or can be created into AI, and then it triggers the right body. It helps the police run their activities properly. We all know the challenge in this response. Sometimes the phone number might be operated in the headquarters, but why the police that needs to respond to that incident might be the your community police, and sometimes it's difficult to get intelligence. So that's where AI comes in. AI comes into even just local police have that capacity of the technology to be able to carry out their own various tasks, relying so much on the headquarters infrastructure or relying so much on the states or headquarters police or the general security or security forces in Nigeria, in the custom police, that's border control and other agencies of law enforcement that actually see to it goes down to it as well. So we understand that yes, we have this vast land, but this land we can use technology to help combat kidnapping in the spot.
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1: Good one, but I don't know exactly if I got the answer to my question, because I sought to know how we could use your AI to map

0: the entire landscape for the 6 states, over 700 local government areas, over 9,000 square kilometers of land. So I'm wondering if you want and how we can apply it. So let's go to the application. Maybe that's where the answer will come out better. The application, for instance, let's narrow it down to the FCT, because it does appear that you know the FCT a little bit.
1: Okay, great. Just to correct, I don't have an existing AI that will be used for this use case, but to answer your question, for FCT, in terms of helping combat using FCT as a case study, we could actually look at new security actions or research to be able to in Nigerian sovereign AI system in terms of collate the right data to be used in this AI or large language model that can be used for predicting in terms of identifying hotspots, predict high risk zones, emerging patterns, and then also to be able to support rapid response decision to combat kidnapping. And working with area councils, like I talked about community policing in terms of Kuje, Abaji, Okolada, Amak, and the rest, we could be able to look at the past kidnapping issues or issues we have had, collate them into data in terms of historical kidnapping record, location, GPS coordinate of them that happened before, the date and time, the victim profile, like the details, escape route or stuff like that, that these people or these bad actors actually use. And then also look at police reports, DSS intelligence, community vigilante, gather those logs that were used. And then also look at news agents, look at the archive. And then this data can be used to train a land-based sovereign AI or large language model, can be to predict, to help combat security. In terms of when you're in this model, definitely you're going to impute all the streets, the area, the current map of the FCT, the vulnerable spots where you have chances of kidnapping, what route would it take, okay, all those hotspot. When we have a system like that, you could just have our forces like the DSS and the police to be able to share real-time reports and then to be able to analyze incidents, future incidents that will occur. This can actually help to be able to reduce or fight or combat kidnapping, FCT as an example. And then to add to it, we'll use the mobile and telcos providers that we have to be able to help carry on parameter search on those clusters where these kidnappers have actually made this call or send these messages. In telecommunication, there's what we call cell ID. They can identify what cell tower or mast that was used during this communication. And then the respective forces like and the security agency can actually carry out what we call the cluster parameter search and to be able to identify things like drone to mount smart checkpoint and mobile patrol units to be able to cover those areas where the suspect kidnappers would actually be or have made this call. Know that they're going to be doing SIM swap, they're going to try to move from one location to carry out these calls, but working with the telcos will be able to identify where these bad actors or kidnappers have actually carried out this kind of all kidnapping calls. Yeah.
0: Interesting. If I got you right, that there is no archetype, there's no already made kind of AI that will run this for a place like Nigeria. Okay, there's none. Because we were talking about the size data that will be collated and where they could be found and how all of them will be the intelligence of the artificial intelligence to be used. Meaning that to develop one for Nigeria now, it will mean to put those into the head, if you permit me to say that, into the head of it before it can function for Nigeria. Now, if that is correct, is this something you have you done it before? Has it been done anywhere?
1: Yes, I would say for now, we don't have an AI language model or an AI system like that in Nigeria. But in the world, we know how the US has actually advanced in AI. Then I think they are the front runners of the use of it currently in the world. And then China is following. In the UK, we already have an AI-powered surveillance in the airports that has been used to improve the security within with real-time threat detection. This AI and large language models are actually used for face recognition. They also are integrated into triggers if recognizes your face and then, for instance, you are a dead person, it triggers the immigration or the airport to carry out their normal activities. And it's have advanced and it's

0: something Nigeria has to look in at, because we actually the ones actually suffering from crime, insurgency, kidnapping and banditry happening. So we now have start looking at ways to advance our technology, have some good intelligence, or if we add this on, it actually will boost the security picture of the country. Yes, we are currently a research on seeing how we're using AI to in small businesses here in the UK, and that can be transferred into the use case of kidnapping and cybersecurity issues back in Nigeria. So it's something we have to start looking at. We have very good developers. In short, Nigeria have one of the best IT in the world, together with India. We have the best guys out there in the US, in the UK, and other countries. Nigerian guys are chat in IT. And that's how I believe countries tend to go. If we could have this great IT guys across the world, actually bring them home or try to push them home to actually research to be able to see how we could use technology to combat this that we have in Nigeria.
1: So, enough of the horsing around I've been doing with you. I've listened to you and I've noticed that when we speak about Nigeria, there is so much knowledge about the marks, species, states, and all of that about Nigeria. And when you also say things about Nigeria, you do use the pronoun we. I'm going to put to you that Nigeria, you are Nigerian, sir.
2: What 360 on?

0: Vandakia, for instance. Is it Vandakia? Yes, Vandakia, one of those places that are always receiving unwanted visitors from here and there. Let's see how we can use your knowledge from wherever you are in the world to treat that misnomer.
1: You're totally right. I could say actually weakness, or I've actually suffered from the insecurity that has been happening in Benue. I lost my grandmom some years ago, and I'm actually from Chwande and Chatuaka precisely, but my mom's place is called Yande Ifi. It was difficult for us to go bury my grandma. I had to bury her in like a small city where it was a little bit secure, and that's how bad it is, and that's how this issue has actually eaten into Benue. And we all know Benue people are farmers. Some there are some areas, like my mom's village now has been taken over from so-called farmer header crisis that happened in Benue. They can't farm anymore. They have all moved to my dad's side. So we could deploy technology to be able to combat such issues. We could get drones, as very light drones that could help carry out this surveillance around those area, and deploy them to the security forces and the vigilante as well. Empower them with some intelligence gathering and information gathering, not just allowing them to live on with the normal way of using paper, map, and then compass. We have moved past those way. I remember those days where they give you a compass in the bush to find your way to the city, and then you're using the compass. Yeah, which worked. For now, we have very sophisticated devices that doesn't need to be connected to the internet. They are locally hosted on the device, and it gives it that whole intelligence already on the system. And if they are empowered with this kind of intelligence, I believe we'll be able to combat those kind of areas around where we have those kind of high chances or high risks of security issues.
0: Wow, Mr. Rizzi, or should I say Guma Chuka from Benue. So it wasn't coincidental. Something kept telling me that I knew this person. No, not that I knew this, but I knew this person was a brother, and he's a Nigerian, because the way you are sounding and your passion each time you were going to talk about Nigeria. Now, but I would say that this conversation has come to a point where not everything can be discussed again on the network service of Radio Nigeria. It has come to the point where we'll have to do some offline conversation, and then it's no longer the time to tell the civilians to, when they see something, they should say something. It is time for the security agencies to hear something from Radio Nigeria and ask questions, more questions, so they can do something. Now, in the next 2 minutes or so, I'll just let you flow. Please, let us know if this can be done, but do not go into details, because you're not the only one listening. Walls have ears at night, as they say.
1: Yes, our security agency and the government, and even we, the masses, have a very big role to play in combating insecurity in Nigeria. First of all, I would like to say some of the countries in Africa have started deploying technology to be able to combat this kind of issues. South Africa have deployed drones around vulnerable borders, crossing within their borders, to alert or, you know, generate rapid response to reduce illegal migration across their borders. This is something we could actually start looking at, working with the Nigerian custom and the rights agencies, to see how we could also have border control within Nigeria. And like I said, I'm from Benue. Benue share border with some like Cameroon. You see, most of these places where we hear this insurgents or this crisis happening are places where we share border other nations. So these are critical areas that we need to start seeing how we could use technology or harness technology to be able to combat these issues.
0: I'd like to say thank you very much for joining us today. I may not have to go through the chat room to find you, because we are continuing this conversation. We'll throw the lines open for the listener to ask questions. They are going to send their questions via WhatsApp numbers or other handles that the producer will provide. So you get ready and be on standby, because the questions are going to be channeled towards your table, and I hope you provide probable answers. Thank you very much for being a part of this program, Watch 360, on the network service of Radio Nigeria, Mr. Easy.

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1: Watch. 360. For your questions and WhatsApp interactions, it is 0803-5666-482. Again, 0803-5666-482. And on behalf of my producer, Celestina Ihoma, and the crew of Watch 360, the best time to watch your back was 10 years ago. The next best time is now. Eternal vigilance is the price of liberty. I am UBC.
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1: In the church, the devil, by his activities, has multiplied iniquity and caused the love of God to wax cold. He has done it in many churches. He has done it in many societies. God is no more mentioned. Jesus is no more mentioned. They have taken over Jesus. They have forgotten him. The gospel of righteousness is forgotten. The gospel of truth is forgotten. The devil did it. He raised up pastors for the people, corrupt pastors, and declared the people away. He has done much. The devil has done so much. Individuals, what's it in sin? Whereas they were, some people were righteous before. They were holy before. Israel was holiness unto the Lord. But now, corrupters, Satan has so corrupted them. Check up in all the churches around the world and see how many are truth ministers over these churches. He has corrupted them. He has corrupted them with immorality. He has corrupted them with occultism. They are eating, they are shedding human blood to drink it. Eating human blood. In one of these churches, in this corrupt world, the revelation showed us that when they went into the church, the pastor looked at some of them that they sacrificed. Here you are for sacrifice. Are you surprised that pastor is drinking blood? I'm telling you what God revealed. Clearly, a minister go to eat human flesh there. They go to eat human flesh to have power to do those works. Some of them were talking about me. There, among them. They say, this person is making... He made me shocked. So he made me to almost think to go and do my recitation. Then the big senior bishop said, who's your recitation? Is that God? You open your church in the name of God. And now you are saying, is there God? I'm telling you, human being, the devil has done so much to clear you out from the way of God. Clear you out from the way of God. And they were saying, that one, we're planning about, we want to chop him. We'll chop him by the side. We'll chop him gradually. It's not easy, but we'll be chopping. It's like a mighty storm. They will be cutting small. Stand with those outside me and think they will get me. Tell them they will not get me. I say you should tell them they will not get me. Hey, who got Moses? God sent Moses to deliver the children of Israel from Egypt. He said, ye shall bring them to worship me in this mountain. I'm carrying you to heaven. I say we are going to heaven. The Lord spoke it and it happened. So don't bother about that. Don't be assuring them. One came and said they're waiting for me in your country. The witches and wizards said they're waiting for me. I will one time become a witch. Myself. Are they talking of somebody or myself? Did Jesus become a witch? I said, did Jesus become a witch at any time? Then you should say, Pastor Rica will become a wizard. Hallelujah. I'm talking now, I'm seeing power moving. Power coming around you. Breaking those things in your life. Losing your life. I said, losing your life. Yay! You're going to heaven. We're going together. I came for that purpose. We're going. We will reach there. Few more years, you will be standing at the gate of heaven with new cloth upon your body, resembling the cloth of Jesus. Hallelujah! Hey! That is it. That's what the devil is doing. He has raised great persecutors against the believers to stop them from serving the Lord. Apostle Paul declared that Satan used him. Look at Acts of Apostles, chapter 26, verse 9 to verse 12. The Bible tells us here, I verily thought with myself that I ought to do many things contrary to the name of Jesus of Nazareth, which thing I also did in Jerusalem, and many of the saints did I shut up in prison, having received authority from the chief priests. And when they were put to death, I gave my voice against them. And I punished them oft in every synagogue and compelled them to blaspheme. And being exceedingly mad against them, I persecuted them even unto the strange city. Whereupon, as I went to Damascus with authority and commission from the chief priests at midday, O king, I saw in the way a light from heaven above the brightness of the sun, shining round about me and them who journeyed with me. And when we were all falling to the earth, I heard a voice speaking unto me and saying in the Hebrew tongue, Saul, Saul, why persecutest thou me? It is hard for thee to kick against the pricks. This is what Paul said. The devil raised me up and gave me assignment to waste the name of Jesus, to do everything possible to wipe that name out of the universe. And I went into action. I went after believers. I persecuted them. I forced many to blaspheme against God and withdraw from the faith. I did all. That's what the devil is doing now. He's raising up rulers to bring iniquity, to make all the subjects bow to Satan. He is raising up people of various kinds, men gifted in iniquity, that will train armed robbers, will train wicked boys, street boys, and make them like demons in the society. That is what he's doing. He's bringing up principals. He's bringing up ministers. He's bringing up presidents of the nation. He's bringing up key people, natural people in the society, raising them up in iniquity to make sure they wreck Christianity. That's what's happening now. He's raising up somebody against you. The person is particularly focusing in your life to make sure by his torture, by his torment, he removes Christianity completely out of your life. He makes somebody to marry you for purpose of torture. Marry you. Hey, the devil was pursuing Sister Linda in the revelation. He said, you are grateful. I would have made one of my demons to marry you and wreck out those things you said in revelation that you went to wear. I would have cleared those things. I did not clear to other people. You thank your God for that man you got married to. Even that man, I'm still laboring on him. You hear what he said? He said he's still laboring on me that I'm just one wage in his hand. Tell him I am eternity in his hand. He cannot do anything. Forever and ever. I say forever and ever. Hallelujah! So, your husband has gotten you to remove anything called Jesus from your life. Anything to remove the Bible. To remove prayer. To remove anything that has the memory of God from your life. Yes, that is the contract the devil gave to that man. Call your husband. And you love marriage more than God, sin is that end for you. That is the end. The Bible tells us that a condition in marriage that you can separate. If that person is taking Jesus away from you, don't allow that. Jesus is greater than him. Why will you lose Jesus for man? What shall it profit you if you marry the president and don't have Jesus? What is the value in love? What is the value? Hey, because of my children, leave your children to God, he will take care of them. Let nobody take away heaven from you. Let nobody take away, hey, what will I eat? Birds of the air fly without asking what to eat. And your heavenly Father saved them. And now somebody is removing you from Christ, removing you from God, removing you from Jesus, removing you from eternal life. And you sit down there ready to die. What a foolish woman. What a woman that does not know God, does not follow God. God will help your husband when you reach hell to terminate your life. Touch off that woman who disappointed him and embarrassed him. The Creator, you respected your husband more than God. You valued your husband more than God. You didn't teach that man sense. You didn't teach that man that in Christ you're greater than him. You're more valuable than him. That he has to walk as long as he doesn't know his Creator. As long as he doesn't know his God, and that he cannot take God from your life. You didn't challenge that man. You're making obedience to Satan. I say, God said I should obey my husband. Did God ever tell you to obey Satan? It is unrighteousness. It don't matter that God cannot condemn you. And my husband says, you should not go to church. And so you're not going to church? And so you're not preparing for the rapture? Because of your husband? Stop calling that man's name. Otherwise, the man himself will say, no, did you resist me? Did you resist me? The man will ask you that question. I'm talking to you. Because the devil has prepared your wife. The devil has prepared the woman. It's a mystery. Don't they testify? They testify that the devil sought you, got you, and then gave her assignment. How this thing happens? How the connection is being done, we cannot tell. This man, your wife is a witch. That man, the wife is a witch. The other one, the wife is a witch. The man is a minister. The man is an evangelist. The man is a prophet. The man is this. But why are your wives witching? Because the devil planted that you will not make heaven. That after your preacher, you die and go to hell. And the woman is there to do everything possible. It's like you tie a rope on a goat or sheep and allow it to go. It's going. It's going. It thinks it's free. The rope is on his leg. As you pull it back. I'm telling you, except you take this Christianity by force, except you learn to pray like a madman, except you spend time in scripture and cry, God, I will not die. I will not die. Oh, I will not die. And the wife, your wife is there for hell for your life. Finish your ministry and go to hell. She will not allow holiness in your life. You're always bitter. You're always angry. You're always tense. You're always stubborn even to God because of her. I'm telling you. So now, as you have been told, the devil is ready for these few years remaining. He said, let's go. Let's do a match, myself and you. Let's run to know who will overtake. Brother, I'm pleading with you. Run with the wings of God. Run with the legs of God. Run with the swinging of God. And overtake that devil. That woman will mean nothing. She will not get you. She will not get you. You will rule over that place. You will rule over that place. You stand up and say, I decree, devil must not come to my house. God get me this house. God make me the head. I am the head of this family. I am not the leg. I am the head. Nobody can match on me in this family. I stand. You will win that family. And you will shape your life. I'm telling you, sometimes it's a child that the devil gives to that family. Wreck everything. Wreck your mother. Wreck your father. Wreck everything. Don't allow God to be there. Do everything. And you sit down there. Sleeping and rising, eating with big stomach. Your heaven is a difficult thing. The battle is strong. Somebody has been attached to you. Yes, I was in the crusade. It was Omoba Jesu that came to Abuja here and was doing this crusade. He said, the devil wanted to get a man of God. Arrest him, scatter him, stop what he was doing. And he asked among his agents, who can do this for me? A lady came forth and said, here am I, sir. Now, how long do you want us to give you? Say, give me 28 years. I will follow him for 28 years. It will pass through him. You'll be prospering in ministry. I'll keep quiet. I'll be watching until his day, the weak days of his life. Brother, I don't know whether it's the 14th day in your life. Whether it is the 14th day of that woman in your life or the 28th year of that woman in your life, but stand your ground. The God of heaven will give you victory forever. It's fierce, the battle, because of these few years. The devil himself is aware. Remember I said, suppose the rapture is to take place anytime or to 2030. Then, in 2037, the devil is under in a bottomless pit. So he himself, from now to 2037, has only 12 years. 12 years, practical, to be on earth. How much will he fight? How much that you are seeing signs in your life? People are supposed to enjoy the signs they're seeing in your life, in your ministry. Instead of somebody and crying, you're proud. Proud for your fall. For pride goeth before it falls. That is the word of God. Yes. The works of the devil. The works of the devil. The works of the devil. Yes. He wants to remove believers from the church. He uses husbands. He uses parents to stop the Christianity of their children. He uses senior officers in the workplace. He uses money. He uses money. He uses sex. He uses everything that can be used to ensure you will not be among those making the rapture. It's not God stopping you. God will help you if you're looking for help. God will help you if you call for help. Yes, devil is doing everything. He promotes false religion, false prophets, false ministers. Yet promote them in the church. You are seeing people fighting us, coming up with teaching. He says, the Lord should appear to him. It's Jesus that appeared to me. False prophets, going about with contrary doctrines, and you are not able to discern between darkness and light. You are busy talking about prophecy that has no meaning. That's not from God. You don't know that the demon can prophesy and it shall come to pass too. If a prophet giveth you a prophecy, and it comes to pass, and that same prophet says, let us go and serve other God. Know that the Lord, your God, is not with him. That prophecy is a bait to get you. You don't know the powers of Satan concerning ability to discern. If human being can discern tomorrow, how much more of a higher being than like Satan? How much more you are deceived by prophecy? They're telling you the colors of your pants, the colors of this. This is what happened to you yesterday. This is what happened to you last year. Is Satan not keeping records? Is Satan not having an organized world? Can he not get these records from various places? Just to confuse you. Just to get you out. Instead of looking for righteousness, the deceivers are carrying you away. False prophets. And churches are there now. Witches and wizards have opened their churches. They are now there flying, doing many things, doing atrocities, teaching false doctrine, demonstrating power of miracles. Power. And say, power. You are not looking for holiness. You are not looking for righteousness. All you are looking for is power to heal you. When you are healed, you go back to say, don't you go to hell? Get what is important. Seek faith, the kingdom of God and his righteousness. And all other things shall be added unto you. But you are seeking power. You are seeking miracle. You are seeking blessing. That's why you are children of hell. Is God unrighteous? Why are you not looking for his righteousness? Why are you not looking for his holiness? Why are you not looking to walk in his truth? Don't you know the truth? Don't you have the Bible? Don't you have books written in truth? Why are you not reading them? Are you not listening to messages of truth? Why are you not obeying them? That is power you're looking for. Power from Satan. You say, you don't mind wherever the power comes, let me have solution. You will have solution. Or you may not even have it, but go to hell. So that's what the devil is doing. False prophet. It's not an easy thing to come across a true church in this world. Not easy. Go down the world and see whether you find them. House cars were in the days of famine. Famine, not for bread, but for the word of God. People are going from here to there, flying across to other countries, looking for truth. They can't find it. They cannot. All these big ministers, are they not arresting them? They are the ones that brought out Christianity. But they have gone to occultism. They have gone to Illuminati. They have hooked them. The devil ran after them. They were not aware. They will follow them, like the 28 years assignment. Follow them, and they were not aware. He caught them on the way. And said, laugh at them. Where is devil? And he thinks to do the same thing with you. He has brought these enemies to the church. He has promoted these enemies, giving them even positions in the church, making them to own their own church, just to make sure you perish and you go to hell. But if you are obedient, if you are diligent, if you are watchful, if you are careful, you will know a man of truth. You will know the teachings of truth. You will know assemblies of truth. You will know. And the Bible says, follow righteousness. Follow righteousness. Faith. Love with them that call upon the Lord out of a pure heart. That is the counsel of Scripture. We write this unto you, that ye may have fellowship with us. Truly, our fellowship is with the Father and with his Son, Jesus Christ. The works of the devil. The evil deeds of Satan. Yes, the evil deeds. Wickedness of Satan. He resists Christian unity of the churches. Resists. Because this, if they allow Christian unity, the truth will take over. That is what Jesus prayed for. But that is what Jesus, the devil resists. He doesn't want that church to agree with others. Where is that church standing alone? You think, is there proud? Yeah. Nobody comes to our pulpit to preach there. Nobody comes there. It's only for you and the devil. How will their people be saved? How will your people be saved? Where will you have love? Are you boasting that Jesus is only for your church? Jesus is for you alone? That is the pride of Satan. And pride goes before a fall. You are in a closed system. Nobody comes in. Nobody goes out. The name of that place is Jericho. And the angel shall pull down the fence of that place. That's your church. That nobody comes in. Nobody goes out. I say the name of it is what? Jericho. And the walls of that Jericho shall fall. Flat. Because it's not allowing the light of God to come. It's not allowing the truth of God to come. The people there are deceived. You are deceived by thinking that Jesus is there. Jesus is not there. Jesus is not there. If Jesus is there, Jesus is the head of the church. And the church is not only your church. It's the body of Christ. And Jesus, being the head, can send anybody there. He can send the prophets to any nation he wants. To any person, any group, any tribe, because he's the head. Why can't he not send another person to you? Why are you not reading other books? Why are you not doing this? Suppose you don't come here, will you know that a preaching like this exists in the world? Will you understand this thing? The devil sealed you up. You're under siege. Your church is under siege. False prophets have taken over. False overseers. Proud men have taken over. That is why you can't find life there. You can't find life. The air is not blowing. Spiritual air that gives liberty, gives freshness, it's not blowing there because it's filled up everywhere. That is the devil. He doesn't want Christian unity. He doesn't want churches to come together. No, he doesn't want it because they will be discovered. His own people will be discovered and will be pulled back to the light. So he won't allow it. Yeah, he promotes witchcraft activities in the church. Sincerely, I'm wondering. I didn't know like that before. I didn't know that the number of witches and wizards are higher than normal men. A woman will initiate all her children. Jesus came and told me here, he mentioned the names of some women in the church here, that they hate me. Ask them, why did they initiate all their children? He said, that one, initiated all their children. Oh, not even living one for Jesus. Oh, and other women are doing the same. Initiating people into witchcraft. We initiate even among women leaders. They are still laboring to initiate other women leaders to witchcraft. It's a assignment. Because if you do that, your rank is going to be high. You'll be next to Satan. Initiating everybody. They want to initiate everybody. to witchcraft. They want to occupy a proper position where they are mother of the church, mother in the Lord, daddy in the Lord. Then you believe them. You believe them. You don't rely on the Holy Ghost anymore. You don't pray over what they give you, what food you are eating in their hands, what cloth you are receiving from their hands, what shoe you are getting from their hands, from my mother in the Lord. Until you and your mother in the Lord will be found in water. Mommy, why are we here? That's where I live. That shoe I gave you is from here. Mommy, keep quiet or you will die now. Keep quiet or you will die now. You are there. And they seal up your mouth. When kidnappers catch you and put you in their vehicle and are going, they say you should put down. You come to discover that you are among police people on the roadside. Cry out! Police will stop them. Police will stop them and deliver you. But you will seal your mouth. You are going for death. What are you fearing? You are fearing that you die. You are going to die. Then you cannot cry out. They initiated your lie and doom you forever from God. Doom you and make you to be drinking human blood and eating human flesh and be putting new eyes into your heart. You are eating a traitor. You are doing another thing. Put wings in you and you never cry out and say, hey, if I try, they will kill me. Are you not dead? You are a dead person already.

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Don't you are meant to be drinking human blood and eating human flesh and be putting new eyes into your heart. You are 8 years straighter. You are doing another thing. Put wings in you. And you never cry out and say, hey, if I try, they will kill me. Are you not dead? You are a dead person already.

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Watch and pray.

0: sin among your brethren. You're rejected. Nobody's marrying you. Your wife is gone. This one has happened like that. You say, what happened? This one's happening. Job, what happened? They say, we were keeping your flock. The Scythians came and fell among us. What happened? Your children were having party in one of their houses, the elder brother's house. And fire came down from Abraham, consumed them. Ah, what's happening? Hey, again, this one. This planned by the devil. Planned by the devil. If thou faint in the day of adversity, it's because your strength was small. Therefore, put on the whole armor of God. Be like Job. The Lord has given. The Lord has taken away. Blessed be the name of the Lord. In all this, Job sit not, neither praise God in his life. Be armed in righteousness, because heaven is just a few days from now.
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1: 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Good evening and welcome to the news. I am Ovie Kuje. The headlines. President Bola Tinubu orders release of EFCC recovered funds to NEL Fund. Federal government to decriminalize attempted suicide. Presidency begins construction of renewed hope civil service estate in Abuja. Stakeholders advocate issue-based campaigns as 2027 electionary begins. And the commentary today is on World Humanitarian Day. 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Now the news in detail. President Bola Tinubu has ordered the release of EFCC recovered funds and unclaimed market dividends to NEL Fund for the benefits of Nigeria.

0: Meanwhile, President Bola Tinubu has appointed Mr. Abel Eniton as the head of civil service of the Federation, effective August 27, 2026. Mr. Eniton succeeds Mrs. Didi Walson-Jack, who will retire soon from the Federal Civil Service upon attaining the statutory retirement age of 60. Mr. Eniton from Osun State is the most senior permanent secretary in the Federal Civil Service and has served as permanent secretary for 7 years and 7 months, working at the Ministry of Police Affairs, the Ministry of Humanitarian Affairs, and the office of the Vice President. He is currently the permanent secretary in the Federal Ministry of Education. Mr. Eniton brings considerable institutional experience and a deep understanding of how the Federal Civil Service works to his new responsibility. The Federal Radio Corporation of Nigeria, FRCN, has described the sealing of its property at Basharun, Oyo State, by the Oyo State government as unlawful, as the matter is under litigation at the High Court of Justice, Oyo State, which has given an order of interlocutory injunction against land grabbers and trespassers on the property since August last year. The FRCN hereby draws the urgent attention of the general public, prospective land buyers, developers, financial institutions, estate agents, and all stakeholders that the said land remains the exclusive property of the Federal Radio Corporation of Nigeria and has not been sold, allocated, transferred, leased, or assigned to any individual, group, cooperative society, company, or estate developer. Accordingly, members of the public are hereby strongly warned that anyone who purchases, leases, develops, finances, or otherwise enters into any transaction relating to the said land with these illegal occupants does so entirely at his or her own risk. Such transactions are null, void, and of no legal effect, and the corporation shall not accept any liability for any financial loss or other consequences arising therefrom. The FRCN, as a law-abiding institution, has commenced appropriate legal and administrative actions to recover possession of the property and prosecute all persons involved in the unlawful occupation, sale, allocation, or development of the land. This includes any individual or organization aiding, abetting, advertising, marketing, or facilitating these illegal activities. The corporation further calls on prospective buyers to carry out proper due diligence before purchasing any property in the area. Also, estate developers, surveyors, legal practitioners, and real estate agents should refrain from participating in or promoting any transaction relating to the FRCN land. The FRCN management urges community leaders, traditional institutions, and security agencies to cooperate with the corporation in protecting the important public asset and preventing further acts of trespass or illegal development. FRCN remains committed to safeguarding all federal government properties entrusted to its care and will pursue every lawful measures to ensure that those responsible for these illegal acts are held accountable. Members of the public who have information regarding the activities of the land grabbers are encouraged to report such information to the nearest security agency or directly to the Federal Radio Corporation of Nigeria. The FRCN management therefore warns the public not to be deceived by fraudulent claims of ownership, forged documents, or false assurances. If you buy, build on, or transact on the FRCN land at Basharun or your state, you do so entirely at your own peril.
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0: As we told you earlier, President Bola Tinubu has ordered the release of EFCC recovered funds and acclaimed market dividends to NEL Fund for the benefits of Nigeria students. The President also directed the Ministry of Housing and Urban Development to allocate the seized properties to the Nigeria Armed Forces. These are some of the highlights of the Federal Executive Council meeting held at the Presidential Villa, Abuja. State House correspondent Zakius Babalola reports that the FEC also announced that the federal government secured a $1.25 billion World Bank financing facility.
3: President Bola Ahmed Tinubu ordered that the cash recovered by the Economic and Financial Crimes Commission, EFCC, and unclaimed market dividends be redirected to our federal student loan program, NELFON. Briefing State House correspondent on the subject matter, Minister of Education, Dr. Sunji Alausa, said President Tinubu had instructed that liquid funds recovered by the anti-graft agency be transferred to the Nigeria Education Loans Fund to beef up the program finances.
4: He directed himself all seized funds by the EFCC should be directed to NELFON to fund the education of our children.
3: Minister of Housing and Urban Development, Dr. Rabi Dama, while briefing on the transfer management and disposal of government seized properties, said the president had directed the ministry to allocate the properties to the Nigerian Armed Forces.
5: The Federal Ministry of Housing and Urban Development presented a memo for the council to consider and approve direct purchase of 600 units of four-bedroom terrace duplexes at Bristol City Development Life Camp Abuja for the armed forces. I may wish to let you know that Mr. President is committed to seeing to the improvement of the welfare of the armed forces.
3: For the Minister of Finance and Coordinating Minister of the Economy, Taiwo Oyede, the federal government has secured a $1.25 billion World Bank financing facility to boost job creation, as he further explained about the decision of the Federal Executive Council on the fake government agencies.
6: Well, something went wrong. Someone managed with whatever people they colluded with to create a fake agency that had an office within the institution of the federal government. They managed to register and obtain administrative code as well as TSA code. The only thing that didn't happen was we didn't pay any money to those accounts. But you see, it's gone too far to even get to that level. So now the idea is we want to find out what went wrong and strengthen the system. But if you need me to be very specific, I'll say the federal government.
3: Minister of Health, President Ali Pate, announced a major Federal Executive Council approval for the health sector.
7: The Federal Executive Council approved the award of contract for the design, construction, furnishing, equipment, supervision, and commissioning of National Institute for Cancer Research and Treatment Center in favor of CBC Global Civil and Building Construction Nigeria Limited in the sum of 302,304,243,090 kobo with the completion period of 36 months.
3: Before the commencement of the Federal Executive Council meeting, which was presided over by President Bola Ahmed Tinubu, a minute of silence was observed in honor of two former ministers who recently passed away. They are Alhaji Abubakar Alhaji, former Minister of Finance, and Professor Tona Ison, former Minister of Science and Technology. Secretary to the Government of the Federation, SGF, Senator George Akume, announced the observation before the commencement of the meeting. Abubakar Alhaji served as Minister of Finance from 1990 to 1991 under the military administration of General Ibrahim Babangida. He later served as Minister of State for Budget and Planning and Nigeria's High Commission to the United Kingdom. For Professor Tona Ison, who hailed from Bayelsa State, served as Minister of Science and Technology from 2000 to 2007 under former President Olusegun Obasanjo. From the Presidential Villa Abuja, Zakius Babalola, Radio Nigeria.
0: Also, the Federal Executive Council, FEC, has approved the amendment of the National Mental Health Act to allow for the decriminalization of attempted suicide in Nigeria. The Minister of Health and Coordinating Minister of Health and Social Welfare, Muhammad Pate, speaking after the meeting, said suicide is a major public health concern in Nigeria, with the World Health Organization estimating more than 7,000 deaths annually, with an estimated 300,000 suicide attempts across the country each year. He said that despite the significant burden, attempted suicide remains criminalized under the colonial-era laws, with the Criminal Code Act Section 327 and the Penal Code Section 231, treating individuals experiencing psychological distress as offenders rather than persons with need and care and support. With this legal position, he noted, it discourages help-seeking behaviors and also conflicts with the National Mental Health Act 2021, which provides for supportive care, protection, and treatment for individuals at risk of self-harm. The Minister of Justice and the Minister of Health and Social Welfare worked toward an amendment of the Mental Health Act, and the act has been passed by the FEC. It is expected to be transmitted to the National Assembly for enactment. The Institute for Humanitarian Studies and Social Development has expressed concern over increasing attacks on humanitarian workers delivering assistance to vulnerable populations in conflict-affected areas. The Registrar and Chief Executive Officer of the Institute, Prince Francis Origa, made the call in Abuja while addressing journalists to commemorate this year's World Humanitarian Day. Prince Origa said the day was a reminder of the sacrifices made by humanitarian workers and the first responders around the world. He explained that this year's global theme, the time for consequences now, with the hashtag Act for Humanity, underscored the urgent need for action to protect people working in the front lines of humanitarian crises.
8: In our nation, we need to build the capacity of people who are the first responders. We need to build the capacities of the NGOs, the CSOs, those who are directly relating with the common man, the grassroots, the communities, and also building the capacities of organizations and institutions of government, MTAs, that have humanitarian mandates in their own operational scheme.
0: Prince Origa also called for the strict enforcement of international humanitarian law to address impunity and guarantee the safety of humanitarian personnel. The head of the civil service of the Federation, Mrs. Didi Wilson-Jack, has called on state government to replicate the federal government's Renewed Hope Civil Estate Initiative to improve the welfare of civil servants. She made a call during the groundbreaking ceremony for the Renewed Hope Civil Service Estate, comprising 250 housing units in Gwagwalada Area Council of the Federal Capital Territory. Philippe Chaba has details.
9: The project, situated in Dupa District of Gwagwalada Area Council, is a partnership between the Office of the Head of Civil Service of the Federation and the Ministry of Housing and Urban Development to provide affordable accommodation for civil servants. The head of the Civil Service of the Federation, Mrs. Didi Wilson-Jack, urged state governments to adopt similar housing initiatives to complement the federal government's efforts to expand access to affordable accommodation for workers. She tasked contractors handling the project to ensure timely completion and adherence to quality standards. Mrs. Wilson-Jack noted that more than 40,000 civil servants across the country have benefited from housing loans and appreciated the Ministry of Housing and Urban Development for its commitment to addressing the nation's housing deficit.
10: We look forward to this estate being a model that can be expanded and replicated across the country. And so I use the opportunity to call upon even the state government to take this as a good example of how they can make the civil servants that serve their states happier.
9: The Minister of Housing and Urban Development, Umutaka Dama, emphasized that providing affordable accommodation for civil servants would enhance a productive workforce. He said that the ministry will soon commence the inauguration of massive housing units nationwide as part of measures to fast-track socioeconomic development.
11: What we are doing, we are bringing efficiency into the civil service. One of the most important components that every human being desires to have, shelter, accommodation, home, we're providing to the civil servant.
9: The Permanent Secretary, Ministry of Housing and Urban Development, Todam Gore, said the estate designed for federal civil servants comprises 2- and 3-bedroom bungalows, street lights, and other infrastructure to provide a conducive living environment. In Abuja, Philippe Chaba, Radio Nigeria.
0: Meanwhile, the head of civil service of the Federation, Mrs. Didi Wilson-Jack, has directed a comprehensive study tour for the Benue State Head of Service, Dr. Ihu Yunis, and her delegation. Mrs. Wilson-Jack gave the directive in her office in Abuja when she welcomed the Benue State Head of Service and her staff, who were on a council visit. The head of service promised the delegation a fruitful study, as all policy documents and assistance will be provided to them for the uplift of their workforce and state. The head of the Benue State Civil Service, Dr. Yuni Sihu, said the state had developed the State Civil Service Transformation Strategy and Implementation Plan 2027-2031 to guide, monitor and assess progress in the service. Dr. Yuhu said the Benue State Civil Service sought to learn from the Federal Civil Service in areas like capacity building, digital transformation, performance management, organizational restructuring, implementation of civil service reforms, and technical knowledge exchange.
12: I have heard so much about the work, how to transform the civil service in the Federation. And being newly appointed, I also want to learn from her so that I can domesticate most of her policies in Benue State to transform and also reform the civil service in the state.
0: The contingent comprised Mr. James Odeh, the Director overseeing the Office of the Permanent Secretary, Bureau of Administration, and Director overseeing the Office of the Permanent Secretary, Bureau of Establishment and Management Services, Office of the Head of Service, Benue State, Mr. Terungwa Yoja.
1: Radio Nigeria, uplifting the people and uniting the nation.
0: As the campaign for the presidential and national assembly elections commences today, stakeholders have called on politicians to embark on issue-based campaigns. According to them, the campaign should be peaceful, violent-free, and geared towards selling the manifestos of candidates to the electorate. Collis Barawi, who interacted with the stakeholders in Port Harcourt, now tells us more.
13: The relevance of campaign before any election cannot be overemphasized, as it provides an avenue for candidates and their political parties to sell their manifestos to the electorate with a view of winning their votes. As the campaigns for the 2027 presidential and national assembly elections commence, some political stakeholders are urging politicians to change the negative narratives which often characterize political campaigns in the country. The stakeholders, including the State Director of National Orientation Agency in Rivers State, Edward Banigo, urged political parties and their candidates to prevail on their supporters to desist from all violent activities during the campaign period.
14: I want to call on politicians to conduct themselves in a manner that will promote peace. Their campaign should be issue-based. For the youth, they are the future of this country. They should desist from being used by unscrupulous politicians to foment trouble, to cause mayhem. They should look for candidates with unquestionable character to support and vote for.
13: Banigo also called on the security agencies to ensure that all candidates and political parties are given equal opportunity to carry out their campaigns peacefully. As the head, Department of Voter Education and Publicity of the Independent National Electoral Commission in River State, Mrs. Geraldine Ekelemo, said the Electoral Act prohibits, among others, conducting political rallies in churches and mosques, the use of abusive languages, and attacks on opponents. She also spoke on the penalties that violators of the electoral guidelines on campaigns to face on conviction.
15: Where these provisions are contravened, you could have the payment of fine up to 5 million for the individuals, and where it is political parties, it can get up to 10 million. And also there is the provision for imprisonment ranging from 12 months above. I will advise that political parties should make the electoral act available to themselves and look at it critically.
13: It is so that political parties, their candidates and supporters will abide by the campaign guidelines and conduct the activities reasonably to avoid being sanctioned. In Port Harcourt, Collins Barawi, Radio Nigeria.
0: Meanwhile, the Independent National Electoral Commission, INEC, has presented certificate of return to Governor Ademola Adeleke as the winner of the Osun governorship election. Given his acceptance speech, the governor-elect and the incumbent governor of Osun State, Senator Ademola Adeleke, thanked Osun people and INEC for their rules, which made the election successful and credible. He expressed sadness over those who lost their lives during the electioneering and announced scholarship for their children. The governor-elect said he had forgiven those who offended him in the struggle for the election. Earlier, INEC National Commissioner Professor Kunle Ajayi, who presented the certificate, stressed that through technology and cooperation of other stakeholders, INEC had achieved credible election in the state. Nigeria has been described as a country with significant potential to lead Africa's clean energy transformation, given its abundant renewable energy resources. The country director of a civil society organization, Budget Nigeria, Mr. Vayala Kwaga, stated this at this year's Sustainable Energy Summit in Abuja. He said the country is already recording significant development in clean energy investment, noting that Nigerian firms received a fifth of all African mini-grid financing between 2019 and 2023. Mr. Kwaga explained that the development present important opportunities for Nigeria's economic future, particularly as the country work toward economic diversification and sustainable energy future.
16: Prior to 2023, Nigeria was the world's fifth largest recipient of international public finance for clean energy, netting $829 million for two projects. And in 2024, the country became the number 10 recipient of foreign investment for renewables. These trends are critical for Nigeria's economic future.
0: On her part, the country manager, Nigeria Natural Resources Governance Institute, Mrs. Tengi George Ikoli, said Nigeria's success in the energy transition will depend on its ability to unlock adequate and innovative climate finance, stressing the importance of managing existing climate finance responsibility and sustainably to achieve Nigeria's energy ambitions.
17: Nigeria is blessed with abundant renewable energy sources, and they also possess significant potential to become a leader in the continent's clean energy transformation. However, realizing that potential will require one critical ingredient above all, which is why we're here to have that conversation, and it's finance. The climate ambition that we might have, the energy future we want to see, cannot be realized without capital. Otherwise, it remains an aspiration.
0: The theme of the event is closing the gap between policy commitment and investment. The federal government has assured the international community of its commitment to achieving access to clean, safe, sustainable water and sanitation services for citizens. The Minister of Water Resources and Sanitation, Professor Joseph Utef, stated this while addressing the global community at the ongoing Africa Water Sanitation Systems Leadership Symposium in Kigali, the Republic of Rwanda. Professor Utef told The Guardian that the President Bola Tinubu-led administration has changed the narrative of the water and sanitation sector from fragmented institutions to a more coordinated national systems through robust partnerships with all stakeholders via various programs, projects, and reforms. Some of the reforms, according to the minister, include sustainable urban and rural water supply, sanitation and hygiene, clean energy, use the toilet campaign, sustainable power and irrigation for Nigeria, partnership for expanded water supply, sanitation and hygiene, and the national action plan through collaboration with development partners. Declaring the symposium open, Prime Minister of the Republic of Rwanda, Dr. Justin Nsengiyumva, appealed to leaders and development partners across Africa to make sincere commitment and practical actions toward achieving Africa's vision of achieving access to sustainable water and sanitation services by the year 2063. We'll now bring you the commentary, which is on World Humanitarian Day. It is written by Nehemiah Anini of our editorial unit.
18: Every 19th of August, the world marks World Humanitarian Day to honor humanitarian workers and volunteers who risk their lives to provide assistance to people affected by conflicts, disasters, and other emergencies. The day commemorates the tragic bombing of the Canal Hotel in Baghdad, Iraq, in 2003, in which 22 people lost their lives, including the United Nations Special Representative to Iraq, Sergio Vieira de Mello. The incident highlighted the dangers faced by humanitarian workers in crisis situations and the need to protect those who dedicate themselves to saving lives. This year's theme, Strengthening Global Solidarity and Empowering Local Communities, is particularly significant at a time when conflicts, displacement, natural disasters, poverty, and climate-related emergencies continue to threaten millions of lives around the world. For Nigeria, the message of World Humanitarian Day is relevant. For more than a decade, parts of the country have experienced humanitarian emergencies arising from terrorism, banditry, and communal violence. Insurgency has devastated communities, displaced families, and created enormous humanitarian needs. In the Northeast, many people have lost their homes and livelihoods, while children have been forced out of school. As a result, vulnerable families continue to require food, health care, shelter, education, and protection. Humanitarian challenges, however, are not limited to the Northeast. In the Northwest, attacks by armed groups have disrupted rural communities and livelihoods, while farmer-herder clashes and communal conflicts in different parts of the country have also resulted in displacement and loss of property. Climate-related disasters have further complicated Nigeria's humanitarian situation. Flooding has repeatedly destroyed homes, farmlands, schools, and other essential infrastructure. These realities demonstrate that humanitarian action must go beyond emergency relief. Food, shelter, and medical assistance are important, but a sustainable humanitarian response must also restore livelihoods, strengthen communities, and enable affected people to rebuild their lives with dignity. Humanitarian crises cannot be addressed by humanitarian workers alone. Governments, communities, civil society, the private sector, development partners, and citizens all have important roles to play. More importantly, empowering local communities means recognizing that people affected by crises are not merely victims waiting for assistance. They possess knowledge, skills, experience, and resilience that can contribute significantly to their recovery. Humanitarian interventions are more effective and sustainable when affected communities participate in identifying their needs, developing solutions, and implementing programs. Nigeria must therefore strengthen its humanitarian response by improving coordination, ensuring timely assistance, and involving local communities in planning and implementation. More attention should also be given to rebuilding livelihoods, providing education for displaced children, and supporting vulnerable families to regain economic independence. Another critical issue is the safety of humanitarian personnel. Humanitarian workers cannot effectively deliver assistance when they become targets of violence. Aid workers, medical personnel, volunteers, journalists, and others working in crisis-affected communities require adequate protection. Attacks on humanitarian workers not only endanger lives, they can also prevent assistance from reaching the people who need it most. Government and security agencies must therefore continue to strengthen measures that protect humanitarian personnel and guarantee safe access to affected communities. As Nigeria joins the rest of the world to mark World Humanitarian Day, the occasion should serve as a reminder of our shared responsibility toward the vulnerable people in the society. Every child affected by conflict deserves protection and education. Every vulnerable person deserves an opportunity to rebuild their lives. And every humanitarian worker deserves safety while carrying out the responsibility of saving lives. World Humanitarian Day should therefore inspire greater compassion, stronger solidarity, and practical action to build communities that can withstand crises and recover from them with dignity. That commentary on World Humanitarian Day was written by Nehemiah Anini and read by Fubara Tevo. Now to end the news, here is a recap of the major stories. President Bola Tinubu has ordered the release of EFCC recovered funds and unclaimed market dividends to Nelfund. The Federal Executive Council has approved the amendment of the National Mental Health Act to allow for the decriminalization of attempted suicide in Nigeria. The presidency has commenced the construction of Renewed Hope Civil Service Estate in Abuja. We also reported that stakeholders have advocated issue-based campaigns as 2027 electionary commences today. And that's the news, edited by Emmanuel Kutara and the production team. I am Ovie Kuje from all of us on the network service of Radio Nigeria. Good night.

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